0: Accused of assassinating the founder and CEO of Phoenix-based Turning Point USA, Charlie Kirk. Fox's Matt Finn has more.
1: The prosecution has been questioning its first witness, a police officer who was on the campus of Utah Valley University last September when Charlie was shot and killed. When the officer started describing the moments that he heard the gunfire that likely killed Charlie Kirk, Erica Kirk and Charlie's parents left the courtroom. Tyler Robinson inside has been closely paying attention to the testimony and exhibits. This is the first time Erica Kirk has attended one of the court proceedings here. Our reporter in the courtroom says Erica is sitting next to Charlie's mom, and Erica put her head on the shoulder of Charlie's mom at one point. Also, Donald Trump Jr. inside the courtroom.
0: Prosecutors say they intend to seek the death penalty. A 15-year-old boy is in police custody in connection with a shooting Saturday night at the Westgate Entertainment District in Glendale. Police say the teen was with his family when he encountered a group of classmates. That's when an altercation erupted, and police say the teen pulled a handgun and fired several shots. Five people, including his 8-year-old sister, were hit. As the Valley heads into another extreme heat warning tomorrow, the Maricopa County Department of Public Health is out with its latest count of heat-related deaths. As of this past Saturday, there are 16. Taking a look at your money at the closing bell, the Dow up 155 points, now 550 KFYI traffic.
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0: Mostly clear skies tonight, low 89. Mostly sunny tomorrow. An extreme heat warning goes into effect, high 113. Clear and breezy tomorrow night, low 90. I'm Brad Siegel, 550 KFYI.

0: He's rooting for Mexico. I guess he agrees with their firearms, right? Oh, my God. I mean, just what a complete fool. Anti-American. You just... Is he a traitor? Again, Mark Kelly's on the same level as the people that are rooting for Belgium tonight instead of America. Because FIFA, on their own, said we are going to reinstate this American player. It was a bad call. Trump had nothing to do with it. They were already looking at doing it. They were reviewing it. It's Article 27 of the FIFA rules. They did it for Ronaldo before the World Cup. They're doing it. 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It's insane. People are nuts, man. People are crazy. I have more coming up. Mark Kelly is just absolutely pathetic. More coming up. Gary Lewis with you. It is your afternoon addiction.
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0: Gary Lewis with you. 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Can't leave you out there. Thank you so much for watching, listening, chatter, all this other stuff, right? And again, I'm just, that's why I started the hour and I said, you just believe what the Democrats tell you, okay? I mean, think about it today, right? Graham Plattner is being told to step down. And apparently, it's now getting serious with the talks. This is the Nazi out in Maine who is being accused of now rape. An ex-girlfriend, he's denying it, but his ex-girlfriend came out, told Politico, did an interview with CNN. You'll hear in just a little bit that he raped me and people need to know this. And the Democrats, look, they knew a month and a half ago with the New York Times story, this guy was a nut job in bed. They knew based on his tweets and his texts, in Reddit posts, he's a bad guy. Bad guy. What he said about black people, what he said about, he's a freaking Nazi tattoo. Like, what else do you need to know? If somebody gets a Nazi tattoo, it's because they're a Nazi. Okay? If they get the Nazi tattoo, it's because they're a Nazi. Again, Democrats only support Nazis that aren't accused of rape. It's what it seems to be. So now they're coming out and saying, let's get rid of this Graham Plattner. We have a week. Let's get rid of him. This was all done this way. Let's get rid of him. You name it, right? They're as fake as Mark Kelly. That's my point. They're all fake. Mark Kelly putting on a Mexican soccer jersey to cheer on Mexico. Where they're controlled by the cartels. And for years, they've smuggled drugs and people and everything over here. And he's rooting for them. He's putting on the jersey. Thought it was a good idea. He's as fake as the rest of them. Just like they're all fake now. Ruben Gallego, Elizabeth Warren, all these Democrats saying, you know what? Now this woman's come forward. All right, this is enough. Graham Plattner's got to go. We've got a week. Guys, let's all get on the same page. Got a week. Got to get rid of this guy. No chance. Well, now the New York Times is reporting a Graham Plattner aide put out terms for dropping out. Here we go. Terms for dropping out. If he wants to step down, it would only be with a guarantee of being replaced by a candidate who he believes is true to the values and vision and policy agenda of the campaign that Maine voted for, which is the communist one, right? And the Democrat governor of Maine, Janet Mills, she is not a commie like this guy. She's not good, but she's not a commie. That's why she couldn't get the momentum. Bernie didn't back her. The rest of the crazies didn't back her. So he's apparently only going to drop out if there's a fellow commie. So that just does great for Susan Collins because, well, obviously whoever replaces him is also a commie like him. And that's why President Trump is ahead of the curve. He sees what's going on. It's not too bad yet. But the fact that our education system has not taught students the dangers of communism and democratic socialism is communism. They're trying to say, well, communism is still looked at as a bad term, obviously. But socialism has been taught and groomed to our students, our kids, that it's not so bad. It's just nice. Everybody gets a chance. Everybody gets something fair. That's not socialism. That's communism, and it's not good. It's not good. Okay? But the Democrats are all fake. They all backed the Nazi until today. And now they're all saying we're against them. New York Times had a story about this guy and getting physical with women and all these crazy things. They still backed him. Now they realize it's not looking so good. And I think it's because they know there's a lot more that's going to come out. So it's the same. The Democrats now throwing Graham Plattner and his Nazi tattoo under the bus is the same as Mark Kelly putting on a Mexican soccer jersey. That's it. And you want to know how messed up the Democrats are? Listen to this question Jake Tapper gives this Jenny Rasico, who says that she was raped by Graham Platner. The fact that people would still vote for him. Listen.
1: There are going to be Democrats who say, I believe you, but I don't care.
2: Yeah.
1: I'm going to vote for him anyway.
2: Mm-hmm.
1: Because we need a progressive voice in the United States Senate.
2: Mm-hmm.
1: Are you going to be okay with that? Are you going to be able to handle that? I'm not saying it's the right answer or the right response. But
2: no, I have friends who feel that way.
0: Wow.
2: And that's been a hard pill to swallow.
0: Hang on a second. Can you imagine having a friend? Like, I wouldn't be friends with those people. Hey, listen, sorry about you getting raped, but I'm going to vote for the guy that raped you. What the hell is wrong with people? Hang on.
2: And I guess I need to not ask, potentially. Maybe I need to not ask in order to not care what they do. I understand.
0: My God. Again, would you be friends with someone that said, yeah, it's terrible what happened to you, but I need a communist in there. It's not progressive. Guy's a communist. I need him in there. Would that be your friend? You didn't do friends. I understand.
2: I understand that the state of our political environment is so much so that we need a lot of change. And he's offering that change. And
0: wow. You know,
2: I'm not mad at anyone who has voted for him all along. If he wasn't who he was, I would be voting for him as well.
0: Mm-hmm. So she's a commie too. She believes in all that stupid stuff. Now, if you're a Democrat listening, like, what about Trump? Trump was not found guilty of committing crimes. And don't give me this E. Jean Carroll crap where you had a leftist judge. E. Jean Carroll claimed that Trump sexually assaulted her. I think it was at a Bloomingdale's. In a Bloomingdale's dressing room back in the 90s with no witnesses. Nobody can corroborate anything. But they just wanted to get him. Every other crime they charged Trump with was dropped. We all knew the fix was in. They were trying to just destroy this guy for having the audacity to get in there and stop the business as usual. If there was a Republican that did what this guy did, you can't vote for that guy. You just can't do it. And this guy did some bad stuff. Really bad stuff. I mean, listen to this.
2: He was heavily intoxicated, had intentions with me, and wasn't listening when I said no. And
1: you were saying, no, don't, over and over.
2: I remember, you know, obviously I've had to recall a lot of this. This is something that I tried for many years to forget. And so
0: terrible.
2: Small details, you know, might get past me. But yes, I remember very specifically saying, I'm not into this. I remember that the most, sort of saying that the most firmly. I remember specifically him, like, grabbing at my chest and I, like, hit his hand and I said, don't touch me. And I remember that during the altercation.
1: And then he kept going.
2: Yeah.
0: Wow. And her friends are like, sorry, I need a commie in there. Again, we're not friends. Like, that's what it comes down to. We're just not going to be friends. Yeah. You can leave some talkbacks if you'd like. I'll get to them. And I do have some breaking news I have to get to you about the Peoria Unified School District. Uh-oh. Again, I interviewed Heather Rooks. There was a big thing today. If you're just tuning in, police put the police caution tape all around their district offices. They issued, they executed search warrants, and they have 10 days. They have 10 days to search every square inch of the district offices and the computers and everything. Nobody's allowed in except for the police for 10 days, and Peoria Unified is now responding. I'm going to get that to you coming up. Garrett Lewis with you. 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
3: The Pocket Fire near Sedona, putting more people on evacuation notice. Officials placed the Seven Canyons area, an enchantment resort, on set status over the weekend as that wildfire continues to grow. The blaze has torched more than 26,000 acres. It's nearly 50% contained. Another extreme heat warning is in the forecast for the valley. The National Weather Service issuing the advisory to begin tomorrow morning and last through at least Thursday evening. Forecasters expect temperatures to range between 111 and 116. The advisory covers all corners of the Phoenix Metro, and that will also mean trail closures on Camelback Mountain and some trails on South Mountain. President Trump is departing the White House tonight, heading to Turkey for the NATO summit. The meeting comes at a tense time, with Trump complaining that our European allies, in his words, weren't there for us in the early weeks of the Iran war. And President Trump is announcing the official start of his new investment accounts for children. Trump ringing the opening bell from the Oval Office this morning as he hosted officials from the New York Stock Exchange and NASDAQ to commemorate the launch. The Treasury Department introduced the Trump accounts on the 4th of July. Now a check on traffic.
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25: 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Next Thursday, the debut of the new Netflix comedy starring Will Ferrell, The Hawk. Next Friday, the launch of the Netflix romance film Heartstopper Forever and the Mexican drama thriller Desire. 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Next Tuesday on Paramount Plus, the docuseries premiere of The Real Wolf of Wall Street. Next Wednesday on Apple TV, the launch of Lucky, starring Anya Taylor-Joy. 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
0: 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So thank you very much. Now, if you missed it, at 5 o'clock, I had on Heather Rooks. She's a school board member for Peoria Unified School District. To talk about how today the Peoria Unified School District was hit hard with search warrants. Peoria police engulfed the district offices with that police crime tape, the yellow stuff. And apparently for the next 10 days, nobody is allowed in the school offices, the district offices, except for the police that are doing the searching. And again, that whole interview I have, it's up on my my channel on the iHeartRadio app, the free app. Just search Gary Lewis and you could see it for yourself, okay? And the search warrants were all related to the alleged teacher-student sex scandal and the alleged cover-up that has been happening. And that's why I've seen principal and assistant principals jumping ship left and right, and it's not looking good. So I had Heather Rooks on at 5 o'clock today, and then all of a sudden, the Peoria Unified School District sent an email out. They sent an email out to all of the parents in the district and the media. Apparently, me having Heather Rooks on struck a nerve. Peoria Unified writes the Peoria, you ready for this one? The Peoria Unified School District is disappointed by the Peoria Police Department's decision to execute a search warrant at the District Administration Center and Cholla Annex today, which closed district operations for the day and may affect operations in the days ahead. An extended closure would negatively impact the district's mission of educating the thousands of children it serves. But if it's closed, it could also stop some of those children from being sexually groomed and exploited by the employees. But hey, who am I to say something, right? Like, did they not think that was going to... Who wrote this? The guy that thought it was cool for Mark Kelly to put on a Mexican soccer jersey? Like, what's going on here? What's going on? Somebody that thought it was a good idea to have a guy with a Nazi tattoo run for Senate as a Democrat? They are disappointed. You're not disappointed that the principal didn't alert the police right away when he was given an email, sent an email, and the assistant principal saying, hey, your teacher Angela Beck's doing some weird stuff with some students, especially this particular one. Is that not okay? Holy smokes. So they continued. They continued after that. These people, man. Since the execution of the first search warrant on May 28th, the district has cooperated fully with the investigation. They tried to quash the actual search warrant. They did not want to work with the Peoria police. But they say the district has cooperated fully with the investigation, as it always has, through numerous written and verbal exchanges, providing available information and records, answering questions, offering to run additional searches, and making district personnel available for further discussion. Listen, if all that was happening, I doubt they'd have to actually go to a judge and have enough evidence that the judge says, here, go ahead, I'm signing off on your search warrant. You have 10 days to look for whatever you want. So they continue. They continue, the Peoria Unified School District. They write, the district was therefore surprised by today's action by the Peoria Police Department, which was carried out despite our ongoing cooperation and repeated offers of assistance. Again, if that were true, why would they need the search warrant? The district remains committed to working with the Peoria Police Department, renews its offer of full cooperation, and looks forward to returning to its critical work of preparing for the start of the school year and educating children as soon as possible. Is this where I have to make the jokes about when it comes to educating children? Is it only Haley Beck that is alleged of doing her students' homework? Paying him? Allegedly having sex with him? Is that part of the educating the students? Is that it? Or the other teacher, Angela Berlaca, accused of sending dirty videos and pictures to multiple students. Anyway, let me continue with this press release from Peoria School District. To clear up misinformation, no district employees or governing board members were taken into custody. The district reminds the media, oh, that's me, and the community that individual governing board members, like Heather Rooks, do not speak for the Peoria Unified School District or the governing board. All I asked Heather was, did you see any of the board members there or administrators? I mean, were they there? Doesn't mean they're getting arrested. Were they talking? And then they cried wolf. In order to approve its annual budget in accordance with Arizona law, the Peoria Unified School District Governing Board will hold its, and they talk about the meeting, and Heather talked about it. It's going to be tomorrow. Apparently, they need to do that. Okay? They need to do that as soon as they can to make sure that they can comply with the law. Well, looked like a lot of law breaking was happening is what it looked like to me. The mandated reporters thing didn't happen, so whatever. It is what it is. So, yeah. They claim their goal is fully cooperating with police. You buy that? I don't buy that. I like this comment, by the way, on the 550 KFYI YouTube chat. A comment here. That would disappoint me, too, if police investigated a crime that I committed. It'd be very disappointing, right? Like every time I have to yell at Grayson in the morning, your bed's not made. Like he's like, damn it, if my dad wouldn't actually investigate, if I made my bed, it's very disappointing that he does that. Bust my chops. It's crazy. It's terrible, right? Terrible stuff. Yeah, okay. I'm more Garrett Lewis with you. It is your afternoon addiction.
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3: A few miles from the glass spires of Midtown Atlanta lies the South River Forest. In 2021 and 2022, the woods became a home to activists from all over the country.
21: I found a struggle worth fighting for.
3: Who gathered to stop the nearby construction of a massive new police training facility, nicknamed Cop City. There, in the forest, they built a different community.
21: The forest occupation or things like that present a vision of a society where we can have what we need and support each other without being at each other's throats or being subservient to each other.
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22: At approximately 9 o'clock this morning, as law enforcement was moving through various sectors of the property, an individual, without warning, shot a Georgia State Patrol trooper.
23: What I heard was a full clip unload. It was just like a whole mess of shots just like blasting off.
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32: 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I mean, I'm out in the middle of nowhere. 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
0: I tell you, this is really remarkable stuff. Garrett Lewis with you. It's your afternoon addiction. And by the way, Belgium, unfortunately, is up 3-1 on America in the 90th minute right now. So it looks like America's run at the World Cup is going to be over. And yet the Democrats absolutely despise President Trump, who tried so hard. And again, at the end of the day, had nothing to do with it. But he stood up for the black American soccer player to get back into the game. They still want to say President Trump did something that was wrong. That's it. He's a horrible, horrible racist. He's the worst white supremacist ever. They're mad at that he fought to make sure the soccer player got in that happened to be black. And yet Mark Kelly, they're fine with Mark Kelly cheering on Mexico. That is the Democrat Party. That is the left. That is what we're dealing with. That's why they should never ever win. This is why they have to rig elections. This is why they want nothing but mail-in voting so they can get as many ballots as they need to make sure they can use them to fill them out to cheat to win. That's what it is. That's what's going on. That's the that's the modern day Democratic Party right now. Okay. And again, the one that will also say we will put a Nazi into office because we believe he has the best chance of winning. Now they realize he doesn't and they want him out, but they supported him and they're being taken over by out and out commies. As bad as Schumer is and the rest of them, they're not commies. Not yet. Not yet. But they're pretty bad. They're pretty bad. This is what we're dealing with. I mean, you're dealing with utter stupidity. Again, if you missed this one, this is just the best. Sonny Halston of The View. What makes her unsafe?
1: And I said this on this show many, many years ago, because this is my 10th year on the show. And I said there are times when I walk into a community and I see American flags all over the community, and I suddenly feel unsafe because there is a section of this country that has co-opted the American flag, and they equate being an American or an American flag with white supremacy.
0: That is the epitome of the Democratic Party. That's what we have. And yet, what do we have on our side? Man, tomorrow I'll be all over this because Congressman Abe Hamadeh is going to join me at 5 o'clock. Do you remember, it was a couple of weeks ago, a crazy activist judge stopped President Trump from making sure only citizens vote in our elections? She said, nope, not good enough. Not going to happen. Okay? Oh, by the way, 401 Belgium is terrible. The left is getting their way. Anyway, Congressman Abe Hamadeh is going to introduce articles of impeachment to get rid of that judge. Will it happen? Can this happen? Can we finally get some of these, all these crazy radical judges? Will this be the one that gets the boot? Well, Congressman Abe Hamadeh is going to explain how it's going to work. I start at 4 tomorrow. Abe will join me at 5 to go over all this stuff. Okay. Thank you, Darren. Thank you for listening. Talk to you tomorrow at 4. Bye.
10: I think they made a really brilliant decision. I think the referee's call was horrible. And nobody talks about that. They talk about the red card like it's fine. Nobody talks. The referee's decision to red card. I didn't know what the hell a red card was. When I found out, I said, you got to be kidding. This guy just hands up. Okay, your best player is not going to play next week or in the next game. I said, wow, that's a lot of power. That's terrible. But then I looked at his past and it wasn't so good.
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3: Deadly fighting continues. I'm Deborah Valentine, Fox News. Russia and Ukraine are trading deadly strikes as President Trump claims the end of the war is near. Fox's Greg Palcott has the latest from London.
4: And a shortage of U.S. defense systems, especially Patriot interceptors, allowing dangerous ballistic missiles to get through. As attacks have been ramping up on both sides, Ukrainian long-range drones striking again, hitting Russia's biggest refinery deep in Siberia, some 1,700 miles away. Fuel shortage is not easing up. There was some diplomacy over the weekend, President Trump speaking by phone with Russian President Putin and separately with Ukrainian President Zelensky. Trump claims they both want the fighting to end. NATO leaders, when they meet, are set to pledge $80 billion for this year, plus the same next year, in military supplies, including those much-needed missiles for Ukraine.
3: President Trump is set to meet with Ukrainian President Volodymyr Zelensky on the sidelines of the NATO summit in Ankara this Wednesday. Senate Minority Leader Chuck Schumer is among several high-profile Democrats asking Maine Democratic Senate candidate Graham Plattner to drop out. That after another woman came forward with allegations he sexually assaulted her. On Fox's The Ingram Angle, Pennsylvania Senator John Fetterman says his thoughts are with the victim.
5: It was very brave for her to come at this. I'm so sorry for what she's been through at this rate.
3: Plattner denies the allegations, calling them categorically false in a social media video. The grandfather of a 20-year-old man shot and killed by the Tennessee National Guard in Memphis over the weekend says he wants answers from law enforcement. Evanil Johnson said he is waiting to see if video footage supports the police narrative that his grandson, Tyron Johnson, turned towards U.S. Guard members with a gun before Johnson was fatally shot. The National Guard hasn't responded to a request for comment. 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
2: 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He was speaking, did a speech in New York City. 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
4: I'm Julian Edelman, that's Rob Gronkowski, and guess what, folks? 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
8: It was a crime by the government.
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8: The U.S. military deployed on the streets of America.
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8: Whole communities targeted for removal.
13: They're told that they're going to be moved. 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
16: We're talking about peacocks.
17: 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The peahen is the female. They are not native to the United States, although they thrive in coastal, warmish areas.
16: So when you see that thing fully displayed, when that peacock wants to have a little good time with a peahen, that thing may go 5 to 7 feet in every direction.
17: 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Again, the peacocks will use it to try to ward off or intimidate trespassers in their territory, but for the most part, the whole thing is to impress the peahens.
16: 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Mm-hmm. Science has discovered semi-recently those vibrations are in lockstep with the peafowl's head feathers that they used to think were just for show, but mm-hmm. now they realize they vibrate at the same intensity and that they can actually, you know, sort of feel when those tail feathers are vibrating in their direction through their head feathers.
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6: It's a love story, and baby, she said yes. So it's gonna be
7: forever. Adam Sandler officiated the wedding as Swift's brother Austin served as the man of honor, while Kelsey's brother Jason was the best man. Guests say you would have never known you were in Madison Square Garden, saying they first walked through a tunnel that featured photos of the couple and then passed through a so-called secret garden. The reception featured performances from Stevie Nicks and Paul McCartney, while attendees enjoyed foods catered from the couple's favorite New York City restaurants. In New York, I'm Natalie Migliori.
6: Madonna's new album is now streaming. Come on, meet me on the dance floor.
8: Come here, baby, I can give you much more tonight. Confessions 2 is a sequel to her 2005 classic, Confessions on a Dance Floor, and features the singles I Feel So Free and Bring Your Love, which features Sabrina Carpenter. The album also features a duet with Madonna's own daughter, Lola Leon. Critics are heaping praise on the album, with Billboard calling it a stunner, and both Pitchfork and Rolling Stone calling it her best album in 20 years. I'm Mark Mayfield.
6: Minions and Monsters topped the holiday weekend box office, but the seventh installment of the Despicable Me franchise fell far short of projections. The animated film earned over $65 million over the five-day period, but that was $15 million less than expected. That's entertainment. I'm Daria Albinger.
9: Peek-a-boo. Peek-a-boo. Smile.
10: Smile, buddy.
9: Come on, smile. Oh, honey, he's still not smiling.
10: Maybe he's not a smiler.
9: Yeah, maybe he's just not a happy baby.
10: Maybe he's just being a boy. You know how boys are.
9: Or maybe he's teething. Oh, poor baby. 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
15: U.S. soccer still without an appearance in the World Cup quarterfinal since 2002. Team USA bounced by Belgium 4-1. The last two quarterfinal berths will be determined today. Argentina faces Egypt and Switzerland meets Colombia. Veteran NFL defensive back Rasul Douglas has a new home. He signs a free agent deal with Washington. And the Yankees draw first blood in their AL East showdown series with Tampa Bay, beating the Rays 5-1. I'm Matt McCoy.
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18: 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We're talking about the exit of Grand Platner. He hasn't.

0: Plattner. He has not dropped out of the race yet.
1: No, but he is taking time to reflect.
0: That's exactly what he is doing.
1: We have to reflect. Don't know what that means, but, but we have to reflect.
0: He came out yesterday with his big announcement.
2: I wanted to directly address the troubling, serious, and false allegations.
0: False, actually, yeah.
2: Any accusation of non-consensual behavior is categorically false.
0: Okay. It's categorically false. It's false allegation. And yet, he's going to end up suspending his campaign over these false allegations.
1: Well, that is unfair, James. Maybe he's taking this time to reflect on how he can stay in the race and beat these allegations and beat Susan Collins so that the Democrats can maintain control of the Senate.
2: Regardless of the inaccuracy of the reporting, but mindful of the political reality it will inflict, we are taking the time to reflect on the best path forward for the state that I love, the people that I love, the movement I belong to, and the goal of defeating Susan Collins.
0: Mm-hmm.
2: Those were the goals when we launched this campaign, and they remain my goals today.
0: Yes, even though I'm facing rape charges, credible rape charges, my goal is still to defeat Susan Collins. That speaks volumes, doesn't it? Not just for Graham Plattner, but for the Democrats as a whole. A winning, gaining power is the objective. It doesn't matter who they put up. You know, the Nazi tattoo, that wasn't enough of a tell. Hanging out on shady sites, possibly, you know, stalking underage, that wasn't enough of a, but this, a rape charge from a lefty woman. Well, now it's time for me to reflect, Graham Plattner.
2: Throughout it all, you never turned your back on me. And I will not turn my back on you now. Every one of you deserves to see that vision come to fruition and see Susan Collins defeated. And we will use every tool at our disposal to do so.
0: Oh my
2: As
0: goodness.
2: Maine goes, so goes the nation. As always, thank you.
0: That's why the Democrats are getting ready to pull the plug on Graham. Because, yes, as Maine goes, so does the nation. So does the nation. So, yeah, this is why I think we're seeing what we're seeing.
1: Woody has used the talkback feature on the free iHeartRadio app. You can do it, too. You just push the little microphone. You've got 30 seconds. And in this time of deep and introspective reflection, Woody is worried about our very own Senator Ruben Gallegos.
3: Morning, James C., Bruce Aaron. It's hashtag Me2.1 in Maine. And you know who's disappointed the most? Ruben Gallego. Because he ain't going to have another freaky deek to pal around with. And he needs one since Eric's gone.
0: That's a very, very cogent observation.
1: See, this is the kind of clear, concise thinking that you can get when you take time to reflect,
0: right,
1: James.
0: Right. Remember when Ruben Gallegos was all gung-ho and down with Plattner?
4: This guy is an authentic man. You know, he's not anti-Semitic. You know, and more importantly, you know, not more importantly, but just as important, is that he's going to win this election.
1: Mr. Gallegos! Gallegos, I have a question! You seem to have a poor judge of character, considering you kind of said the same things about your pal Eric Swalwell there. And, well, we know what happened to him, and he's facing sexual harassment and assault allegations and possible charges as well.
0: We don't want to, you know, go with the whole guilt by association thing, but isn't this kind of odd that his two best buddies have gone down in flames? I mean, quickly.
1: Well, I mean, I think it's a far stretch to say that Plattner was his friend, right? But he has been pretty vocal in defending him because, well, we have to win the Senate.
0: That's right. That's right. You know what? You had Ro Khanna. Ro Khanna also was one of these guys who has egg on his face. He went all out in support of a Graham, and now he's having to back out.
5: Character matters, but Graham has been pretty open that He served two tours of duty. He had post-traumatic stress disorder. Now, there are a lot of people who have post-traumatic stress disorder or serve, as you know, Jake, who don't have toxic relationships and don't have, make misogynistic comments. But he says that he was in a dark chapter of his life. He became an alcoholic. Mm-hmm. And there were years of acting in ways that he really regrets. And he asked for grace and redemption.
0: Grace and redemption.
5: And he thinks he's a changed person, a transformed person. I believe him.
0: You know what? These people don't get embarrassed, do they? That mean they don't. They don't get embarrassed. They don't feel any shame whatsoever.
1: Shame doesn't exist, James, because you have to live your own truth and live your life, and all you have to do is step back and reflect.
0: It's amazing how quickly the Democrats have turned and are now running away. I want to see. I want to really want to see. Listen here, Bernie Sanders. Bernie Sanders makes some comments on this because he was one of those guys that was all in on Graham.
6: I'm going to do everything I can to make sure that Graham Plattner is the next senator from the state of Maine.
0: Everything he can to make sure that Graham Plattner is the next senator of Maine. They were all in, even Chuck E. Cheese Schumer.
7: I met with Graham Plattner today. We're going to beat Susan Collins and take back the Senate.
8: Yes. So you're saying that Janet Mills, your preferred candidate, there's been rattlings that she should get back in. You're standing behind Graham Plattner, to be clear here?
7: We're going to beat Susan Collins and take back the Senate. Yes.
0: Yeah. You know, they went on and on with that.
1: Yeah, but those are dudes. Those are men.
0: Okay.
1: And as we've learned from Democrats,
0: right.
1: I mean, men or even women with penises stand by other men. So what we need, James, is a female's perspective. And when I think female, I think Senator Spreading Bull.
9: Mm. That's my kind of man.
0: That's Elizabeth Warren, Senator Elizabeth Warren. That's my kind of man. Rapist, Nazi tattoo wearing, little pervert freak hanging out on. That's my kind
9: that's
0: of man.
9: That's my kind of man.
0: That's right. They were all in. Until the poll ratings started to come out. Until, yeah, we started to find out that Susan Collins, well, she's going to win this thing. Now, all of a sudden. Now they got a problem.
1: Are we happy about that, though? I mean, as Republicans, look, I love to see Nazi Democrats get their own.
0: Right.
1: But I mean, I feel like we're in a hard spot.
0: Why is that?
1: Because, I mean, it's Susan Collins. And I guess she's better than a Nazi
0: this
1: Democrat, but I mean, come on.
0: I feel your pain. I am not gleeful about this. I'm happy to see the Democrats be showing up as hypocrites. But you're right. I mean, does this really help us? We're going to talk about that coming up next. Can you imagine opening your electric bill and seeing the highest amount you've ever paid and then wondering if your power will even stay on? 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
10: A teenager is in custody in connection to Saturday night shooting at the Westgate Entertainment District in Glendale. Police say a 15-year-old was arrested for allegedly opening fire on Independence Day, leaving five other juveniles wounded, including an 8-year-old girl. Investigators say the suspect ran into some classmates and a confrontation took place, leading to the shooting. Former University of Arizona basketball player Kerr Creasa is accused of running a massive fraud scheme. The 25-year-old was arrested last week. The Justice Department says Creasa bilked multiple people out of more than $2 million over 4 years by claiming hardships like a relative's cancer treatment and looming loss of his family's farm in Estonia. Maine Democrats want Graham Plattner to drop out of the race for U.S. Senate. The request comes after a report surfaced yesterday saying Plattner sexually assaulted a former girlfriend 5 years ago after he drove to her house while drunk. Plattner is denying the allegation and says he's taking time to reflect on the best path forward. The United States World Cup run is over. The team crashed out of the round of 16 against Belgium following a 4-1 loss from Seattle. And now here's a check of your traffic.
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12: Seeing big time delays on State Route 347 northbound from Smith Yankee Road all the way up to Riggs Road. A 31-minute delay through that stretch. Maybe consider I-10 instead. I-10 eastbound, 67th Avenue over to 7th Avenue. Seeing a 9-minute ride through that stretch. That's a 3-minute delay. If you have a traffic tip, call 602-374-6300.
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0: 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We are talking about Graham Plattner and his decision to take time off to reflect.
31: Good morning, gentlemen. This is Angela from Arizona. Yes, all those Democrats were supporting him and now are running away. But the scary part is if you go to the main Democratic Party page on Facebook, look at all the comments of the women who are still supporting him and want him to continue in the race. That is scary. Y'all have a nice day. Thanks.
0: Thank you, love. You know, you're absolutely right. It is scary. It's frightening. It's disturbing.
1: Did you call her love?
0: I did.
1: First you call it the telly, and then you dropped a random love. Are you secretly British?
0: You know, I did spend some considerable amount of time in Great Britain. Went to school there.
1: And you know what? You don't drink coffee. You're a gosh darn limey Brit. I work with Idris Elba.
0: That works for me. That works for me. The next black James Bond. I think they poo-pooed that. But anyway, yes. Yes, love. Thank you very much. That excellent comment, dearest. Hold on a second here.
1: Oh, look at that. You're sipping your tea.
0: With the pinky up.
1: With the pinky out.
0: That's right. The women on the left, well, we know they're deranged, we know they're disturbed, but again, they have been brainwashed as well. It's all Trump derangement syndrome. And the reason why they'll still support him, you know, he's the abuser. The men, they've moved on. You see how quickly, you know, these men dumped him and started hand for the. It's the women that are still hanging on.
1: The women are adopting the, you know, bad, but I love him.
0: I love him.
1: He'll abandon his Nazi ways. I love him.
0: These are the same women, you know, that like the serial killers. Who was this guy? Macaroni Mangione killed the
1: Luigi Mangione.
0: Oh, they love him. They all in front of the courtroom, dropping their drawers, talking about it. Just want a chance. If he would just look at me, he could see the love that I have for him, and we could be together forever. They're delusional. These women are supporting the left. Supporting black. This is absurd. But what else is going on? See, these women are in love, but the Democrat Party, the men, they want to win. And they realize this guy is going to lose. Yeah, we told them that from the very beginning. And let me just say this. This kind of reflects well on the American people, the regular people. Like, look, how much of this are you going to make us take? How much of this, Democrats? Damn. Can't we find, isn't there one decent?
1: About Graham Plattner or the World Cup?
0: I'm talking about Graham Plattner.
1: Oh, I thought for a minute you had switched and we're talking, because I was like, how much more of this are we going to take?
0: No.
1: Thank God it's over and I don't really have to pay attention to it anymore.
0: When you talk about the World Cup, we talked about this the other day. There's only a handful of teams that are World Cup winners, and yet you have all these teams that continue to compete. They're not going to get sick of it.
1: Right, it's a big club and we ain't in it.
0: They're like liberal women. They're not going to get tired of losers, rapists, liars. Look at Bill Clinton. We can go all the way back to Bill Clinton. Bill Clinton lied. Bill Clinton was having sexual relations with an intern in the White House.
7: But I want to say one thing to the American people. I want you to listen to me. I'm going to say this again. I did not have sexual relations with that woman, Miss Lewinsky. I never told anybody to lie. Not a single time. Never. These allegations are false, and I need to go back to work for the American people.
0: Oh, yeah.
1: See, he didn't have sex with Miss Lewinsky.
0: He did not have. That's what he said. He was wagging his finger in the American people's face. And then all of a sudden, you know, what was that? Linda Tripp was talking to Lewinsky and convinced her to keep the blue stained dress that had President Clinton's semen on it.
1: DNA. Say DNA. Sorry, come on, man.
0: I'm sorry. The children.
1: Man, it is 6.
0: I am so sorry.
1: 40 in the morning and you up so, in here dropping biological like, terms that just make me creep out.
0: DNA. They left his DNA on it. That is terrible.
1: How they do things in England over there.
0: I can get arrested for saying that in England. I mean, the speech police are out hot and heavy.
1: Yeah, I don't think the conservative circus would play well over in England.
0: I don't think so. We would be canceled. We would be arrested. We'd be in jail.
1: Live from prison.
0: Birmingham Prison, the Tower of London. The real reason why we're seeing all of this out of the Democrats is because the polls have showed them that that Plattner was going to lose. And they're all about winning. We'll get that political analysis coming up next. Arizona weather has a way of exposing the roof problems you didn't know you had. 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
12: Big delays on State Route 347 northbound, making your way from Smith-Ankey Road up to Riggs Road is currently about a 35-minute ride. That's a 25-minute delay. I-10 eastbound, about an 11-minute ride from 67th Avenue over to 7th Avenue, and a crash, Union Hills and 7th Street. If you have a traffic tip, give us a call, 602-374-6300.
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41: An extreme heat warning's in effect today with highs near 114, then tonight dropping down to 91. Sunny and breezy tomorrow with a high near 115 and dropping down to 91 again tomorrow night. I'm Wendy Swanson, 550 KFII.
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46: Hey, James, Aaron, this is Robert in Tucson. What about the biggest story? Where the heck is Mitch McConnell? Is he still in this verse, or has he gone into the beyond? Inquiring minds want to know. You guys are fantastic.
1: But you know, the best thing he said is the word
0: fantastic.
1: Yeah. I mean, we agree. Bob in Tucson does not agree.
0: Right.
1: But he listens every day. So.
0: And we appreciate the fact that Bob in Tucson listens. Yeah, about Mitch McConnell, the turtle. Don't worry. He's not going anywhere.
1: Yeah, we'll be talking about that coming up after the news.
0: Absolutely.
1: But, I mean, we got all the time in the world because.
0: Do we have time in the world.
1: In eternity. Or just.
0: Knocking on heaven's door.
1: We're going to play like the Clue board game.
0: We will be talking about Mitch McConnell and the pickle that the Republican Party is in. Again, that's right after the news top of the
1: hour. Yeah, to me, the bigger question isn't where's Mitch McConnell. It's why the hell is his wife in China?
0: Well, this is what I mentioned yesterday. Something very, very curious about this.
1: Yeah, but we'll get to Mitch McConnell.
0: We'll get to Mitch McConnell. All right, now, let me tell you what's going on with the Democrats. We've seen this whole playbook before. They can't win with Graham, so they're going to take him out. And what are they going to do? They're going to appoint. They're going to replace, just like they did with the whole Harris-Biden thing, remember? They don't have primaries in which we the people get to decide. Oh, no. Party leadership is once again going to make the call. Here is Reince Priebus.
2: They've got a window of opportunity where the main Democratic Party can dump a candidate, they can put someone else on, and they were probably salivating for this opportunity to do this. They need to win. They don't care if it's a socialist, if they're wiping whatever body part on the flag, whether they're saying 9/11 is inevitable. They want to win with anybody, no matter what the compromise is.
0: That is absolutely right. That's what they're doing. You know, Reince Priebus and I have history, right? Former chief of staff for the president.
1: Did you go riding shirtless on a camel in Egypt?
0: No.
1: Oh, I got you confused with Ruben Gallegos and Eric Swalwell. Right.
0: His lovely wife was my eldest son, first grade teacher.
1: What? Okay, this is getting... Your oldest child was taught by Reince Priebus' wife.
0: Yes.
1: Okay.
0: Very lovely woman. Very, very lovely. All the dads were happy to go to a parent-teacher conference.
1: This isn't Centennial High School. Slow your roll.
0: That wasn't the context. I'm just saying. Last time I said, Ryan, hey, tell Mrs. Priebus that number one snowblower has got a kid. What? Really? Oh, my God. Yeah, the kids grow up. Laura Ingraham also weighed in on the truth of the situation.
3: They saw his poll numbers dropping. He was no longer their main man because he was going to lose against Susan Collins, most likely. So they, I mean, I don't know how this whole thing was put together. You know, she seemed pretty credible to me. I mean, right? This woman, there are other people. But the Democrats were willing, as Steve said, to stick with him, despite the Nazi tattoo, despite the other woman's allegations, despite the fact that we knew other women had reported this aggressive behavior. So the Democrats were total frauds on this, because winning is the only thing that matters. And I would submit that tonight, the main reason they're dropping him is because they thought he was going to lose.
0: I agree with Laura Ingraham as well.
1: Well, it would make, I mean, why else would they stick by him time and time and time and time again? But this is the thing that pushes them over the edge.
0: They thought that they were riding a wave. They thought that, you know, Graham Plattner, you know, the people of Maine have decided, you know, we're going to. But the thing is, again, they were lying. They were lying. We're sitting here nervous, and, you know, we should be, because the media is very powerful. But at the end of the day, the people of Maine were like, look, this cat, look, he's a Nazi.
4: That's my kind of man.
0: He's a Nazi, but he's a Nazi, Senator Spreading Bull. And not only that, but he's on freaky deek sites. Some would say, you know, illegal. He's trolling.
5: This guy is an authentic man. You know, he's not anti-Semitic. You know, and more importantly, you know, not more importantly, but just as important, is that he's going to win this election.
0: Ruben Gallegos, again, he's a moral man. Ruben Gallegos, he's authentic.
6: I'm going to do everything I can to make sure that Graham Plattner is the next senator from the state of Maine.
0: Okay, yeah, here we go with Bernie Sanders. Bernie is going to do everything he can to make sure that this rapist is the next senator of Maine.
7: I met with Graham Plattner today. We're going to beat Susan Collins and take back the Senate.
8: Yes. So you're saying
0: Chuck E. Cheese.
1: Chuck Schumer, though, is at least the most honest about it. I don't care about his Nazism. I don't care about him being a potential rapist. We need to beat Susan Collins.
0: That's what it's about. That's what I guess you can respect that. They want to win, and they will win, you know, at all costs. They'll do what they need to do to win. Generally, we like that kind of behavior, right? Not always.
1: At least we know where we stand. Like, there's a line in the sand now. You can be a rapist three times over, allegedly, and that's okay. But the fourth one, as long as it's not liberal.
0: I'm telling you, this is going to leave a mark. This is going to stain the Democrat Party, just like, you know, Monica Lewinsky's blue dress. There's a stain.
1: All liberal women.
0: They are ruining, they're tarnishing their brand. That's what you're watching here. But you know what? Republicans got a problem too.
1: As we learned, those stains stick around for long time too.
0: They do. Do you think Monica still has that dress?
1: You know, that dress probably belongs in the Smithsonian Museum.
0: I think it does.
1: It should be right up there with like the Kermit the Frog and the American. Have you ever?
0: You know, Epstein has that portrait of Bill Clinton wearing that dress.
1: Well, he doesn't have anything because he's dead.
0: Yeah, that's right. That's right. I'm sorry, the late Epstein. Coming up, we are going to talk about Mitch McConnell. The rumors coming out of D.C. They're not just rumors.
1: We play a brand new game show, James.
0: What's that?
1: Called Where in the World is Mitch McConnell?
0: Why do modern migrants want to change America into the country they fled? That's the Hannity Morning Minute on 550 KFYI and 790 KNST.
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17: What's happening, fellow sports fans? It's Andy West. Let's look back on this day in sports history, July 7th. We will start today back in 1964, where the National League beat the American League 7-4 in the All-Star Game on Johnny Callison's two-out, three-run homer off Dick Raddatz in the bottom of the ninth inning at New York Shea Stadium. The win pulled the National League even with the American League, 17 wins, 17 losses, one tie, for the first time since the series began. Jumping ahead today in 1978 at the Wimbledon Women's Tennis Final, Martina Navratilova wins her first Grand Slam singles title, beating Chris Everett 2-6, 6-4, 7-5. This was Navratilova's first of 18 Grand Slam singles titles and a record 9 Wimbledon singles titles. And staying right there at Wimbledon, today in 2013, Andy Murray becomes the first British man in 77 years to win the Wimbledon title, beating Novak Djokovic 6-4, 7-5, 6-4 in the final. The last British man to win the Wimbledon title before was Fred Perry in 1936.
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19: Arizona Democrats call for Plattner to drop out. From the 550 KFYI Newsroom, I'm Wendy Swanson. Two Arizona Democrats are starting to distance themselves from Maine Senate candidate Graham Plattner after a sexual assault allegation was made against him. Senator Ruben Gallego announced he's withdrawing his endorsement of Plattner, while Senator Mark Kelly said on X yesterday Plattner should drop out, calling the allegations against him disturbing. In a report by Politico, a woman who dated Plattner accused him of forcing her to have sex with him almost 5 years ago, despite repeated objections. Plattner denies the allegation, but says he's taking time to reflect on the best path forward. Funeral services are scheduled for Saturday for an Arizona firefighter who lost his life while battling a wildfire in Colorado. 550 KFYI's Matt Mattinson has more.
20: The remains of 27-year-old Nick Hutcherson of Glendale were flown back to Arizona last Thursday. Fellow firefighters carried the casket from a plane at Deer Valley Airport to the hearse. A procession of first responders then escorted the hearse to a valley funeral home. Hutcherson was part of a specialized crew who respond quickly to growing wildfires in remote regions.
19: President Trump has arrived in Turkey for this week's NATO summit as the administration continues to scrutinize the transatlantic alliance. The summit kicks off today with the ongoing Russia-Ukraine war expected to be in sharp focus. The conflict in Iran is also expected to be discussed. A look at your money. The Dow is up 190 points. Let's take a look at the drive at 550 KFYI.
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2: We are getting hot with an extreme heat warning in place. Our forecast high up to 114 degrees this afternoon. It'll be sunny and dry throughout the day. Tonight, a few passing clouds, an isolated shower chance just off to the southeast of the valley, and a forecast low of 90.
19: 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Guaranteed human.
0: Is Senator Mitch McConnell dead? Republicans got some explaining to do.
3: Ladies and gentlemen, children of all ages, welcome to the Conservative Circus with James T. Harris.
4: Where in the world is
1: Mitch McConnell?
0: Where in the world is Senator Mitch McConnell?
1: Nothing but the highest quality production values for this show.
0: That was outstanding. Senator Mitch McConnell, Kentucky, has been hospitalized for more than 3 weeks now. His office still won't say what sent him to the hospital. They also won't tell us his latest condition or when he might return.
1: And then we got reports breaking yesterday. Laura Loomer, for whatever it's worth, set the Twitterverse ablaze.
0: She did.
1: With reports that Mitch McConnell has been brain dead for several days now, and, you know, it ain't getting any better.
0: Some people are trying to poo-poo that, saying that it's the rumor mill, but now we have other publications that are coming forward and saying, you know what, she might just be right. The fact of the matter is, we are not getting any reports. We're not getting credible updates. It seems like the party is trying to hide this.
1: We are one TV news anchor away from coming out and saying this version of Mitch McConnell is the best version of Mitch McConnell. And you can go blank yourself.
0: You know, the thing is, we have a history of politicians being in bad shape, but still being paraded around as if they're still competent.
1: Oh, you mean like the president of the United States?
0: Correct.
1: For 4 years?
0: Correct. We're talking about Joe Biden. And it's a joke right now that you have some politicians are out calling for the 25th Amendment to be pulled on Donald Trump, saying that Donald Trump has dementia. Stop it. You can't play that card. You can't even go near it. I believe that was a Pritzker over in Illinois, Governor Pritzker, making that charge. You've got Dianne Feinstein and Barbara Boxer. I mean, they wheeled them out, Feinstein out, told her what to say. It was embarrassing. It was cringeworthy. It was elder abuse.
1: Oh, yes. Say yes. I don't understand. Woman, say yes! Yes! Good job.
0: Good job. Here's a cookie. Here's some ice cream.
1: Now, all of this is worth watching because August 3rd is the cutoff date in the Commonwealth of Kentucky for there to be a special election. And, you know, some people, not all people, but some people are speculating that the Republican establishment in Kentucky is trying to keep this hush-hush undercover to get past that August 3rd deadline because they don't want Thomas Massey to end up running in a special election.
0: Massey would win that special election, I do believe. I believe he would. And that would mess up the establishment's plan. And quite honestly, that would screw with President Trump's America First policies.
1: It would. That still doesn't mean that we should not know where a former Senate majority leader is.
0: Here's the problem. I mean, we got to have to ask the question, well, what does it mean if he's out of commission? How long can we do this? What stalls if he's not around? Well, legislation stalls. This whole situation is what burns me up. We've got these fossils. He's been in the Senate for 40 years. Mitch McConnell was 80 something years old. And he's in poor health. He short-circuited a couple times, didn't he? We got the blue screen of death on a couple of different occasions.
1: You know, he's standing in front of the microphone. Somebody asks him a question. He's like, that does not compute.
0: With McConnell gone, you have the sense that Republicans are stalled. Maybe they like this. Maybe they consider this to be a good thing. It's not. The Senate stalls. The Appropriation Committee, you know, it now is even. I think we had a one person or Republicans were up by one. Now it's even. That's going to stall. They're not going to get anything passed.
1: Mitch McConnell, by the way, is 84. Okay. Well, was 84 years old. I think he's dead.
0: I think he's brain dead, too.
1: No, I think he's dead. I don't think he's like partway dead. I think he's all the way fully dead.
0: You don't think the machines are keeping him going?
1: The munchkins are out going, I do hereby say she's really, really, really dead.
0: Well, you know, isn't it strange? Because as you said, you mentioned earlier, his wife is in China. She hasn't come home to be by his side. Maybe she realizes something, you know, that the party and the powers that be are not telling us.
1: Well, I mean, let's be honest. If Mitch McConnell was your husband, would you want to be around him either? He doesn't really look like a guy that'd be fun to hang out with.
0: He doesn't. And the last time I did see them together, it looked kind of awkward. Who is he married again to? Oh, is Connie Chung?
1: Elaine Chao.
0: That's right. Elaine Chao is over in China. You know, we're not supposed to speak of the man as if he's dead already, Aaron. We got to step back here for a second. You know, we're supposed to offer.
1: Is responsible for Amy Comey Barrett.
0: We're supposed to.
1: Mitch McConnell. Was responsible for, you know, keeping John McCain around and, you know, thwarting the efforts of the first Trump administration. Mitch McConnell got in the way of every piece of legislation that Trump was trying to pass. Mitch McConnell is one of the reasons why the SAVE Act can't pass.
0: We're supposed to pray first and then do politics second.
1: Oh, I'm praying.
0: We led with the politics. We're supposed to pray for the family, for the wife who's in China, you know, and close friends and stuff like that, that are probably around
1: his
0: bedside.
1: You're not telling me if you were on your deathbed, you know, knock, knock, knocking on heaven's door, that your wife would be in a foreign country doing whatever she is doing in a foreign country?
0: No, she would not be. I can say that in confidence. She would
1: not
0: be.
1: I don't know about the warden. I'd have to...
0: I'm on vacation. I can't come on right now.
1: I can't be bothered with
0: this. Come on. He's going to die anyway.
1: You know how expensive it is to book a last-minute trip back from Shanghai?
0: We got
1: to
0: really... I mean, that is not getting enough attention here. The wife is still in China. He's been in the hospital for 3 weeks.
1: Actually, I take that back. She's probably not in Shanghai. She's probably in Beijing. That's the capital, right? That's where...
0: Yeah, Beijing. Beijing, maybe she's in Hong Kong, because, you know, the Chinese, they own Hong Kong right now. It's more comfortable in Hong Kong.
1: I think she's probably in Beijing.
0: You do?
1: She's hanging out with her CCP buddies.
0: That's what's happening. And I think that the Democrats, or I should say Republicans, are playing a real dangerous game here. You get to that level, that's the game that they play. They're holding on to power. They want to hold on to control. So they're acting like, Mitch McConnell, he may come back. He's getting better. He's getting stronger every day. No, I think he's dead.
1: You know what Elizabeth Warren has to say about all
0: What's
1: this?
0: What's that?
5: That's my kind of man.
0: It is for Elizabeth Warren. She likes rapists and dead people. Dead Republicans.
1: I was thinking more like Trump obstructionists, not necessarily the dead people comment. But,
0: okay.
1: You know.
0: Right. Well, it works. Both.
5: That's my kind of man.
0: A dead Mitch McConnell does kind of stall the Trump agenda.
1: Well, so did an alive one. So it's really six of one,
0: true.
1: Half a dozen of the
0: true.
1: Other. I mean,
0: this is true.
1: Is there, politically speaking, is there any big loss?
0: It's the same thing, isn't it? It's the same thing. Coming up, we got to talk about it. This is get out of the way. The Team USA's runs come to an end, an abrupt end, an ugly end. It was an ugly game last night. The Democrats, though. They know who's at fault. We'll discuss that. Stay tuned.
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13: From the Whitfield Nursery's Weather Center.
14: An extreme heat warning's in effect today, with highs near 114, then tonight dropping down to 91. Sunny and breezy tomorrow with a high near 115 and dropping down to 91 again tomorrow night. I'm Wendy Swanson, 550 KFII.
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18: 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Team USA last night came out and laid an egg in front of the world. The World Cup was a disappointing performance.
19: I haven't seen a bomb like that since we started conflicts in Iran.
18: It was.

0: very, very ugly. And you could tell that things were out of sync from the very beginning. I mean, was it Denmark? They were putting all kinds of pressure.
1: Belgium.
0: Jesus. Belgium, sorry, Belgium. Yeah, they're all the same over there. Belgium, we're putting all kinds of pressure on the United States. And then all of a sudden, just stupid. Just, it's like, you know what? It's like watching my daughter play soccer when she was a child. You're like, what are you doing? The goalie coming out way out of the box and trying to kick the... What is happening here?
1: He was doing his best, James. You shouldn't be so hard on him. He was just... Yeah, my son actually said after that, he goes, it's a good thing he doesn't play for one of those South American countries where they would kill him. Execute you in the street.
0: They would. It's good he wasn't playing for one of those, you know, Middle Eastern countries. Can you imagine if the Iranian goalie did some stuff like that? Maybe we need to be that passionate about the football so that people...
1: Slow down. I mean, the guy made a boneheaded mistake, but fortunately for us, it was in a sport that we only pretend to care about every 4 years.
0: What are you talking about?
1: I'd stand by my statement. We pretend to care about soccer. Every 4 years, we get excited, as we should. It's a national team, and we want to win. But watch, now that the United States isn't in it, I mean, people are still going to watch. But it ain't going to be, I mean, are you going to sit around this weekend watching the World Cup, seeing what happened, like having it on, paying attention?
0: Yes.
1: Most yes. Americans. But see, you're English. We've already decided early in the show that you're not actually American.
0: I don't understand why it's such a problem for you to embrace a soccer when the whole world, just because the whole world loves it doesn't mean you need to hate it. And once you get into it, the game is fun.
1: The game is boring.
0: It is not boring. You thought last night's game was boring.
1: When we scored on the free kick or whatever it was, and it was 1-1, I was like, ooh, this is, and then 60 seconds later, they just went down the field, the pitch or whatever the hell they call it, kicked the ball in the back of the net, and it was like, I mean, even the announcers are like, yeah, this game's over. And at that point, I was like, yeah, I'm just going to go back to grilling my hot dogs.
0: Smoking Hot said, you know, hey, you know, the United States is trying to get back in. I said, it's over. That wasn't when it was 2-1. I mean, it's over. And they would get down there and they have nice shots on goal. Then all of a sudden, somebody would do something dumb. Or what kind of pass is that? Mind you, soccer is a very difficult game to play. I am not taking it. I tried to play for a split second when I was in Africa. Sierra Leone, West Africa, playing with the African kids who were just laughing at me because I was slow and no footwork whatsoever. And I didn't like soccer at the time. Why am I running around this dirt field chasing a ball?
1: Exactly. I mean, look, they are phenomenal athletes. They're some of the best athletes in the country. They can do things with the laws of physics to the ball that defy all logic. That's great. It's a boring game. I'm sorry. There have been, 400 World Cup games since this tournament descended upon our shores. There have been, three of them that were like, oh, wow. Like, yes, I will admit, England-Mexico Sunday... that game was exciting.
0: What about Argentina, Cape Verde?
1: Cape Verde?
0: Yeah.
1: I mean, it was okay.
0: Wow, come on.
1: Yeah, I mean, yeah, they went, overtime, and then...
0: Come on.
1: It would have been more exciting if Argentina had lost, you know?
0: You know, the left...
1: underdog story.
0: The left is saying that... it was a mistake to bring the World Cup to America, and of course, President Trump jinxed a Team USA.
2: I said before the World Cup came here, after it was certain to be here, after it started, I wrote it, this country with the Trump administration is unfit to host any global sporting event, given its unethical and immoral treatment of our foreign neighbors and citizens.
1: Wasn't the last World Cup in Qatar?
0: Trump derangement syndrome. Trump derangement syndrome.
1: It was in Qatar. They used slave labor to build the hastily made stadiums?
0: Cheapo stadiums, yes. That was part of the story. Oh, this guy. And President Trump was instrumental in bringing the World Cup to America. What part of the World Cup being in America was a disaster? I mean, having the event in America, the Americas, how was that a disaster? Sir, the money that poured into this country, the reestablishment of America being a great place, people realize that the media has been lying to them for years. Sir, what are you talking about?
1: I mean, boringness of the actual game aside, having the World Cup with the majority of the games be, because there are games in Mexico, there
0: Correct.
1: Are games in Canada.
0: Correct.
1: It's probably the biggest PR campaign for the greatness
0: 100%.
1: Of the United States of America. And for that, I'm not upset that they had it here, the games are going on. I just, you know, like, I won't be sad when I don't have to really pay attention.
0: Dave Portnoy,
1: founder of Barstool Sports.
0: Yes. He's very, very livid that a bunch of lefties are now saying that President Trump ruined the game because he got involved with the whole FIFA red card thing.
3: This is united a nation. I'll also say, and I know, T-Bob, you're not a Trump guy, and I don't know people's politics. If you are against this and you're a United States citizen, deported. I want you out of the country.
0: Get out.
3: If you have a problem with this guy playing because you're letting politics get in the way and you don't like Trump place a phone call and you think this is wrong, deported. I want you on the first bus, plane, train. See ya. Go live somewhere else. This is about winning soccer.
0: Yeah. It was an America First move, too. He's an America First president. He has relationships. And it was a bogus call. It was an America First rule. I have no problem with this.
1: And we're all of a sudden now the left is going to be concerned about FIFA and corruption.
0: Correct.
1: Might be the most the only organization that might be more corrupt than FIFA is the NCAA.
0: Oh, I was going to say the Democrat Party, but yeah, I can
1: go
0: with that.
1: I'm talking from a sports standpoint. Oh, okay. There's, you know what, there's like boxing promoters and FIFA. They're like right there.
0: Don King. Is he still alive?
1: FIFA. Makes WWE look legit.
0: Coming up next, Democrats are getting all emotional over a photo of a black girl riding on the subway. This is beyond the pale. We'll talk about it. Stay tuned. Socialism is on the march, growing across the country. Wealth taxes, rent control, the government taking ownership in private companies. 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But the problem with socialism, said Margaret Thatcher, is that pretty soon you run out of other people's money. 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
4: The Maricopa County Department of Public Health is out with its latest count of heat-related deaths. As of this past Saturday, there are 16 confirmed heat-related deaths in the Phoenix area. That's considerably higher than this time last year, when there were only 3 confirmed heat-related deaths. Officials say this year's higher total can be attributed to abnormally warm temperatures during the spring. More progress is being made on a wildfire burning near Sedona. Officials estimate the pocket fire has scorched more than 26,000 acres. Containment has also grown to 48%. President Trump is in Turkey for a NATO summit. Speaking alongside the Turkish president, Trump said he's been disappointed with NATO and expressed frustration with the alliance over not assisting the U.S. in the war with Iran. The week-long evidentiary hearing in the Charlie Kirk murder case continues today. Prosecutors yesterday started presenting evidence against Tyler Robinson, with the judge set to decide whether there's enough against him to proceed to trial. The hearing marks the first time the conservative activist's widow, Erica Kirk, and his parents have been in the same room with the man accused of killing him. And now here's a check of your traffic.
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6: Crews on scene of a collision on the 60. It's headed westbound near Ironwood Drive. It's going to be off left, but it's causing delays. 7 minutes, in fact, backed up to Idaho Road. Also, dealing with crash activity, 202 Santan westbound at the Cooper exit ramp. Another wreck, 202 South Mountain Freeway westbound near 17th Avenue. If you have a traffic tip, call 602-374-6300.
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26: 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Romelu Lukaku. 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
1: One day you'll get it right. One day you'll just say, hey, click and subscribe. That's all you got to say. You don't have to
0: 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You don't have to share anything. Yeah, I mean, we don't want them sharing.
1: But I mean, they can share it, but click and subscribe. That's what's important.
0: Click and subscribe.
1: Get that notification that every time we go live. Yeah.
0: Where did you do that smash thing? How does that work in there?
1: It's the same thing. You just hit the button with a little bit more force.
0: Aye.
1: So that whatever cookies are on your computer that track your movements,
0: right?
1: Big data knows the fervor with which you have selected the button to subscribe.
0: On July 4th, you had the big celebrations in Washington D.C. Big celebrations around big cities in the country. There was a photograph of a woman, an American of African descent, sitting by herself in one of the cars, in one of the seats. And filing onto the train came a bunch of white supremacists. We assumed they're white supremacists because they were all wearing the same khaki pants, the same blue polo type shirts. They were wearing white masks and they had a hat with looks like there may have been a flag on it.
1: It was like the Patriot Front or some group, right?
0: Correct. Okay. One of these groups that were supported by the Southern Poverty Law Center. One of those groups, right?
1: Right.
0: Well, anyway, they all calmly, peacefully got on the trail.
1: And then started harassing the black woman.
0: They did not harass this woman.
1: They didn't?
0: No.
1: Then why is everybody upset? They just stood on the train and
0: because
1: went to their destination?
0: Of the optics. You had white supremacists. And you had this one girl sitting amongst them, and she was intimidated, even though they didn't talk to her. They didn't look at her. They didn't even acknowledge her existence.
1: James, is this the part where I bring up that just a few moments later, the woman was pooping on the train? Did we bring that up?
0: Was that AI? Was that the same? Was that?
1: No, that was security footage. She was acting erratically and poop. But even you know what? Even if you drop a deuce on a public train, you have the right to pull your pants up sit in peace and not be harassed by the presence.
0: But she was not harassed. But to your point,
1: but that doesn't get.
0: We had this
1: that
0: woman.
1: Doesn't fit the narrative.
0: We had this woman with a psychotic breakdown. Right? She's taking a dump on the train. She's acting erratic. But
1: can
0: once
1: you say taking a dump,
0: that's what she did.
1: Pinching a loaf.
0: Yes, what she did. She pinched a loaf, and there's video footage of it.
1: Taking the Browns to the Super Bowl.
0: Obviously, she was disturbed. Right. But not so disturbed that she didn't realize that she was in danger when all of these white people, these white supremacists, started to file onto the train wearing their gur animals. And the women of the View, they picked up on this and they talked about how absolutely in fear they were, absolute fear of this woman, and how this is symbolic of black folks in America.
2: And with an American flag on that cap, you might as well have a hood on. You might as well have a hood on, because that's what it looks like. That's what it feels like.
3: But you say this is the best nation. The best nation for who?
2: Yeah, when you know, say it's the best nation.
3: When you say it's the best nation, the best nation for who? Because if we are celebrating 250 years, what are we exactly celebrating is what I want to know. And so I'm really glad that picture was taken, because that picture is how we feel walking into many rooms down the street. That picture is how we feel, and nobody will believe us. So look at that picture and understand how it feels.
4: And you never should be made to feel like that.
0: Well, feelings. Feeling. This is how we feel. That picture shows how black people feel when they walk into a room and somebody is wearing an American flag. That's how we feel. No one should ever be made to feel like that.
1: James, I have a question. I have a question. I thought it was racist to feel fear when you saw people that look different from you, and like you clutch your purse on a train or walk across the street. I thought that was racist behavior.
0: Well, that's only if it's white people trying to avoid black people. But if you have a black person who's sitting there, you know, again, if you haven't seen the picture, you got to find it. Go on next and find this picture. It is hilarious. It's hilarious. And you know what? There's more, because these women were not done. They were not done spreading racism, their racist views of America, over a picture. Sonny Hostin took it to a whole nother level. We'll have that for you coming up next.
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6: A lot of people are choosing Texas.
7: He's choosing Texas, I can tell.
6: Ella Langley's single topped the Billboard's Hot 100 again. It's the 12th time at the top since it was released. She also took the third spot with Be Her. And Taylor Swift's I Knew It, I Knew You stayed at number 2 for a second week.
7: I got a blank space, baby, and I'll write your name.
6: The guests at Swift's and Travis Kelce's wedding at Madison Square Garden apparently didn't walk away empty-handed.
8: Attendees were seen holding various personalized keepsakes as they exited the venue. The celebration also reportedly featured some special raffle items. Guests told NBC they could win raffle tickets by playing a variety of games that have been set up. Raffle prizes included some very elegant items, among them wristwatches from Cartier, whose luxury timepieces are a mainstay for Taylor, designer handbags, and other signature couture also made the raffle, but the most coveted prize appears to have been the 1970 Chevrolet Chevelle. It is the same model of the classic that Travis drove as the two were seen embarking on their first date. In New York, I'm Liz Warner.
6: Singer Lauren Bennett has died. She's best known for performing on the hit LMFAO song Party Rock Anthem, which was one of the biggest songs of 2011. Bennett also worked with artists like CeeLo Green and will.i.am. She was 37 years old. That's entertainment. I'm Daria Albinger.
11: Peekaboo. Peekaboo. Smile.
13: Smile, buddy.
11: Come on, smile. Oh, honey, he's still not smiling.
13: Maybe he's not a smiler.
11: Yeah, maybe he's just not a happy baby.
13: Maybe he's just being a boy. You know how boys are.
11: Or maybe he's teething. Oh, poor baby. I think his gums hurt.
13: Maybe he's just tired.
11: Or maybe his tummy hurts. He didn't eat that much.
13: Maybe he's not ticklish.
11: You think maybe he's scared of the dog?
13: Maybe he'll outgrow it. Maybe it's a phase. Maybe he just doesn't like smiling.
11: Maybe he has autism, and we can definitely do something to help.
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36: An extreme heat warning's in effect today with highs near 114, then tonight dropping down to 91. Sunny and breezy tomorrow with a high near 115 and dropping down to 91 again tomorrow night. I'm Wendy Swanson, 550 KFYI.
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6: An extreme heat warning's in effect today, with highs near 114, then tonight dropping down to 91. Sunny and breezy tomorrow with a high near 115 and dropping down to 91 again tomorrow night. I'm Wendy Swanson, 550 KFYI.
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5: You are listening to the Conservative Circus 550 KFYI 790 KNST, the free iHeartRadio. What we are talking about, the Red Scare. We don't have to be fearful for fear's sake. No, we have something that we can look at. We can be fearful how fast a Democrat socialism, which is communism, Marxism, is spreading through our blue cities. And it's going to impact the whole country.
13: See, this is where I think it falls a little flat, James. You keep saying it's spreading through our blue cities. It's a generational problem.
5: Mm-hmm.
13: It is spreading through young people. It is spreading through younger, millennials, Gen Z, Gen Alpha. It is an entire generation. Because, and again, it's not every single kid. Yes, there are some very patriotic youth out there that understand how capitalism works. But by and large, when you see this plague of socialism happening, it's being driven by those under 30 that are lining up for

0: an alternative to traditional American values because they've been taught, and they look around them and they believe that capitalism has failed them.
1: You're right. This is a generational thing. Trying to appeal to me as a Gen Xer, don't waste your time. I'm already on board. But you need to address this.
2: I'm a socialist because I think we should fund public education, not bombs that kill innocent children.
3: I'm a socialist because I want to see my immigrant communities live with safety and dignity.
4: I'm a socialist because I know that the only way we all get free is if we put an end to the U.S. war machine.
5: I'm a socialist because no child should have to go to bed hungry or without a roof over their head.
6: I'm a socialist because I want a sustainable future for my kids.
7: I'm a socialist because art and culture should be a right for all, not a privilege for a few.
0: Now, let's paint this picture real quick, because these are all young people lining up. This is not the No King's Day protest grandma crowd. This is the future of America.
8: I'm a socialist because queer and trans people deserve to live a dignified life where our health care, housing, and jobs are guaranteed human rights.
9: I'm a socialist because under capitalism, our healthcare system does not treat people with dignity, but we have all the means necessary for people to get the care they deserve.
10: I'm a socialist because my students learn better when their families can afford housing, healthcare, and food.
11: I'm a socialist because I want my daughter to grow up in a world that treats working class people with dignity.
12: I'm a socialist because it's the only viable option for our people and our planet.
1: See, I think that these people are young people are delusional. I believe that this is pie in the sky gobbledygook, but it doesn't matter what I believe.
0: Well, yeah, I could sit here and we can mock them and go, well, I'm a socialist because I've got my head firmly planted into my rear end. But this is a reality, and being cute, like this video we played earlier, the RNC, where it's a 1950s style information
1: film. Oh, to spot a communist.
0: That doesn't work. Like, that message is lost on this generation. And look, as a party, the Republican Party isn't going to save us. They can't get out. They can't even secure elections. You think they're going to thwart the rise of socialism?
1: You are bringing up a very, very good point here. They can't even protect the integrity of our elections. They can't even get, you know, the FAIR Act passed. And
0: Save Act.
1: And judging by what the RNC is putting out here to thwart, you know, socialism, again, how about a history lesson? The problem here is these kids don't know the history of socialism throughout the 20th century.
0: Well, they've been lied to, because you tell them that, you show them Cuba, you show them the Soviet Union, you show them China, and that's when they come back with, but that was oppressive socialist communism. That's not democratic social. AOC has the way. Mom Donnie's a different socialist.
1: Yeah, the thing here is, this different socialist, the Mondami socialists, if you listen to them, they're making the same promises as the Mao Zedong socialists, as the Fidel Castro socialists, and they don't know about that. These kids today know more about America's failures than they know about communism's failures throughout the 20th century. And that is the problem. The education of our children, or in lack thereof, the indoctrination.
0: Well, yeah, well, that's because our kids are now spending significantly more time being taught how many different genders there are.
1: Correct.
0: And entire days and weeks of classrooms of going, well, if this person was born with a vagina but now thinks they have a penis, then you need to use these pronouns. But if somebody was born with a penis and now has a vagina, here's how you conjugate those pronouns and verbs, but they're not learning the basic fundamental laws of nature and economics.
1: This is why this moment matters. The momentum of the left needs to be stopped, but it can only be stopped with truth. This isn't about fear mongering. It's about remembering. It's about recognizing that ideas have consequences, young people. And when failed ideas are repackaged as compassion or fairness or equality. It's our responsibility to ask hard questions before history repeats itself, my Lord, and find creative ways and younger people to convey them that maybe this Red Scare isn't about fear at all. It's about repeating the past.
0: That is why what happened to Charlie Kirk is so tragic, because he was one of the leading voices, younger, connected, you know, knew how to cut through, would challenge on college campuses, and he was genuine. It didn't, what Charlie Kirk was doing didn't seem fake. When a lot of the Republicans and politicians, it just is cringe, and style matters when you're trying to talk to young people.
1: Okay,
0: so it always has, by the way.
1: Can I quote Yoda?
0: Sure.
1: There is another.
0: There's another?
1: There is another. He's not as young as Charlie Kirk, but he can cut through. And he needs more of a stage to cut through.
0: But because we need it, because you know what's happening right now? The pushback from our side of the aisle seems a lot like Reefer Madness, the movies in the 60s, where all the kids were like, this is dopey.
1: Back in 2020, we had a politician who laid it out beautifully. We're going to hear from him coming up next. 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
13: A teenager is in custody in connection to this weekend's shooting in the West Valley. Glendale police say a 15-year-old was arrested for allegedly opening fire at Westgate Entertainment District on Independence Day, leaving five other juveniles wounded. One of the victims was 8 years old. The week-long evidentiary hearing in the Charlie Kirk murder case in Utah has resumed. Prosecutors yesterday started presenting evidence against Tyler Robinson, with the judge set to decide whether there's enough against him to proceed to trial. Questions surround the status of Kentucky Senator Mitch McConnell following his hospitalization last month. Reports say the former Senate Majority Leader was found unconscious at his home in Washington, D.C. on June 14th after a possible heart attack. McConnell's office has provided few details on his condition. Maine Senate candidate Graham Plattner is being urged by top Democrats to drop out of the race following a sexual assault allegation made against him. In a report by Politico, a woman who dated Plattner accused him of forcing her to have sex with him despite repeated objections. Senate Minority Leader Chuck Schumer has now joined the growing list of politicians to call for Plattner to immediately withdraw. And now here.
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0: The people on YouTube are, they are a lively bunch. They want to know why not chiming in and talk. I'm doing Pablo's job. Pablo's back tomorrow, thank God. It's a lot to do.
1: He's very surly, a YouTube crowd. He's very, very surly. We do need for Pablo to roll back up in
0: here. Here's the thing. Like, a little insight, right? When Pablo's here, Pablo gets in, you know, early. And when Pablo's not here, I got to do my prep and all of Pablo's work. So I get in, like, I'm not complaining. I love my job. If anybody's listening from the radio factory management, don't take this as an excuse to show me other options. But I'm just saying I've been here since the butt-ass crack of midnight.
1: You know, I went to bed at about 2 o'clock this morning. Did you notice when you got the
0: preps? Yeah, you sent over the sound bites and stuff that you wanted at like midnight. You went to bed around the time I was getting up to come in. I was like,
1: very strange.
0: James got it taken care of. You were caught up in the emotion of the World Cup.
1: I think that's what it was. I was upset. You know,
0: either that or you were cowering in fear over the impending socialist wave that's taking over this country.
1: You know, Jim and Prescott, who was using the talkback mic, says, hey, we should start calling these people Democrat communists. They're insisting we call them Democrat socialists. No, they're Democrat communists.
0: But see, this goes back to my point, Jim. Like, we can put whatever label you want on it. That is not going to stop it.
1: Right.
0: There is a distinction between the two. And yes, if you're, you know, older and were educated at a time where knowledge mattered in this country, that difference is key. But for, you know, the people that we played in the last segment, this montage, call it communist, call it social. They believe it is better for them to live in some type of socialist, communist country than when they look around and see America is offering for them.
1: I was going to say commune, but gulag, whatever. They've successfully taken the terms and co-opted them. But what we need is a voice to kind of cut through this. And I think Aaron was right. Charlie Kirk was that voice. He was dangerous. He was effective. I believe he's the reason why President Trump got elected in 2024. There was a youth movement that we always promised us. The youth vote, vote or die. It never showed up until Charlie Kirk. But now here is Marco Rubio back in 2020 warning about the dangers of socialism, Marxism.
2: Democratic socialism sounds benign, but at the core of democratic socialism is Marxism. And at the core of Marxism is this fake offer that if you turn over more of your individual freedom, we're going to provide you security. We're going to provide you free healthcare. We're going to provide you free education. But the problem is that when they can't deliver on it or when you're not happy with it, you don't get your freedoms back. And by freedoms, I don't just mean elections. I'm talking about the right to choose your own doctor, the right to make healthcare decisions for yourself, what your kids learn in school, what schools they go to. All that stuff you lose control over, and you don't get it back just because the security they promised you didn't happen. So that's what we're on the verge of having to decide here in this country. It's a reason why people flee countries that have this stuff. It's a big deal for America, and I hope people start waking up to that reality.
1: I think that Marco Rubio is equipped to be able to be the messenger. He's still Gen X. You know, he has two sons in the late teens. This is the guy that can, I think, properly, effectively deliver this message.
0: Well, the other thing that he can do is he can talk about it because his parents fled Cuba. That we have people within the Republican Party that can deliver this message, but I do think the challenge still remains. And this is an important distinction. We remember Reagan in the 80s and American greatness and economic prosperity. If you were 25 years old, this country's kind of struggled economically for a long time.
1: But why? I mean, if you want modern examples,
0: it doesn't matter why. I'm talking about you have to. Yes, it is because we've shifted to the left and because we have a raging national debt. But
1: to the people who say they want free health care, all we need to do is point to Obamacare. The Obamacare promises are in their lifetime, should be in their sphere of experience. Obamacare is the reason why they don't have health care.
0: But to them, Obamacare failed, but it didn't fail for the reasons we know it. It failed because it didn't go far enough. See?
1: So
0: they want single payer government run health. They want an end to private insurance. I mean, I kind of want that too, but I want free and fair market, completely open market health care.
1: Well, this is what I want. Get rid of all of that. I mean, let them duke it out. We're not gonna. When are we gonna get a chance to do that? Well, when President Trump, when he was 45, got this close to eliminating Obamacare, is in the middle of the night, and who ended up saving it?
0: You know, my concern is that Rubio has a great story, but what we have to combat. Fairy tales. Socialism is offering youth a very pretty picture. I mean, this is the emperor's no clothes. We need the child to come out and go day all naked.
1: Well, who, if it, in order for the child to come out and say the truth, they're all naked, he needs to have it based on history. We're not teaching history. So what are we going to, I mean, what are you going to do here?
0: In times like this, my grandmother's wisdom was prescient. Those who don't learn have to feel. And unfortunately, I think that's the direction this country's going. I just hope I'm dead before it gets here. But
1: so when you say feel, maybe are they going to feel it in New York City? Are they going to feel it in Los Angeles? The problem here is they don't care. Right. They don't care.
0: And
1: you're basically saying is the nation is screwed.
0: A little bit, yeah. I mean, unless something else happens, this trend is not going away. I hate to say it, and I'm afraid for it, but, man, that train, it's not a red scare. It is happening.
1: It is happening.
0: And to deny that and to try and...
1: I don't think you should deny it. We can't deny it.
0: You can't be the ostrich and put your head in the sand. It's here.
1: So does this mean it's going to be up to the Generation X to save the country again, that we just have to a couple big, strong elections and just stuff this down? Is that what's going to have to happen?
0: Might have to, you know, have a schism. Might have to have the United States of America and the Democratic Socialist,
1: you know what?
0: States of America.
1: I've made these kind of suggestions in the past. So we'll have more of this. Plus the Democrats, a shameful Democrat endorsements coming up next.
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25: An extreme heat warning's in effect today with highs near 114, then tonight dropping down to 91. Sunny and breezy tomorrow with a high near 115 and dropping down to 91 again tomorrow night. I'm Wendy Swanson, by 50 KFII.
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21: So I've been talking about the socialist takeover of America, and if there's anything we can do, or is it a lost cause, particularly with, you know, the younger generations. And we got a comment on the talkback. Check this suggestion out. See what you think, James.
24: Good morning, James T. Producer Aaron. I think the best way to give out this message is to show all of those European videos of them just saying how wonderful and beautiful and free America is compared to their country. That big guy from the UK, he loves the US. I'm pretty sure he wants to become an American. We need to show those videos, those people. That's how we do it.
1: I agree with that 100%. That is why these videos are trending on social media. The Europeans over here, Africans over here, just amazed at how easy it is to get food, amazed at places like Taco Bell, amazed at Buc-ee's.
21: Well, but we shouldn't be surprised by this, because we've said for the longest time, if you want peace in the Middle East, build a Kentucky Fried Chicken and a McDonald's and a Hooters.
1: This, you know, the answer isn't another Red Scare. It's not these videos that the RNC is putting out. It's a history scare. The reason socialism keeps finding new believers is because every generation is born with amnesia. The people who lived through the Soviet Union, Mao's China, Eastern Europe, Cuba, Venezuela, they're dying off. Young Americans didn't watch the Berlin Wall fall. They didn't practice and duck and cover and drills in school. They didn't grow up hearing stories from people who escaped communist regimes. Instead, they've been taught America's sins in great detail while often hearing much less about communism's failures.
21: Well, yeah, I mean, young people today believe that Donald Trump is a Nazi. And that's because it was their great grandparents or great great grandparents that fought and saw the horrors of what real Nazis do to this earth.
1: Correct. Correct.
21: So you might as well be talking about, you know, Confederate soldiers or the, you know, the War of 1812.
1: To Aaron's point, if you want to stop socialism, you don't start by calling young people stupid.
21: I mean, they are, but well, yeah, you know, but
1: you start by teaching history. Teach that every socialist revolution promised equality and justice, then show them what happened. The Soviet Union promised workers paradise, and they produced gulags. You got to tell them what gulags are. China promised equality and produced the Great Leap Forward and the Cultural Revolution, and millions of people lost their lives. Cuba, right there south of us, they promised liberation and produced rationing books. Political prisoners, look at it right now. They got rolling. They don't have any power in Cuba right now. Talk about that.
21: Now, the other thing you have to do is you have to give them hope. You have to give them optimism. You have to give them something. Okay. Look, they're not going to believe in the red, white, and blue and the stars and bars the way we do, because they've been taught that that is a, and again, it's wrong. But in their minds, they look at that and they see what Sonny Holston sees, which is a racist symbol of colonizers. At the end of the day, you have to give them something to believe in. And if you are 17, 18, 19, 25 years old, and you look around and go, I'm never going to be able to own a home, and I can't afford rent, and I'm going to have seven roommates for the rest of the appeal of free sounds really good. What are we, the reality is different, but what are we doing to give them hope and optimism?
1: President Trump has already done something. President Trump has already done something that could have a profound impact on the next generation when it comes to wealth. And nobody's talking about it. Not the way they should be. I mean, this is so incredible. I was talking to Smoking Hot last night, and I'm like, hey. You're
21: talking about the Trump accounts, right?
1: Damn right. Absolutely.
21: I started one for my son. My daughter just missed the cutout, and I explained to her, like, man, you were born, like, you know, like, 6 months too late, child.
1: I got grandkids. I'm about to jump on the Trump accounts. What are the Trump accounts? Is it? And you know what? The media is, they're not gonna push this thing, because again, this is successful. This is one of the things that can help reverse this stupid socialist trend. I'll tell you all about it right after the news.
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27: A search warrant is served. From the 550 KFYI Newsroom, I'm Wendy Swanson. Police are moving forward in their investigation into two former Centennial High School teachers. Officers served a search warrant at the Peoria Unified School District offices yesterday. It's the latest move following accusations that Haley Beck and Angela Berlaca had a sexual relationship with the same student. Speaking to Fox 10, District Governing Board Member Heather Rooks questioned why it had to come to this.
28: Why are we not working with Peoria PD? Why are we not handing over what they are asking for?
27: Both teachers are no longer with the district, and the Maricopa County Attorney's Office is still reviewing the case to determine possible charges. President Trump is now in Turkey for this week's NATO summit, which kicks off today. Garrett Hake reports the Russia-Ukraine war is expected to be a major focus.
29: Also looming over the summit, the fragile ceasefire with Iran. With thousands of Iranians in the streets of Tehran Monday in a funeral procession for the slain Ayatollah. And overnight, Iran firing missiles at commercial ships in the Strait of Hormuz, according to a U.S. official.
27: Speaking alongside the Turkish president today, Trump said he's been disappointed with NATO and expressed frustration with the alliance over not assisting the U.S. in the war with Iran. More progress is being made on the pocket fire burning near Sedona. Officials estimate the wildfire has scorched more than 26,000 acres and containment has grown to 45%. A look at your money. The Dow is down 231 points. Let's take a look at the drive with 550 KFYI.
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31: Watch for a crash on the 51 headed southbound. This one is near Thomas. It's off on that right shoulder. Then a motorcyclist-involved accident over at the intersection of 7th Street and Indian School. Best to avoid that. Another area to avoid, Warner, east of Ellsworth. Police activity there. If you have a traffic tip, give us a call on the tip line. It's 602-374-6300.
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2: We are getting hot with an extreme heat warning in place. Our forecast high up to 114 degrees this afternoon. It'll be sunny and dry throughout the day. Tonight, a few passing clouds and isolated shower chance just off to the southeast of the valley and a forecast low of 90.
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1: President Trump's greatest political legacy may not be a wall, tax cuts, or judicial appointments. It may be something much, much bigger.
7: Ladies and gentlemen, children of all ages, welcome to the Conservative Circus with James T. Harris.
1: President Trump may end up being the man who gave America one more chance to compare two competing visions of society in real time. Socialism thrives when capitalism appears broken. It gains traction when people believe the system is no longer working for them, working for ordinary Americans. If people experience rising wages, lower inflation, more affordable energy, increased opportunity, a stronger economy under policies they associate with the free market and limited government, the appeal of socialism can diminish. If those outcomes don't materialize, though, socialism's advocates will likely continue to gain an audience. This is why performance matters. Political philosophies don't ultimately win because they're clever. Ooh, nice slogan. They win because people, they improve their lives. Not the slogans, the policies. This debate over socialism won't be settled by calling people communists. It will be settled in grocery stores, at gas pumps, in housing markets, and in paychecks. If Americans conclude that free enterprise delivers opportunity better than the expanded state, socialism loses much of its appeal. If they conclude the opposite, it gains strength. That's the line. The argument keeps the focus on what's observable, results, rather than personalities. It also invites folks who may disagree politically to evaluate policies by their effects. I mean, more money in your pocket is quite powerful. Lower gas prices is quite powerful. Being able to afford a house is very powerful.
21: It's hard to hate the rich when you see a path to become it yourself.
1: Exactly. And the argument that Trump, these Trump accounts, this is what I'm getting to. The Trump accounts represent a fundamentally different philosophy than socialism. Socialism says the government will take care of you. Trump accounts say the government will help you become an owner. These Trump accounts that were just launched yesterday, they had the opening bell of Wall Street in the White House. Every eligible child born between January 1st, 2025 and December 31st, 2028 receives a $1,000 government-funded investment account if they meet the eligibility requirements. The money is invested in broad U.S. stock market index funds, allowing children to own a small piece of the American business rather than simply receiving government benefits. Parents, grandparents, employers, friends, charities can contribute additional money subject to annual contribution limits. And the account grows tax deferred and becomes available under rules beginning at the age of 18. So at 18 years old, that kid could take that money and go to college. That kid could take that money and buy a home, invest in his business. There will be some tax implications for some uses, but okay. And if you fully fund it by the time they're 18, you start now, you're looking at $250,000. And this whole sentiment of celebrating when businesses die or, oh yeah, we're glad Tesla's, no, you're invested in these businesses, buddy. You want to see them succeed.
21: And, you know, you're seeing major corporations contribute to these. I know Michael Dell has announced that he's going to spend hundreds of millions of dollars to invest in the truck. The CEO of, I believe the CEO or CFO of SpaceX came out and said, yeah, we're going to contribute up to $250 million into the Trump accounts, you know, based on certain eligibilities, you know, for children. So this is fantastic.
1: This is huge, and it should be talked about. No, Trump's name on it. So, Trump derangement syndrome, you're actually going to have people like, I'm not going to invest in that. That's a Trump account. Okay.
21: Well, then you'll be poor at your own peril.
1: And there it is. And this is the political argument that I think is worth making. For decades, the left has argued that capitalism is rigged. We hear it every single day. It's rigged, though, that the wealth only benefit. Trump's answer is, no, it isn't. Let's make every American child an investor. Think about that psychology. Think about that mental shift. If you're 18 years old and you watch your investment account grow for nearly two decades, you don't hate the stock market, my friend. You own a part of it. You don't cheer when businesses fail. You own pieces of those businesses. You don't look at capitalism and say something, you know, they have. No, it's you.
21: I have another idea on how we can fight back the scourge of socialism, James, and make life better, not only for young people, but for all people. I think we should... It's a radical idea. Now embrace yourself.
1: Okay, I'm ready.
21: This might be a little controversial.
1: I'm ready.
21: Okay. What if we deport all the illegal aliens here?
1: I don't think, listen. Who was it? Scott Bessent, Treasury Secretary?
21: Yeah, I believe it was the Treasury Department came out with a study this week that said the cost of home ownership and rentals is approximately 25% higher over the last 10 years because of all of the, undocumented peoples that are the illegal aliens.
1: They're driving up the cost of housing. They're driving up the cost of everything. You deport people who are here illegally. You start to diminish the pressure on the housing. You start to, you know, take the pressure off of apartments, of, you know, rent, well, all of this.
21: It's supply and demand, right? And we're not talking a few thousand illegal aliens. What are the estimates? 20 to 40 million,
1: yeah.
21: Million people?
1: Yes, yes.
21: That's larger than the entire New York City metropolitan area.
1: So the left will try to play upon your emotions. You know, I just saw a video with Don Lemon talking to a man on the street. He happened to be conservative. He says the illegals must go. Why? Everybody needs a chance. Okay, Don, but if they're here legally, what does illegally mean? No, stop the semantics, buddy.
21: Everybody has a chance to come here legally.
1: Yes, they do. Yes, they do. And think about this. It was the Democrats. It was Biden that opened up the floodgates. Biden, Obama, Kamala Harris. All these people are in here illegally driving costs up. And then screwing up the economy with all the COVID funds, causing inflation to skyrocket. If you have sound fiscal policies, if you have coupled that with a strong border, couple that with incentive programs like what Trump just introduced, within a generation, you'll see that whole ideal of socialism, Marxism, communism get squashed because people are going to have money to enjoy and create the American dream.
21: And it's not just housing, by the way. Look, I mean, 20 to 30 million people, you got to feed them. You got to clothe
1: food
21: them.
1: Food costs.
21: Right? It's driving up the demand for everything. And how many of them, between the illegals and the people that are here as refugees, are increasing the demand for social services
1: and these
21: for
1: people,
21: our public school services?
1: These refugees, these illegals, they will never be part of the ownership society. even though you do have some Democrats trying to give them home loans and that kind of stuff, that's fraudulent.
21: Hey. That's not true. There are millions of Somalis right now that came to these shores inspired by Lady Liberty and put their blood, sweat, and tears into Learing Centers.
1: They were not.
21: They wanted to give back to this country to educate the children.
1: Yes, they're not. They're not inspired by Learing Centers. No. They're inspired by Lady Greed. You know, land of Stop it. Again, President Trump did something huge yesterday, and I think that this may affect long term antidote. You know, to socialism, it's going to be the pushback. People who are investing, who own parts of the business world. Well, my goodness, my gracious.
21: How long until somebody like Sonny Halston comes out and starts calling it Nazi bucks?
1: Maybe that's what they'll try to play, you know, try to squash us, because it's you know. We got a flashback for you coming up. And I've detected something. We have a I Am a Dirtbag template that I think has been revealed.
21: What?
1: I Am a Dirtbag template. It's the speech you give once your campaign is blown up because of sexual charges or something like that. The I Am a Dirtbag template.
21: Oh. Something we need to study and emulate?
1: I don't need to study, though. We can study it so we can understand what the Democrats are doing. It's that, you know what? Think about this over the break. How many Republicans have used that I Am a Dirtbag template to try to stay in office or to get themselves out of serious crime?
21: I mean, throughout history, there have been some. It's a guy in Washington footsies with the...
1: Oh, yeah, with the at the urinal?
21: Yeah.
1: He didn't use the I Am a Dirtbag. He just went and took his lumps, though.
21: You'll have to explain it to me. I'm not familiar with
1: it. We will explain the I Am a Dirtbag template coming up next.
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0: Connecticut Sun beat the league best Minnesota Lynx 90-89 on Monday night. 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

0: 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You know, Democrats and Republicans, but more so Democrats, getting in trouble because of sexual activity while in office is nothing new. I mean, the king of it was Kennedy. But the one who got caught and handled it masterfully with his lies was Bill Clinton.
1: And let's make sure we're drawing some lines in the sand here. Kennedy, he was fooling around with other women and were stepping out on Jack, but he wasn't raping women.
0: No, he wasn't. But you know, listen, this is Maryland, where, listen, this is, I forgot the name of the Republican, I think it was Republican, a senator on the boat called Monkey Business with Donna Rice sitting on his lap. You know, nothing scandalous, just a regular old affair. Nothing scandalous. We didn't start getting into the scandal stuff until really recently.
1: Well, I mean, you know, Clinton, crime. What he did was an abuse of power.
0: It was.
1: But Monica Lewinsky was of age and, it was consensual.
0: Right. Now,
1: then you start get to where we are now with Eric Swalwell. He's facing allegations of actual sexual assault. And then you get Graham Plattner, where basically, if you're a female in the state of Maine, he did a lot of inappropriate stuff with you.
0: You know what? Who was that? Carlos Danger back in the day.
1: Harvey Weiner? Anthony Weiner?
0: Anthony Weiner. I mean, that's when we started crossing the line into criminality and stuff like this. So now, you know, back in the day, you had Clinton who went and said, I did not have sex with that woman, Monica Lewinsky. He was waving, you know, wagging his finger at the camera, telling
2: people. I want to say one thing to the American people. I want you to listen to me. I'm going to say this again. I did not have sexual relations with that woman, Miss Lewinsky.
0: You know,
1: he didn't do it.
0: He didn't do it. Then, of course, he did do it. So then he had to come back, you know, with the admission.
1: No. It depends on your definition of word is.
0: It depends on what is. Okay. Eric Swalwell. Eric Swalwell, he set the stage for the modern rogue speech. You're dropping out of the race without really dropping out because of some scandalous, some would say criminal. This is the I am a dirtbag template. And we have the opportunity to set Eric Swalwell side by side with Graham Plattner as they're both giving their...
1: So you're saying this is a whole new, like, you could go to like a LegalZoom.com and pull this out.
0: Pull
1: like,
0: it down.
1: Withdrawal because I'm a dirtbag. This is what AI would recommend you do.
0: I think that pretty soon we're going to see a Senator Gallegos use this very template.
3: A lot has been said about me today through anonymous allegations. Excellent. I thought it was important that you see and hear from me directly.
4: Mm-hmm. I wanted to directly address the troubling, serious, and false allegations against me.
3: Mm-hmm. These allegations of sexual assault are flat false. They're absolutely false.
4: Any accusation of non-consensual behavior is categorically false.
3: They also come on the eve of an election where I have been the frontrunner candidate for governor in California.
4: Regardless of the inaccuracy of the reporting, but mindful the political reality it will inflict.
1: There's a certain similarity. Same. Maybe they just used the same consultant.
0: Well, you know what? I think this is an actual Democrat script that is now, you know, the template.
3: I do not suggest to you in any way that I'm perfect or that I'm a saint.
4: I've been deeply humbled by the faith Mainers have put in me.
3: I think you know who I am. For over 20 years, I have served the public.
4: You have welcomed me into your homes, into your places of work, into your restaurants, into your houses of worship.
3: I also apologize to you if in any way you have doubted your support for me.
4: Throughout it all, you never turned your back on me.
3: This weekend, I'm going to spend time with my family and friends.
4: We are taking the time to reflect on the best path forward.
0: Swalwell's going to jail. And Plattner, there's concern that he may yet, that's part of the reason why he's pulling out. Not just to reflect.
1: Could you just say withdraw, please?
0: Okay. That's part of the reason why he's withdrawing from the race. He's taking a timeout.
1: No. He's reflecting, James.
0: That's part of the reason why he's reflecting.
4: Regardless of the inaccuracy of the reporting, but mindful of the political reality it will inflict, we are taking the time to reflect on the best path forward.
0: Yes. Yes. And he's going to wait and see if this woman's going to charge him or go after him.
5: That's my kind of man.
0: She's going to be charged with rape. Horrible. And the Democrats, they knew it. They did all the vetting. They knew this was coming.
1: Yeah, but
0: and they did it anyway.
1: Oh, didn't Eugene Carroll tell us that rape is sexy?
0: Eugene Carroll talking on CNN
1: to Anderson Cooper.
0: Anderson Cooper, rape is kind of sexy. She did say that. Ooh, there's your liberal, your Democrat women, your Democrat women.
1: He only went. Well, how do he only took time to reflect on his campaign when a liberal woman accused him of rape.
0: Exactly. And, of course, it was the political that put it out there, because I think the political knows he can't win. They got to get him off and let the Democrats choose somebody else, you know, pick it like they did with Kamala Harris.
1: Disappointed in you.
0: And me?
1: Yeah, you just said, well, I'll tell you what you said. You just said, you got to really think about your terms.
0: What did I say?
1: Talking about pulling out and getting him off, and that's just...
0: What are you talking about?
1: You're as bad as Graham Platinum.
0: Did I do another one? Oh, my goodness. I'll find out what I did and let you know if I can. Coming up next. 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
6: Several Arizona counties are under an extreme heat warning today. The National Weather Service issued the advisory to last until Thursday for Maricopa, Pinal, Yuma, La Paz, and Gila counties. Temperatures could reach as high as 115. The week-long evidentiary hearing in the Charlie Kirk murder case has resumed today in Utah. Prosecutors yesterday started presenting evidence against Tyler Robinson, with the judge set to decide whether there's enough against him to proceed to trial. The family of a man fatally shot by National Guard troops in downtown Memphis is calling for the release of any video of the incident. Two Guard members reportedly opened fire on 20-year-old Tyron Johnson early Sunday after he allegedly turned in their direction with a gun during a foot pursuit. Two East Valley cities are among the least stressful in the country. A recent analysis by Elevate Leadership looked at unemployment, income, housing affordability, divorce rates, and crime in the U.S. 100 largest cities. Chandler was the least stressful in Arizona, coming in at number 4 overall. Gilbert wasn't far behind as the 8th least stressful city in the nation, followed by Scottsdale at 16 and Mesa at 33. And now here.
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0: 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Laura Loomer put out on X that the Senator Mitch McConnell was brain dead. Reported brain dead. We know that he was found unconscious in his home. That was 3 weeks ago. He's been in the hospital for 3 weeks. It has been reported that his wife is still in China. She has not made her way back from China to be by her husband's bedside.
1: Well, why would she do that?
0: I don't know.
1: She booked this vacation a long time ago.
0: I have questions. I don't need to see Senator McConnell's medical charts. I don't need to see any test results. We've seen him break down in public. We've seen that he's old and the man can't get around very much anymore. We just learned that he has a hard time with steps. Didn't he collapse in walking something? This was, like a month or two ago.
1: Yeah, well, I mean, yes, he has been on a precipitous decline in health for a while now. The man is 84 years old.
0: He's 84 years old. He's been in Congress or in the Senate for like 42 years. Here's what the public deserves to know. We deserve an answer to these questions. Here it is. First question.
1: Are you alive?
0: Is he conscious? Same thing.
1: Well, I'd even just settle for alive. I mean, unconscious but still breathing.
0: Is he communicating? Is he expected to return?
1: Did you ever watch Breaking Bad TV show?
0: Here and there.
1: Okay. The uncle was Hector, who was in the wheelchair, and all he could do was ring the bell. I mean, I'd even settle for that. One ring for yes vote. Two rings for a no vote.
0: Are you referring to is he capable of performing Senate duties? Is that would be the duty? Voting by ringing the bell?
1: Well, as far as my involvement with Mitch McConnell goes, he is a politician. He was the once former Senate majority and Senate minority leader. I mean, what he does and how he and his wife behave in their private time, well, that's up to them.
0: But
1: as a member of the American public, I feel like that is the most essential question, is it not?
0: Part of me wants to allow the Republicans to do whatever they want to do to be able to continue to maintain power, whatever. Just a small part. The other part of me is like, you know what? You guys brought this upon yourself. We continue to screw ourselves, especially the baby boom generation that absolutely refuses to let go of power. Refuses to let go of power to the point where now it was screwing everything up.
1: Here is the law in Kentucky. If Mitch McConnell is indeed incapacitated and can't fulfill his duties of the Senate, if he were to resign or vacate the office between now and August 3rd, there would have to be a special election on Election Day to fill his seat.
0: Correct.
1: If it happens after August 3rd, it's up to the governor to fill his seat.
0: That's the Democrat governor. Andy
1: Beshear, but the law in Kentucky says
0: has to be a Republican.
1: Has to be somebody from the same party. Either way, I think if Andy Beshear has to fill the spot, he'd put Thomas Massie in there.
0: Yeah, he would.
1: If there's a special election,
0: I think
1: Thomas
0: probably
1: Massie
0: would.
1: Probably
0: that
1: wins.
0: Would screw him. I think that Massie would win a special election. I think to screw with the Republicans, he would appoint him. Beshear would appoint him to be on the Republican Party. Yes.
1: Just because that way, look, you know you're going to have to give it to a Republican. You might as well give it to a Republican who you suspect will be an obstructionist to the MAGA agenda.
0: So does this suggest that maybe Mitch McConnell should have like stepped down 20, maybe 15 years ago?
1: Yeah.
0: Yeah, yeah.
1: You know, it's not unlike Ruth Bader Ginsburg, who stayed on into...
0: I had her name on the list.
1: Yeah, just stayed on for far too long.
0: And ended up screwing it up.
1: To Trump.
0: She screwed it up.
1: And then Trump, thanks to Mitch McConnell, nominated Amy Coney Barrett.
0: Who was the new, Ruth Bader Ginsburg.
1: Great.
0: Amy Coney Ginsburg. You could throw in Diane Boxer, Feinstein, Joe Biden. They're, yeah, they all stayed around too long.
1: Strom Thurmond.
0: Strom Thurmond. Did you know Strom Thurmond had a black granddaughter? A black daughter?
1: That doesn't surprise me.
0: Black daughter, yeah. Strom, you know, he, you know.
1: Blacker the berry, the sweeter the juice.
0: That's what they say. That's what they say. Day
1: you
0: one.
1: You would know. I wouldn't know.
0: Well, you know, day one of Charlie Kirk's trial was very, very emotional. We'll talk about it coming up next.
1: This July, as we continue to celebrate 250 years of American greatness, I'm reminded that the best things are built right here at home. 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
35: An extreme heat warning's in effect today with highs near 114, then tonight dropping down to 91. Sunny and breezy tomorrow with a high near 115 and dropping down to 91 again tomorrow night. I'm Wendy Swanson, 550 KFYI.
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1: This is a momentous day.
0: What is this?
1: Do you not recognize this music?
0: No, I do not.

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7: Teen in custody following a shooting that injured 5. From the 550 KFYI Newsroom, I'm Wendy Swanson. A 15-year-old boy is in police custody in connection with the shooting Saturday night at the Westgate Entertainment District in Glendale. Police say the teenager was with his family when he encountered a group of classmates, Sergeant Brian Hoskin.
8: A verbal confrontation developed and escalated between the two groups, at which point the suspect produced a handgun and discharged multiple rounds towards the group.
7: 5 people, including his 8-year-old sister, were hit. Most have been treated and released. Hoskin says they found the suspect hiding in another part of the venue. U.S. Representative Andy Biggs is the leading GOP candidate in Arizona's primary for governor. That's according to Noble Predictive Insights, who released the poll results this morning. The survey shows Biggs far ahead of David Schweikert with 60% support. That puts Biggs at a 6 times lead ahead of Schweikert. Biggs was at 40% in February, and that steadily increased to 60% for the period ending July 1st. Founder Mike Noble said he's not just leading, he's lapping the field. The Republican primary winner will face Governor Katie Hobbs in November. A flash flood threat is looming over millions across parts of the Mid-Atlantic and New England today. Aaron McLaughlin reports it follows heavy downpours in the Northeast yesterday.
9: New York normally only gets about 4.5 inches of rain for the entire month of July. But yesterday, in some places, they saw more than 8 inches of rain. That is a month to 2 months worth of rain in just a few days.
7: In Ocean Township, New Jersey, heavy rain caused the roof of a BJ's Wholesale Club to collapse. There were people inside, but no injuries were reported. Cuba is working to get the lights back on after the nation's electric grid collapsed yesterday. Michael Kastner reports.
10: The island nation has been experiencing blackouts and power outages for months because of a U.S. blockade that's cut off fuel supplies, part of Washington's effort to effect regime change. By late Monday, the grid operator was able to restore some electricity to a few hospitals and food production facilities, but only about 1% of the power to Havana.
7: Now a look at your money. 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KFYI News time is 10:02. Let's take a look at the drive with 550 KFYI traffic.
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3: 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I'm Alex Wagner, and on my new show, Runaway Country, from Crooked Media, we're breaking out of the four walls of the studio to talk to the people at the center of the headlines. From the fringes of the resistance to the marrow of MAGA, to the unsuspecting people who found themselves right in the middle of a fight they never asked for. And boy, oh boy, do they have a lot to say about it. So buckle up, because this road could lead anywhere.
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11: The different color noises, white noise, brown noise, pink noise. Brown noise is deeper, has lower frequencies, it's got more bass, minimalizes that higher frequency. Mm-hmm. And I didn't really know this, but apparently you can liken some of these to sounds in nature. And apparently brown noise is more akin to like a river rapid or a heavy rainfall or thunder.
12: Because there's also white noise and pink noise, you think brown noise is just named after the color brown. Wrong. There was a scientist named Robert Brown from Scotland.
11: White noise is used, aside from just sleeping, a lot of times with like noise-canceling headphones and stuff, mm-hmm. masking other sounds.
12: Pink noise is a little different. It's kind of like the compromise between white noise and brown noise.
11: As far as which one is best for sleep, there have been some very middling studies over the years. But at Oxford in 2017, they said that they fell asleep 40% faster listening to white noise, but their overall sleep was about the same.
12: Okay.
11: There was a study in 2017 from Northwestern of 13 older adults, and they said pink noise provided deeper sleep overall and improved ability to recall words.
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0: all the investigators in. Let me tell you, in the CIA, if something was really juicy as a secret, someone leaked it to the Washington Post at some, like, you can't keep and this also, stuff secret.
1: Also, yes, all, if it's really a challenge, there's lots of people inside the government that have a different take. Right? I mean, when there's disputed outcomes for things, like, you, everybody's writing their memos and they're like, this is actually the way it goes. Here's the way that I would just bring it home. You have to be, I believe, an evil person to believe that Erica Kirk, with a 2-year-old and a 1-year-old, doesn't want the person who killed her husband held accountable for it. You have to be an evil person, in my opinion, to believe that Charlie Kirk's own parents, who are there in the courtroom, don't want the person who killed Charlie Kirk held responsible. And let me give credit to him. Donald Trump Jr. has been in the courtroom both of the last 2 days. Do you think that Donald Trump Jr. doesn't want the person who killed Charlie Kirk held accountable?
0: Well, I mean, you can even go further than this, because people allege that all the people that say it's Tyler Robinson, this is a terrible, horrific assassination by a lunatic who hated Charlie for what he stood for and hated Charlie for his beliefs. By the way, there have been plenty of high profile assassinations in the past where that was exactly the motivation. This
1: the
0: is
1: guy
0: not-
1: had a trans boyfriend, girlfriend, whatever the hell it is, right? Yeah. That is undisputably true.
0: And so now you're going to tell me that all of these people that are, that to your point, that are very prominently at the court and you know, our Jack Posobiec, who's a friend of mine, he's there as well. I mean, there are all these people that are there. They're all in on it. I mean, someone's going to say that with a straight face, or they wouldn't call it. I even take it a level down from that, because that's truly crazy town. And there are people, you go online, there's people who are firmly in crazy town, which is sad. And you know, when you're talking about saying that people would have somebody that was very dear to them, killed, I mean, that's about as, I mean, you could wrongfully accuse someone of being like a child molester. And I think that may be the most defamatory industry, but accusing someone of having someone that they care about deeply murdered is right up there with the worst possible thing you could say about a person. And you should not ever say these things unless you are damn sure that there is a very solid basis for it. It should not be speculation. It should not be. And it's wrong. And I understand that there are a lot of people that are angry about being lied to by the government. They're angry about what institutions in this country have done in recent years, including over COVID. But we have to keep some moral compass on, my friends. We have to keep some sense of reason, rationality, and facts front and center, or else what are we doing here?
1: I agree. I echo all that. And I would just come back to, Erica Kirk, to me, has been treated awfully by the general public. Most of the people that have treated her on internet public, I should say, because I think in real life it's very different. But most of the people who have treated Erica Kirk the worst are on the right.
0: Yes.
1: I mean, if the left has treated Erica Kirk better in general than the right has. And that to me is a huge indictment of the culture on the internet of the right that has been allowed to develop.
0: There's been more hate about Charlie on the left overall, to be sure, after his assassination. But crazier things are said about the assassination on the right.
1: Yes, that's a good
0: unacceptable.
1: Yeah,
0: unacceptable. And you know, look, I also say this: people, if you have an audience, the audience is actually the accountability measure. The audience actually has to demand more from a person. You know, people say, why don't you guys get more involved in all this stuff? We're not going to be able to convince anyone to stop saying crazy things if they think saying crazy things gets them what they want. It's up to the people that believe, you know. It's essentially up to the in this context, the cult followers, if you will. They got to leave the cult, or they got to demand more from the leader, at least. All right. In America's history, there's America's history, rather, and there's our own family history. We celebrated a milestone moment over the weekend, our nation's 250th birthday, but the number of moments for our families to celebrate and relive are far greater. Legacy Box knows that. They digitally transfer old media like videotapes, film reels, slides, and more, so you can watch them again. That's why our nation's 250th birthday is such a

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0: In honor of the 343 members of the New York City Fire Department who made the ultimate sacrifice on 9/11, the foundation is delivering the same number of mortgage-free homes to heroes and their families while continuing their efforts to eradicate veteran homelessness.
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0: Welcome back in, Clay and Buck. We're following the World Cup in real time. Argentina playing against Egypt down. I believe that game's taking place just down the road from you in Miami at the Hard Rock Stadium, Buck. Argentina is losing. Would be a huge upset. Egypt just had a goal taken away. We have Trucker Dan quickly here. You wanted to weigh in from Iowa. Fire away.
1: Hi, guys. Thank you for taking my call. I appreciate it. And it's Trucker Don. Greg got it right again. You guys misread it. But anyway, the reason I called is the World Cup, the proof that we needed to see that if President Trump ever cured cancer, the liberals would root for cancer, is this, because the president weighed in and got our striker back for the World Cup, and liberals were insane and all voting for Belgium to beat the U.S. in this game. In fact, a Fox Sports broadcaster last night was cheering on Belgium, and you know, just, it was ridiculous.
0: I don't know about that. Thank you for the call. We'll talk more, take more calls, but I know the Fox Sports guys pretty well. 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
4: A burned body near Sky Harbor identified. From the 550 KFYI newsroom, I'm Wendy Swanson. The burning body discovered near Sky Harbor Airport last month is being identified as 71-year-old Calvin Burns. He was found on June 26th near 44th and Washington Streets. Police say after the fire was extinguished, Burns was pronounced dead on the scene. The official cause of death is still undetermined. No arrests have been made and an investigation is ongoing. Former University of Arizona basketball player Kerr Creasa is accused of running a massive fraud scheme. The 25-year-old was arrested last week after being indicted by a federal grand jury. The Justice Department says Creasa bilked multiple people out of more than $2 million over 4 years by claiming hardships like a relative's cancer treatment and looming loss of his family's farm in Estonia. President Trump says he's been disappointed with NATO, expressing frustration with the alliance for not assisting the U.S. in the war with Iran. Alice Barr reports Trump spoke alongside the Turkish president in Ankara, where he's attending a two-day NATO summit.
5: President Trump also saying the U.S. will drop sanctions on Turkey and may lift a ban on selling them F-35 fighter jets.
6: It's certainly something we will consider.
5: That ban started in the first Trump term when Turkey bought an air defense system from Russia.
4: The summit kicked off today with the Russia-Ukraine war expected to be in sharp focus. Now, a look at your money. The Dow is currently down 162 points. From the Weather Center, here's Fox 10's Crystal Ortiz.
7: We are getting hot with an extreme heat warning in place. Our forecast high up to 114 degrees this afternoon. It'll be sunny and dry throughout the day. Tonight, a few passing clouds and isolated shower chance just off to the southeast of the valley and a forecast low of 90.
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22: 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Romelu Lukaku! 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
20: 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Guaranteed human.
1: Welcome back. Here to Clay and Buck. Some of you want to talk about the Charlie Kirk trial and the situation around that. So let's do it. Let's have a conversation here. Charles in Columbus, Georgia. What's going on, Charles?
26: Yeah, with the Charlie Kirk conspiracy nonsense, I'm seeing a morph of two kind of dangerous phenomena here. One, you've got the actual nonsensical conspiracies, 9/11 truthers, Sandy Hook was the government put on, Obama was born in Kenya. So you got those knuckleheads. And then you get real conspiracy. Fauci says you got to wear two masks and get a shot that doesn't work. Joe Biden doesn't actually have dementia. And Hunter Biden's laptop is Russia disinformation. So you morph all that together. And then you've got the internet that can rapidly share through social media lies, AI-generated pictures. We now have a significant portion of the population can't do critical thinking and doesn't know up from down anymore.
0: I agree with all of that.
1: Yeah.
0: I think all that you just said is 100% true. And look, because some things are you're lied to doesn't mean you're lied to about everything. I think that's a tough thing for a lot of people. That's why I said COVID has, I think, fueled much of conspiratorial culture because we were lied to about so much. I think you also then add in the Hunter Biden laptop, all of those things. I get it. And Buck and I have been, for the last 5 years, pretty public on this show when we think, hey, there's strong evidence we should look at this. I'm telling you guys, I have done and been involved in criminal defense work before. All of the evidence I am seeing, Tyler Robinson, there is way more evidence that he committed this murder than there is the average person being convicted of murder in the United States. Tons of video evidence. Tons of ballistics evidence. This is, I think, clearly beyond a reasonable doubt that he is guilty. I hope that this trial is widely covered and you guys go watch and see all of the evidence coming out. But again, sometimes you just have to be rational, I think, and take a step back and say, okay, do you think that Donald Trump Jr. is lying to you? Do you think that Erica Kirk is lying to you? Do you think that Charlie Kirk's parents are lying to you?
3: Can I also and also to can get I ask
0: an innocent man guilty? Yes, that's I think that's 100% but you know
3: yeah. Your question is important. What reason would those people have to go along with this? How could you make someone go along with this? What would the pressure point be that you could exercise on so many people simultaneously, none of whom would say, I'm being coerced, I'm under duress. They would all, these conspiracies, my friends, they all fall apart the moment that you start to ask anybody putting them forward, how could you even do all of this? How could you, have this situation happening? And like I said, for people who want to bring up the other conspiracy, when Fauci said masks don't work in an email, and then 3 months later he was saying, actually, they're super important, we need to wear masks, a lot of us were saying, he's lying to you. And also, we're presenting Fauci, you with why he's lying to you. That's 100%. That's not one Fauci person had, saying it.
0: To your point, Buck, Fauci had a direct incentive to lie. He helped to fund gain-of-function research yes. in China. And if it were to come out and he were to be held accountable for that, he would potentially face dire consequences. He has not, because he helped to cover his tracks. I think your point you're asking is really important. So if you want to argue Erica Kirk is not being honest and Charlie Kirk's own parents are not being honest, first of all, I would say to you, think about your own life. What would it take if a loved one of yours, if your son or daughter were murdered, what would it take for you to argue that someone who had that was innocent had actually committed that crime? Most of you would say there's nothing that could occur that would make me do that. If it were your spouse who was murdered in cold blood, what would you need to have occur for you to lie about who did it? So just starting there. And then the next one is that people say, oh, well, they're afraid. They're trying to protect their own families. They're afraid they'll be killed next. Okay, why would Donald Trump Jr. do it? His dad's the president of the United States. Right now, he is the son of the most powerful person in the world. Why would Donald Trump Jr. lie about who killed Charlie Kirk? I give him credit for being there. I think this is important to punch back against the conspiracist. But again, to your point, Buck, I think it's a really important one. Most conspiracies, the conspirators benefit. There are consequences if they are held accountable for their actions. Fauci clearly lied because he had engaged in behavior that would have held him accountable for COVID escaping a Chinese lab.
3: Yeah, show me the incentive and I'll show you the result, or I'll show you what's real, right? Show me who benefits. Qui bono, I believe, is the old Latin, right? Who benefits from this?
0: Yes.
3: And the stories you hear about it make simply just no sense at all. And so I just ask everyone to please be as discerning as you can about these things, and, you know, watch the trial, watch the facts. The jury is going to come to a verdict. And I mean, but I do think that there are a lot of people, unfortunately, who believe, that even if this guy were to say on the stand, you know what, I did it, I'm guilty, they would still say, well, he was forced to say it.
0: Yeah.
3: So, you know, this is one of the ways that when I am asked, how do you argue with a leftist? How do you debate a leftist who's really dug in on an issue, usually like a policy issue, something like that? And one of the things that I like to try as a tactic is, okay, well, what would be true? If what were true, would it make you change your mind? And what you'll find with a lot of them is that there's nothing that could be true that would make them change their mind. You know, if we're like a climate change extremist, for example, you know, okay, what if all of these scientists that you always just refer to as like this collective, what if the climate scientists came out and said, you know, our data is actually off on this one, it's not as bad as we thought? They'll say, well, that can't be true, or that won't be true, or there's no way. Say, well, so you're not actually basing it on data, you're basing it on what your emotional reaction is to what you insist the data will be. And Yeah.
0: No, I love all this. I think it's a really building on what you're saying. What percentage of people in America are willing to change their mind on a subject? This is where you really get, because well, I would argue.
3: Change your mind. Well, what percentage will admit that they were wrong?
0: Also
3: what percent of people, I think a huge thing with Democrats, to bring it into our political framework here, is a lot of people don't want to accept that they have been bamboozled, essentially, that they have accepted things or they have been a part of things that are wrong, that are destructive, and that are that undermine the society all around us, that make life worse for everyone, because they really believed this stuff about how they're going to make life better for everybody. You know, they really believed that if we just didn't lock anybody up, there'd be less crime, for example.
0: I all of these things are true, Buck. I was, you know, I traveled this past week quite a lot. The number of people wearing masks 5 years, 6 years, what are we sitting at since COVID, 6 years? Those people are never going to admit that masks had no impact, because if they did, they would have to say to themselves, I gave away 5 or 6 years of my life for nothing. And I would submit to you, and this is something that I try to instill in my kids, and look at the facts, look at the evidence, and be willing to admit you're wrong, be willing to change your opinion. I would submit to you that the most successful people in the country are willing to change their minds, because if you stay committed to something that the data doesn't reflect is accurate, eventually you're going to go off into crazy town. And I think a lot of these people, candidly, who think that Charlie Kirk is was killed by someone other than this guy, I think they've gone into crazy town.
3: Andy in Massachusetts, you want to talk to us? You want to talk to us about this, Andy? What's up?
4: I guess it's Andy from Crazy Town. I don't believe the official story at all.
0: Based
3: okay,
0: on what?
3: let's go through this piece by piece. What do you not believe?
4: I thought it was very suspicious that immediately they destroyed the crime scene. They dug it up, and I mean, they were ripping out the soil underneath where he was shot. Like, what was it, within like 24 to 48 hours? I don't believe that a 30-06 at 200 yards was stopped by a human spinal cord. I don't care how muscular you say his neck was. I mean, he was a fit guy, but even Brock Lesnar, you could make a model of his neck and shoot it 100
0: times.
4: Okay,
0: so you think someone other than who killed Charlie? You don't believe the video, you don't believe the evidence, like you don't believe this guy walking around that they have video of limping up the stairs. Fingerprints all over the gun.
4: Things too is I immediately after the shot was fired, they have video of him sprinting across the roof. Yeah,
0: they are able to see from a distance. So okay, who in your mind, who killed Charlie Kirk?
4: I don't want to get into alternative theories. I'm telling you, I don't think this is an open and closed case here.
0: Okay, why do you think, like, let's just say Erica Kirk is his widow. His parents are in the courtroom. You think that they either are in on it or they are being lied to about who actually killed Charlie Kirk?
4: I can't speak to that. I don't know them at all. Never met them. You know, I'm
0: right? But
4: I don't.
0: Are you married?
4: Kind of.
0: That's a heck of an answer. And if your spouse were killed, do you have kids?
4: Yes.
0: Okay, let's go to kids then, because if one of your kids was killed, like Charlie Kirk's parents are there, what would it take for you to show up in court, just put this into your own life, and be going to this trial and be wanting the person to be held accountable? What would it take for you to, I mean, is there anything on earth that could make you not pursue your child's killer to the utmost of your ability?
4: No, but I mean, that's not what I'm getting at here. I mean, it's like, if somebody told me they shot my son and his neck stopped the 30-06, I would say, no, there's something else going on here.
3: Okay, well, when you say, a couple things here, I do a lot of shooting. When you say stop to 30-06, you're saying the bullet lodged in his neck and didn't fully exit with the wound. Is that Is that what you mean? If it didn't stop it like a bulletproof vest, obviously Charlie's dead. Yeah. You're saying that it lodged in his neck?
4: The other thing, too, is that when I saw it, I saw it, I actually heard it from you guys, and I went on, you know, the phone immediately, and I started to look, and I saw the gruesome videos, and
3: I understand.
4: You know, shoots. That was a very strange gunshot wound. There was no mist. You know what I mean? It was just like...
3: Hold on a second. Hold on a second. Let me ask you respectfully, to the degree that I can be, what do you know about gunshot wounds? And what do you know about ballistics? And now, hold on. The people that are investigating this for the state of Utah and also the FBI and the forensics lab, do you think they know more than you about this? ATF is actually doing it. And then also, if they know more than you and you don't know anything, what? When you say you don't trust the ATF, you think they're framing somebody for Charlie's murder? I mean, really?
4: I'm not getting.
3: Why would they do that? So you just don't want to believe that it was that this is the guy for some reason. You don't want to believe this is the guy. All right. I mean, I appreciate you calling. Hey, you don't think it's the guy, or you do think it's the guy?
4: I don't think it was him. I don't think he could have broke down the rifle that fast and ran across.
0: Okay, okay. So let me just ask.
3: Who convinced you? Hold on. Who convinced you?
4: Like, where was the box?
3: Who convinced you that it's not him?
4: The evidence that they're trying to shove down our throat.
3: There wasn't a person who convinced you. There wasn't someone's analysis of this. You're just saying you came to this on your own?
4: As soon as they said he was shot at from 200 yards with a 30-06 and it didn't go through his neck, I started looking at it. And yeah, I've heard 100 different theories on it. And I mean, I can't believe the one that this kid ran up there, shot him within like a split second, had the barrel, you know, you need a barrel wrench to take apart that Mauser.
0: Okay, so who do you think? Okay, so let me just step back because
4: got into a bag,
0: okay, you've got your theory. Who killed Charlie Kirk in your mind? Like, what entity? In order for this to occur, what you are saying, right? There would have to be a vast conspiracy that would incorporate not only one agency, right? FBI, the ATF, the local
3: state Utah,
0: in Utah.
3: Yes.
0: Hundreds of people investigating this case, probably the most investigated case murder in the history of
3: President Trump, who was a personal friend of Charlie's. He apparently is going to just go along with all this.
0: Cash Patel. All of those hundreds of people had to decide that they were going to pick this random guy and say he did it to protect who?
4: I'm not getting into alternative theory.
3: Okay. All right. I appreciate it. Thank you for calling in. I hope this is a useful exercise for some people to hear. All right. This is National Grilling Month. 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
0: Welcome back in. Closing up the hour here. We'll continue to take your calls. And again, we're talking about the Tyler Robinson trial evidence that is coming out day two of that hearing. We've also got the Graham Plattner drama. U.S. men have collapsed and Argentina no longer necessary to cry for Argentina, Buck. While we were doing that last segment, they have tied Egypt 2-2 in one of the continued scintillating games in the World Cup. Messi with a goal, the greatest of all soccer players. Sorry, Ronaldo fans. And right now, Argentina is trying to win it in regulation. So we'll see what happens there. Final hour coming up. You can take more of your calls if you are a conspiracy theorist and believe that, in fact, Tyler Robinson did not commit this assassination of Charlie Kirk. But I do not think there's very much evidence that is very good for him. And I'm saying that as someone who has sometimes represented people in the world of criminal defense who have been charged with very serious crimes. And I suspect that jury is going to convict him. But I would encourage you to go look at all the evidence yourself. Also, when we come back, I'll dive into to a little bit more on the Graham Plattner drama as Bernie Sanders has broken his silence and... maybe we will try and come up with some more bright, shiny, positive things to say about the U.S.
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9: Police are moving forward in their investigation into two former Centennial High School teachers. From the 550 KFYI Newsroom, I'm Matt Mattinson. Officers served a search warrant at the Peoria Unified School District offices yesterday as they sought materials that are believed to be relevant to the investigation. It's the latest move following accusations that Haley Beck and Angela Berlaka had a sexual relationship with the same student. Speaking to Fox 10, District Governing Board Member Heather Rooks said it was only a matter of time.
11: The truth will come out. Because parents are tired of this nonsense. These are kids that were preyed on by two teachers and nobody did anything. Nobody.
9: Both teachers are no longer with the district and the Maricopa County Attorney's Office is still reviewing the case to determine possible charges. A teenager is now facing charges in connection with Saturday night's shooting that sent people scurrying at the Westgate Entertainment District in Glendale. Police say the 15-year-old is in police custody after pulling a handgun and firing into a group of people after an altercation with some classmates he encountered at the venue. Police say the shooter was with his family and his 8-year-old sister was one of 5 people hit. Most have been treated and released. Sergeant Brian Hoskins says the investigation is ongoing.
15: Through surveillance footage, witness statements, and investigative interviews, detectives were able to positively identify the suspect as the shooter. Charges have been submitted in connection with this case.
9: The charges include aggravated assault, endangerment, and minor in possession of a weapon. Hoskins says they found the teenager hiding in another part of the venue. A police agent says the man accused of killing Charlie Kirk in Utah had interacted with members of Turning Point USA just hours before Kirk was killed. During a week-long evidentiary hearing, David Hull describes how someone believed to be Tyler Robinson was seen on surveillance video.
16: He heads out of the parking garage on foot into the campus and actually goes to the quad area of the campus. At that time, he makes contact with some representatives from TPUSA.
9: Hall didn't elaborate what was said between Robinson and members of Kirk's Turning Point organization. The judge is set to decide if there's enough evidence against Robinson to proceed to trial for killing Kirk at Utah Valley University last fall. The USPS will raise the cost of a forever stamp to 82 cents starting Sunday. That's pending approval by the Postal Regulatory Commission. Now a look at your money. The Dow is currently down 118 points to 52,937. 550 KFYI News Time is 12:02. Let's take a look at traffic.
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0: Joe Biden did. The difference is I don't have dementia. I'm the selected member. I am not going to drop down.
1: Yeah, I think that's where we are. We'll see. I mean, it could be wrong, and there are these stories out there, or rather rumors about other stories that could hit, and maybe at that point it becomes too much. And at some level, it may also be that a person who has received so much opprobrium has had so many calumnies thrown in their direction that they want to shirk away. They just honestly can't handle the scrutiny anymore, and so they step aside. I don't think that's this guy. I don't think that's him. But I would. Somebody might ask us, Clay, why Swalwell? We know why Democrats pushed him out, because they were
0: easy options. But that was before the primary, so they could actually have a real primary.
1: Yeah, they didn't want to have a disaster where they actually had a guy that then would be a possible liability in the general. But why would Swalwell step out? I think it was because it was just so grotesque and embarrassing.
0: I think he knew he wasn't going to win at that point, so he dropped out. The difference here is Plattner's got it, and here's the other thing. What else does he have? This is why I told you Kamala was going to run. Some of these people, Plattner doesn't have kids. He doesn't seem to have a life outside of politics that would make him feel in any way fulfilled. This is it for him.
1: Yeah,
0: I wouldn't drop out. I'm going to be honest with you. I just wouldn't do it.
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9: 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Meantime, the Golden State Valkyries won their 5th straight game, defeating the Washington Mystics 62-49, setting a franchise record for the fewest points allowed in a game.

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2: John Polk was my nemesis. I knew in order to live a rich and fulfilling life, one where I was equal under the law and could be happy and fulfilled, I needed to defeat the message that John Polk was peddling.
3: I'm John Polk. For years, I was the poster boy of the conversion therapy movement. The ex-gay who married an ex-lesbian and traveled the world telling my story of how I changed my sexuality from gay to straight. I wore the label of ex-gay with pride. That was all until, well, we'll get to that part.
2: He's like a car wreck, and then people can't keep their eyes off him. He evokes a reaction. He did with me.
4: I remember it being a major blow to the evangelical community to see one of their brightest, hottest stars go down.
5: John has never been anything but gay, but he really tried hard not to be.
3: But you've never heard the real story.
2: I hated him. I hated John Polk because he was very good at what he did.
3: So join me as I peel back the layers and expose what happened to me in the midst of conversion therapy. To shine a light on what the ex-gay movement does to people and the pain it continues to cause. And as I look, too, at the harm I did from within it. 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

0: Welcome back in here to Clay and Buck. It has been pretty remarkable to see some of the walk back from different members of the Democrat establishment, as well as journalists, members of the press corps, etc., who all of a sudden are like, oh, it turns out the Nazi tattoo guy were all kinds of red flags in front of him. It turns out I shouldn't have endorsed him. And I would now like to rescind my endorsement of this guy. Let me just say, a big part of this, Clay, I think a big subtext in all of this going on with this Senate race in Maine is Democrats have a real problem with seeming like they can find a white guy from the working class anywhere in the country to run for office who seems like a normal guy, a bro, if you will. And this was the closest thing that they could come up with. And so they were really putting him in like this special category of, hey, we need more. We need guys who wear trucker hats and not ironically and live in Brooklyn. Like, we need guys who actually drive trucks. You know, we need something like that. And I think that they kind of cast him and then they realized that they were stuck with him, and now they're starting to feel like maybe it wasn't worth the juice, wasn't worth the squeeze.
1: Well, I think what it represents is there are no normal men in the Democrat Party. There are people like James Tallarico and Tim Walz, who I would say are on the effeminate masculine scale. They are more effeminate than they are masculine. And then you got guys like Graham Plattner who are psychotic. And I mean, again, in that New York Times story, and it was maybe the most staggering part of the New York Times story last month, Buck, was he said if someone tried to rob him, that he would rape the robber, but not in a gay way, just to establish dominance. And the campaign admitted that he said it. Buck, have you ever heard a guy say, ever, like, even in any way, like, hey, I'm going to rape another guy, but not in a gay way, just to establish dominance? Maybe they say that in prisons. I don't know. I've never heard, like, they just can't find a normal dude, right? They either go crazy, borderline felon, who's psychotic, or they have super effeminate Tallaricos and Tim Walzes. They can't just have normal dudes.
0: There is in fact a space in masculinity, yes, between sociopath who should be in prison and has clear issues and like jazz hands.
1: Yes.
0: You know what I'm saying?
1: There's like most where most guys are.
0: Yeah. There is a space there. You know, it's not necessarily you're either Hannibal Lecter or you are, you know,
1: Pee Wee Herman.
0: Yeah, exactly. That's good. That gets it done. So,
1: about,
0: yeah.
1: Since Israel became a nation back in 1948, they've known they could rely on the good people in the United States to help them. As allies go, Israel stood by the United States through thick and thin. Even though we're thousands of miles apart geography-wise, we're much closer in how we see the world. 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
3: When details on a discovered body. From the 550 KFYI Newsroom, I'm Matt Mattinson. The burning body discovered near Sky Harbor Airport last month is being identified. Phoenix police say the victim is 71-year-old Calvin Burns. He was found on fire just after midnight on June 26th near 44th and Washington Streets. After the fire was extinguished, Burns was pronounced dead on the scene. The official cause of death is still undetermined. No arrests have been made, and an investigation is ongoing. Democrats are starting to distance themselves from Maine Senate candidate Graham Plantner after a sexual assault allegation was made against him. Mark Mayfield reports.
4: In a report by Politico, a woman who dated Plantner accused him of forcing her to have sex with him almost 5 years ago, despite repeated objections. Congressman Ro Khanna of California and Senator Ruben Gallego of Arizona announced that they are withdrawing their endorsements, with Khanna saying Plantner should drop out of the race. Plantner has denied the new allegation, but in a video, he said he's taking time to reflect on the best path forward with his candidacy. The embattled Plantner has faced many questions about his past conduct, including claims he had a tattoo resembling a Nazi symbol he later covered up, as well as one woman alleging physical abuse.
3: Former University of Arizona basketball player Kirk Crissa is accused of running a massive fraud scheme. The 25-year-old was arrested last week after being indicted by a federal grand jury. The Justice Department says Crissa bilked multiple people out of more than $2 million over 4 years by claiming hardships like a relative's cancer treatment and looming loss of his family's farm in Estonia. Now we'll look at your money. The Dow is currently down 204 points. From the Weather Center, here's Fox 10's Crystal Ortiz.
5: We are getting hot with an extreme heat warning in place. Our forecast high up to 114 degrees this afternoon. It'll be sunny and dry throughout the day. Tonight, a few passing clouds and isolated shower chance just off to the southeast of the valley and a forecast low of 90.
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2: It's hard to ignore the 800-pound gorilla in the room. 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
6: tonight at 7. 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Guaranteed human.
1: Welcome back in, Clay and Buck, rolling through the Tuesday edition of the program. We got some callers. We'll get to you. We got some great talkbacks as well. But I did want to play this because everybody right now who is lining up and claiming, oh, how could we have known anything about Graham Plattner? They all knew that this was out there. And they even questioned Graham Plattner about, was there more that might come out, including Buck's favorite television show, Mika and Joe Scarborough on Morning Joe, cut 10. Cut 9.
15: Can you...
16: I can just tell you, there is nothing out there that is going to be, will run counter to any of the stories that I've talked about openly this entire campaign. And I know everyone continues to be like, oh, what else is coming?
15: Okay, so you say there's nothing out there that could be concerning. And this may seem a little bit rich.
16: There's nothing out there. I just want to make this clear. There's nothing out there that's actually concerning. People will make everything seem very concerning because that's what people do in politics.
1: Oh, nothing out there very concerning, except a few rape allegations. Happens. Who among us hasn't been accused of rape? Buck, this also ties in cut 8. We were talking about the normal male universe, which is between jazz hands and rape allegations. Here is Graham Plattner saying that he represents, this is 1 month ago on NPR, saying that he represents healthy masculinity. Cut 8.
17: You represent masculinity in certain ways. The Democrats have trouble connecting with male voters. What, describe the masculinity that you represent.
16: I think it's just a healthy form of it, which is, yeah, look, I mean, I lift weights. I shoot guns. My background is obviously in the military. I work outside. Most of my hobbies are things that people tend to associate with, like, manly stuff, I guess. At the exact same time, I go to therapy. I have a very open sort of dialogue and emotional relationship with my wife. I work incredibly hard to put myself in places where I share space with folks.
0: Okay, so this is exactly what I was saying a few minutes ago, Clay, which is this is why this guy not only became their nominee, but was they were so desperate to give him a pass, even though basic oppo research must have turned this, because they'll do that on their own side, too, to know what they're working with, must have turned this stuff up very early on. And yeah, it's because they do not have, this is the demographic nationally and certainly in Maine as well, specifically in Maine, that Democrats are weakest with, which is white guys who don't sit in a comfy air-conditioned office, you know, 9-10 hours a day, who shoot guns. I mean, he says, you know, lift weights. He's got kind of a handlebar mustache too, so I guess that goes to, is it a handlebar? Is that what we would call it? I think, right? Yeah. It's some form of mustache. And, they found this guy, and I think they realized, like, the Talarico thing to me is just more for comedy value now than comedy value than anything else. I mean, Texans, you got to show up, you know, you never know, all that applies, but the guy's just absurd for the state of Texas. This guy, if Democrats were casting who they wanted to be their head fake candidate in Maine, the party that, you know, wants to trans the kids and have the open borders and all this stuff, they actually want to present themselves in Maine as the party of Graham Plattner still. And that's why this whole thing has turned into such a train wreck for them.
1: Yeah, and I also think it's a great example of sometimes you know what you need, but you lack the skills to find the person who has the knowledge that you need. Let me give you an example, Buck. If you told me, hey, Clay, you have to watch mechanics in a car shop and you have to pick who the best mechanic is, I don't have the skill to know how to fix cars, to be able to tell you, if I have five mechanics in front of me, which of those mechanics is the best? My car's broken down. I know that I need to get it fixed. I don't have the skill set when I'm getting talked to about how to get my car fixed. I don't know enough about cars to be able to pick the best mechanic. Democrats know that their party is broken with men, but they so lack the ability to connect with normal men that they can't actually pick someone who is the solution to the problem that they know they have, right? That's how you get Tim Walz. Oh, well, he wears Carhartt. Oh, well, he wears boots. Oh, he was a former coach. Remember, they tried to introduce him as Coach Walz. They didn't even call him governor. He's just like Eric Taylor on Friday Night Lights. We're going to win football fans. And then people start watching him do the jazz hands and the kicks and everything else, and they say, this dude is not normal. He's not a normal guy. Same thing now with Plattner. Same thing with Tallarico.
0: And the issue is, for guys who are the archetype of what Plattner was trying to represent and connect with, what the heck would you have in common with the Democrat Party of 2026? And what really, you know, because there are these things. There are people who, for example, maybe they're in like a machinist union or something, and there are exceptions. I get that. But if you look at the run of the mill white guy American voter, what does he want to do with the Democrat Party these days? How is the Democrat Party here even more so? How is the Democrat Party trying to cater to his interests in any meaningful way when they let in 10 million plus illegals in 4 years of Biden, all the affirmative action stuff, all the boss lady women's empowerment stuff? I mean, you go down this whole list. Democrats have a plan of what they want to give to everybody at some level, except white guys who work outside sometimes and maybe lift weights, shoot guns, and have facial hair. I mean, that's the demographic that they don't have.
1: Here's the challenge that they've got, Buck, building on where they are right now. I think not only have they lost a lot of white guys, increasingly, they are having trouble speaking to Hispanic, Asian, and black guys. The Democrat Party has a colossal issue with men in general. Now, this is why I think your theory back in the day, before he came out and said that he'd be okay with his 12-year-old kid or whatever it was, transing himself, Wes Moore was supposed to be the normal guy. I think so far he has not, on the national stage, been able to answer questions, because the Democrat Party is so crazy that even a normal guy, and I do think Wes Moore, as Democrats go, may be a normal guy, even a normal guy has to answer questions about Democrat Party insanity, which makes him abnormal and disconnected from the average male. Because I got to be honest with you, there is not a single man listening to us right now, and I don't even think Wes Moore believed the answer he gave, who is asked, what would you say if your 12-year-old son decided he wanted to be a girl? I think every man listening to us right now, most women, but certainly every man, would say, yeah, we're not doing that. You're 12. Let's go through puberty. When you're over 18, you can make lifestyle choices that may be different. No man is saying, hey, let's talk about chopping your penis off. You're a girl. Let's just chop your penis off. Let's pump you full of estrogen. Like, Wes Moore doesn't even believe that. But Democrat Party orthodoxy is so crazy on some of these issues that you're having to have guys say, I'm okay with a boy competing in girl sports. You're not, but the barrier, even if you are a normal guy, the barrier to what you have to say is so far disconnected from normal masculinity that they are destroying any ability to connect.
0: The Democrat Party now basically has a litmus test for exactly the things that you just laid out. That eliminates the people who fail the test are run-of-the-mill, normal, everyday
1: normal dudes.
0: American dudes. That's who they, the bros out there, that's who they have such a disconnect with. They're aware of that. They know that. I mean, just because demographically the data shows it, and it's a threat to their power. But this is also leading them to make decisions like this, where all they want is authenticity, and they are inherently inauthentic about it because you can't really be Graham Plattner and be a Democrat as they want him to be, right? I mean, there's no way if you push this guy on some of these issues, he's going to say the things that he would need to say in order for MS Now to be happy with him and other oyster farmers to be happy with him. There's going to be a problem there.
1: This is such the cultural problem that Democrats have. And Buck, this is why Kamala Harris is going to be the nominee in 2028. Because men are not showing up to vote in big numbers in the Democrat primary. You know who is? Black women. And then she's going to show up when she's the nominee, Buck, and she's going to try to pick another bland white guy. And I think it'll be somebody like Andy Beshear.
0: You know who's surging right now in your favorite markets where the gambling occurs?
1: Yes.
0: AOC is having a moment right now. I think it's because Gavin Newsom's had a rough week.
1: Yep.
0: But AOC is increasingly talked about, not as a, I've always thought she was the vice president, nominee. I've always thought she was going to be the night, but people are saying now she could be top of the ticket.
1: I don't think, and I could be wrong on this, but that makes sense to me because the AOC rise really to me is partly about kneecapping Kamala Harris because she could have some of the same appeal to minority women as Kamala Harris. You know, all of the criticisms that we have about Kamala Harris, that she can't sit for an interview, that she's an empty vessel. I actually think AOC is a dumber version of Kamala. She's sophisticated on social media, but in terms of being able to actually answer complicated questions, I think AOC is not as intelligent as Kamala.
0: No, I disagree.
1: I think so.
0: I think you're way off on this one. I think AOC has got about 5 IQ points on Kamala. She's smarter than Kamala.
1: Whatever you think of Kamala, she passed the bar. What has AOC ever done? She was a bartender in, I know she went to BU, but she went to a rich kid's school in Westchester, tries to pretend now that she's AOC from the Bronx. Kamala passed the bar exam. She was an AG. She was a senator.
0: Okay, she failed at first.
1: It's true.
0: She failed at first. Okay, so let's ideal. Not leave that
1: not
0: out,
1: ideal
0: Mr.
1: for
0: Clay.
1: My argument.
0: Yeah,
1: I don't think AOC could pass a bar exam.
0: I still think AOC is smarter than I think. You know what? I think this audience is with me. I think they think AOC. If you had like a general knowledge test, or if you just did like a straight up in-depth IQ, I think AOC has more cognitive ability than Kamala Harris.
1: This is a fun one. Let's put up a poll question. Who is smarter, AOC or Kamala? In the meantime, by the way, we'll get to some of your calls. We'll get to some of your talkbacks. If you're a camper, outdoorsman, you want to take along Rapid Radios, modern-day walkie-talkies. 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
0: Welcome back into Clay and Buck. Closing up shop for today. I want to remind you, go check out the Clay and Buck Podcast Network. Got a lot of great shows there. Got this show up there hour by hour. Also, YouTube. We have a lot of YouTube. Some people are saying, but you'd know that better than anybody. The greatest YouTube is the Clay and Buck YouTube channel, which you can all go and subscribe to, believe me. And, yeah, that's all good stuff. I wanted to get to Zach in Oklahoma here. What's going on, Zach?
35: Hey, guys. Good to talk to you.
0: You too.
35: So, yeah, I was told the call screener, I've got a take on Charlie Kirk. I've killed over 300 big game animals with a rifle, and I can tell you that bullets can do some very strange things when they hit tissue and bone.
0: Yeah. Yeah, they don't always go. A 30-06 will not always go through and through in a deer, for example. So, yeah, I mean, this is, people are, but this is why I asked, thank you, Zach, is that, do you want to share that, anything else?
35: No, that's it.
0: No, hey, appreciate that. And you're somebody who knows what he's talking about. But this is, you know, again, trying to be respectful and invite different points of view here for people who want to talk things out in a civil fashion, whatever the topic may be. But if you're going to question the expertise of the people that are testifying about this in law enforcement, you want to know something about what you're talking about, right? And the notion that the bullet itself is somehow dispositive, well, it proves that this guy didn't do it, is, I just think that's frankly absurd. I just think it's an absurd take. I've heard it a lot from people. I've seen it a lot on online. If that is the objection to Tyler Robinson did this, that is not a rational objection, as in a, you know, that does not prove innocence or even reasonable doubt.
1: I just would come back to hundreds of law enforcement are involved in this investigation. Cash Patel is personal friends with Charlie Kirk. President Trump is personal friends with Charlie Kirk. J.D. Vance is personal friends with Charlie Kirk. Donald Trump Jr., personal friends with Charlie Kirk. His wife and his parents are all there for the trial. In order for your conspiracy to be true, all of the people who knew and loved Charlie Kirk the most are either being lied to in hundreds of investigators are all lying. For what reason? To try to frame someone to allow someone else to go free? It doesn't add up.
0: Someone weighed in on something very important here. E. Senna from New Mexico. Hit it, guys.
2: So as far as who's smarter, AOC or Kamala? AOC. And I use the Kardashian theory. The Kardashians, everybody thinks they're dumb, but they're really not. I mean, they didn't do anything, and look how they're worth millions, right? Same thing with the AOC. She didn't go to law school or anything, but somehow she figured out a way to get into office.
0: I think that the Kardashians are worth more like a billion plus, by the way.
1: Oh, yeah.
0: Not just millions. Yeah.
1: They're billionaires. But I think the brains behind much of the Kardashian team is Kris Jenner, who actually I do believe is pretty smart. The answer is Kamala, sadly. We'll be back tomorrow.
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8: A school district under the microscope. From the 550 KFYI Newsroom, I'm Matt Mattinson. Police are moving forward in their investigation into two former Centennial High School teachers. Officers served a search warrant at the Peoria Unified School District offices yesterday as they sought materials that are believed to be relevant to the investigation. It's the latest move following accusations that Haley Beck and Angela Berlaka had a sexual relationship with the same student. Speaking to Fox 10, District Governing Board Member Heather Rowe questioned why it had to come to this.
9: Why are we not working with Peoria PD? Why are we not handing over what they are asking for?
8: Both teachers are no longer with the district, and the Maricopa County Attorney's Office is still reviewing the case to determine possible charges. A new poll says U.S. Representative Andy Biggs is the leading GOP candidate in Arizona's primary for governor. 550 KFYI's Wendy Swanson has more.
10: That's according to Noble Predictive Insights, who released the poll results this morning. The survey shows Biggs far ahead of David Schweikert with 60% support. That puts Biggs at a six-times lead ahead of Schweikert with 10%. Biggs was at 40% in February, and that's increased to 60% of likely GOP primary voters for the period ending on July 1st. The Republican primary winner will face Governor Katie Hobbs in November. Wendy Swanson, 550 KFYI News.
8: The prosecution in the Charlie Kirk trial in Utah is being allowed to enter a statement from a Turning Point USA member into evidence. Judge Tony Graff approved the statement from David Engelhardt that highlights the political and religious views of the group Kirk founded. During what will be a week-long evidentiary hearing, Graff is set to decide if there's enough evidence against Tyler Robinson to proceed to trial for killing Kirk at Utah Valley University last fall. Earlier, a police agent said Robinson had interacted with members of Turning Point hours before Kirk was killed. Communities across the country will take part in a simultaneous reading of the Declaration of Independence tomorrow. Tammy Trujillo has the details.
11: A nationwide effort in honor of America's 250th anniversary will span 9,500 miles and nine time zones to mark the day the document was first read aloud on July 8, 1776. Readings are expected to take place in over 700 participating communities, representing all 50 states and five U.S. territories.
8: Now we'll look at your money before the closing bell. The Dow is down 195 points. 550 KFYI News Time is 102. Let's take a look at traffic.
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0: that the senator themselves is not privy to even what's going on. So, you know, if we are going to have representative government, which we were endowed by our founders, it should actually mean the people that were voted into office are aware of what is going on. And I think let's hope that somebody on the Mitch McConnell staff will step up in a way that nobody in the Biden White House seemed to be willing to do, and to say, look, this is not serving the residents of our state. This is not representative government. The senator should step down, and we should proceed accordingly.
1: And you know what, Senator John Thune and Scott Jennings, let's see if you're right or not. I hope you are, but I got to tell you, those statements, they're very definitive. Highly skeptical of whether or not that's as true as they say it is. I mean, they said it. They got good, you know, they got reputations out there. We'll see. I want to hear from you. The number 1-800-941-SEAN, 800-941-7326. Peter Schweitzer, you're the best. You're always on top of this. Your knowledge on what's going on in China. And Elaine Chao is just second to none. I can't thank Peter Schweitzer enough, but call into the studio. We're going to take some calls. Let's talk about Mitch McConnell and Elaine Chao. 1-800-941-7326. We'll be back right after this.
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7: Hey, it's Garrett Lewis. 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

0: we're keeping our eye on a lot of breaking news that's happening right as we are having these discussions. You got Graham Plattner, who should be, well, he should have dropped out a long time ago, in the Senate Democratic, being the Democratic nominee in the Senate race there in Maine. He seems politically to be a dead man walking. Graham Plattner, we'll see what happens with him. You have a building in New York, it's the old Pfizer building, that looks to be on the verge of collapsing. You got bricks falling off of it. You got other things doing it. Everybody's been evacuated. They're moving people out of the buildings around it. As you know, New York City, it's a little bit tight quarters there. So if a building's going to go and collapse, yikes, that could be a real problem. You got Charlie Kirk hearings going on this week out in Utah. Preliminary part, boy, this trial is just taking forever. I just don't understand why it has to take so long. We're keeping an eye on that. The World Cup's continuing on. Unfortunately, the United States did not put its best foot forward over the weekend. A little disappointed, but still very excited about the World Cup. I think the United States has made itself proud, not only on the field, but also with all the people that are, the execution of the World Cup here in the United States. We have certainly been a great host. I think we're going to hear more. We're going to try to talk a little bit more about it in this program. Senator Mark Kelly out of Arizona, day after 4th of July, day before the United States is going to hit the pitch. And what happens? He's wearing a Mexico shirt. He's wearing a shirt for Mexico. You're the senator from Arizona in the United States, Senator. And you can't put on a jersey for the United States? No, he's wearing a Mexican jersey. That'll tell you a lot. And then, of course, you got Donald Trump, who's in Turkey, meeting with Erdogan, meeting with NATO. He's going to a dinner tonight, a social dinner with some of our NATO partners. Anytime the president is overseas, you wish him nothing but the best. That is an important with terms of our relationship. The president, after the big weekend that he had on Air Force One, that beautiful new Air Force One out there, talking with NATO, talking with Erdogan, and working on the diplomacy. But Donald Trump, absolutely amazing in terms of his energy. But then we're also going to be talking more about Mitch McConnell. 1-800-941-SEAN. 1-800-941-7326. Got a lot to talk about. Coming up, stay with us. Don't go anywhere because this is Sean Hannity's show. And there's a lot going on.
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2: Arrest made in a shooting involving juveniles. From the 550 KFYI Newsroom, I'm Matt Mattinson. A 15-year-old boy is in police custody in connection with a shooting Saturday night at the Westgate Entertainment District in Glendale. Police say the teenager was with his family when he encountered a group of classmates, Sergeant Brian Hoskins.
3: A verbal confrontation developed and escalated between the two groups, at which point the suspect produced a handgun and discharged multiple rounds towards the group.
2: Five people, including his 8-year-old sister, were hit. Most have been treated and released. Hoskins says they found the suspect hiding in another part of the venue. Police say they have now submitted charges in connection with this case. They're also looking into how he got the gun. 9 Arizona counties are under an extreme heat warning today. The National Weather Service issued the advisory to last until Thursday for Maricopa, Pinal, Yuma, La Paz, and Gila counties. Temperatures could reach as high as 115 degrees in those counties. Pima, Graham, and Greenlee counties counties will be under a heat warning until tomorrow, while Coconino County's heat warning started yesterday and ends tomorrow. Arizonans are encouraged to drink plenty of water and limit time outdoors if possible. The judge in the evidentiary hearing against Charlie Kirk's accused killer is viewing never-before-seen video of Tyler Robinson. Prosecutors are showing the judge security footage from the Utah Valley University campus they say shows Robinson before and after his alleged shooting of Kirk last September. The judge will decide if there's enough evidence against Robinson to proceed to trial. Kirk's widow, Erica Kirk, and his parents are once again inside the courtroom. Toyota is shifting most of its production of Tacoma pickup trucks from Mexico to Texas. It's part of a $3.6 billion investment into the company's plant in San Antonio. Now we'll look at your money at the closing bell. The Dow lost 130 points to 52,925. This is News Talk 550 KFYI, guaranteed human.
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5: So far, it's been quite a busy afternoon. Two wrecks, I-17 southbound. Yeah, one near the Loop 303, the other one at Northern Avenue sitting off right. A crash eastbound 10 at SR 85 on the right shoulder. Car fire off right, eastbound 10 at the northbound 17 transition. Injury accident, Glendale and 31st Avenue. If you have a traffic tip, give us a call, 602-374-6300.
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7: Tonight, our forecast low drops to 90 degrees. A few passing clouds, a bit breezy out there overnight, as we see a low chance of an isolated shower to the southeast of the valley. Heading into Wednesday, that high temperature climbing all the way up to 115. It'll be a sunny and dry day.
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0: And I'm Jason Chaffetz filling in for Sean. Our number 1-800-941-7326. 7326. Love to get to your calls. I got to mention, though, first, Young Washington kicking butt at the movie theaters. You know, it's good to see. It's Angel Studios. They put together good quality, movies and productions. But this one is getting some incredible reviews. My wife and I look forward to, we were going to try to go to it tonight, but trying to find an empty seat at a theater, is a tough thing. This thing is a genuine hit. It's good to see America, especially with America 250, feeling that surge of patriotism and getting a glimpse of history in an entertaining way. I can't wait to see a young Washington rocking it at the box office. We'll see if I can get in to get some tickets. I was hoping if I was going to go to the movie that I'd actually get to sit by my wife. Right now I just see in single seats available, but congratulations to having the foresight to actually put together a movie that's like quality and that's pro-America, that's about our history, about George Washington. Imagine that. Imagine that America would love that and would gravitate like Top Gun. Oh, imagine that. Hey, Hollywood, take a lesson from this. Do things that are inspiring, positive, and pro-America, and you will reap the rewards. And young Washington off to a good start. Well, I'm excited about this next guest of ours. Before we get to the calls, 1-800-941-7326. Again, the number. But Clint Romichet is a Medal of Honor recipient, and he's an advocate for the fellow veterans that talk about Pure Talk's Initiative for America 250. Pure Talk, great, great organization, and doing things in the right way, because they partnered again with America's Warrior Partnership in a nonprofit way. Clint, thanks for joining us on Sean Hannity's show, but also thank you for your service, for you to do what you did. My Medal of Honor recipient. Thank you, thank you, thank you from a grateful nation.
16: Well, thank you, Jason, for having me on. And again, that's what so many Americans do when they put that uniform on. You know, you don't know where life's going to take you sometimes, but each and every one that has worn that uniform has put themselves in an opportunity to maybe or maybe not have to defend and protect these great freedoms, liberties, values that we have up into including their lives. And we can never forget all of those that have worn this uniform.
0: Well, there have been so many that have given their lives, unsung heroes, and the effort that's happening. And look, right now we're at home, you know, celebrating the great, you know, America 250 and the fireworks, and we did sparklers with, you know, kids and grandkids, and it was just perfect weather, and, you know, having popsicles. And yet there are men and women overseas right now putting their lives on the line. And sometimes it's a little too easy to forget about them. And certainly you did that in a big way. I mean, to win the Medal of Honor, that's, I want to say win it, but to be honored with it for your valor, for your sacrifice, and for your heroism, we can't thank you enough.
16: Well, I appreciate that very much. And again, if it wasn't for those 50 other Americans there with me that day at Cop Keating in 09, and the 8 great men that gave their lives, that sacrificed everything, you know, for us, it was a day we never thought we'd have to face, but we did it together. And it's another moment of how I watched a lot of love that day, and I see more love than hate. And we won that day because our love for each other overpowered the hate the enemy had to destroy us. But again, it's also going into the future, going forward, you know, when men and women are taking the uniform off now, the adversities and the obstacles they hit and struggle trying to figure out what's next in life. It's been an amazing opportunity to have organizations like America Warrior Partnership and then Pure Talk, you know, putting their money where their mouth is, trying to raise $250,000 this year for America's 250th to donate to AWP. That I don't want to call it a suicide prevention program. Suicide prevention should never be a program that anybody's doing. It should be the outcome of doing good work and providing so much hopefulness that you eliminate that hopelessness. And it comes in different aspects because every veteran's different. It's not just a homeless problem. It's not an underemployment or not employed at all or mental health. It's all of those little things coming together. And that's what America Warrior Partnership does. And it identifies what individual veteran needs and specifically tailors the help for them to the individual.
0: So, yeah, you mentioned AWP, but that is America's Warrior Partnership. Where do people go to find out more about them?
16: Great spot is our website at AmericaWarriorPartnership.org. You can find out all of our information on our webpage. And again, it's, you know, there's so many great organizations out there. not one can do everything perfect, but by collaborating, advocating when veterans have obstacles, to educate and inform, you know, we can figure out what the need is, empowering the veteran and empowering the local community to solve those problems.
0: Well, and then to have a good, corporate partner out there, PureTalk, I mean, it's a great organization. I have only heard great, wonderful things about that. And here they are. They're matching dollar for dollar donations up until they get to $250,000. That's quite a sum. It will make quite a difference. And I do hope people can look at it. You know, it's sometimes hard to reach in the wallet and help out, but you're helping veterans and warriors and people who have served our nation. And to give just a little bit, if a lot of us do it, we can get to that 250 and beyond. And PureTalk, can't say enough good things about them stepping up and doing good things.
16: You know, they're a military, a veteran-led company organization, so they carry those values. They put, their money where their mouth is by getting their customers, new customers coming on board to either do a roundup or a one-time donation. Really shows they're all about moving stuff forward and making a difference. One of the great programs they also run is the Deeds Not Words, because again, there's a lot of great nonprofits out there, but sometimes we find veterans that fall into the gaps, and Deeds Not Words steps in, identifies the problem, and takes immediate action. So it's not just a talk about, hey, donate your money and we'll figure out something to do. No, they're already doing that something.
0: So we're talking with Clint Romachet, Medal of Honor recipient and a great advocate for veterans. You know, I want to tell you a brief story. I've told it many times, but not on this program. I was a member of Congress. I was on the Oversight Committee. I was chairman of the Oversight Committee. So I went to Afghanistan, and I managed to get two Marines off to the side. And I said, I was trying to get them to open up. I said, what are you worried about? Like, what do you think about? What are you worried about? And, they're wearing essentially $100,000 worth of equipment each, and I was wondering if it was about their forward operating base or their meals or their commander. I didn't know. It's an open-ended question. What are you worried about? And this Marine that I got to loosen up a little bit, he said, permission to speak freely, sir? And I said, yes, of course. That's what I'm asking. Of course, whatever you want to talk about. And he finally kind of took a deep breath. He said, you know what? I can't find anybody to help mow our lawn at home. And he was worried about his wife and kids. And I thought, I got his wife's number. I called her, told her, I saw her husband and how proud we were of him. But I just thought, there's an obligation, there's a duty, there's an opportunity really for us as neighbors, whether you've got a neighbor who's in the National Guard or serving overseas in the military, whatever it might be, to just be that neighbor who's doing it for all the right reasons, whether it's a plate of cookies or helping them mow their lawn or just helping out, particularly when somebody's overseas. And I thought, my goodness, we can do better than that. And that takes neighborhoods. It's not going to take some program. It just takes us all in our heart saying, okay, I'm going to get out of my comfort zone and I'm going to go out and help somebody. So I don't know what your thoughts are on that, Clint, but I thought I'd share that.
16: Absolutely. It's those little things that equal big things. We talk in the military that attention to detail, doing the small things equals the big things. My grandfather, who was just a huge part of my life, always had some great sayings, and he always used to tell us, growing up, that if you're too big to do the little things, you'll be too little when the big things happen. And that's from putting your shopping cart, pushing it back and not leaving it sitting there in the parking area, and it's seeing the trash on the side of the road or in the street, just picking it up and throwing it in the bin 10 feet away. And if, we're all doing just a little bit, we're going to accomplish so much.
0: Well, you have done more than your bit, I got to tell you. And I stand in awe of people like you who give so much. And, I've often said it, ordinary people doing extraordinary things just fascinate me. Sometimes they don't ask to be in those situations. Sometimes they don't want to be in that situation. Sometimes they sign up and say, yeah, I'll serve. And you never know where that's going to take you. But then when you're there in that opportunity, in that moment, you got to deal with it. And I don't care if you got a loved one at home who's, you know, battling sickness or in a car accident. I mean, life often takes you places you don't want to go, but it's inspirational when you have people who actually step up and do things. And that's why I think it's worthy that we spend a few minutes talking about Pure Talk, stepping up and helping out with $250,000 and the America's Warriors Partnership, right? America'sWarriorPartnership.org. I hope you can check that out. But Flint, final thoughts on what we can do to all be helpful.
16: You know, as we just had America's 250th, if we want another 250 more, one, we got to make sure we take care of our veterans, because that'll show the next generation this is worth serving and protecting. And for those that didn't wear the uniform and hadn't served, that doesn't mean you got left out. Service to country comes from more than wearing the uniform. It comes from giving more than you're taking and being productive and doing the right thing for the right reasons at the right time.
0: Amen to that. 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Stay right with us.
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0: Hey, I'm Jason Chaffetz, filling in for Sean. We're watching this building that it might collapse in New York City. The deputy mayor's evidently come out and said, oh, it's kind of stabilized. And they're letting people go in to do further assessment, but this building seems like a big gust of wind. It could go toppling over. We're keeping an eye on that. But in the meantime, we want to get to calls, 1-800-941-7326. Let's go to Jeff on line 2. He's from North Carolina. Jeff, what's on your mind?
27: Hey, Jason, thanks for taking my call. Appreciate it. First-time caller. Yeah, the Mitch McConnell thing, it's not just a Mitch McConnell thing in my mind. It's a Pelosi. It's Schumer. It's, you know, you have all these old people that are in Congress. And I think we're just getting aged out. I think we need new, fresh faces, new perspective, and not have the old people try to keep up with the young people. Because if you look at all their aides around them and all their pages, right, they have, they're young, so they're trying to stay in touch through proxy, in my opinion.
0: Jeff, I think you're 100% right. Get in, serve, and then get your butt out of there. I strongly believe more than ever that we need term limits. I know Governor Ron DeSantis thinks this is a big thing. You have term limits for governors in some cases. You have term limits on the president. But senior leadership, it is something wrong when 98% of the incumbents win. 98%. So it's okay to vote somebody out. When I won, I was in Congress. I was elected in 2008. I beat a 12-year incumbent Republican. And, that was a hard road to go down. But it can be done. But get in, serve, get out. You're not the only person that can be there. And when you stay for decade after decade after decade, there's something wrong with that. So, Jeff, I think you're 100% right. But if you're also going to do term limits, you better do term limits on the staff as well, senior staff. I'm not talking about your average person who's working at Social Security Administration. I'm talking senior staff for the legislative branch and the executive branch, by the way.
27: Absolutely. Absolutely. You know, our technology today, the younger people pick up on it so quick. There is no need that the old excuse in my mind used to be, oh, you got to keep the senior leadership in there because they know what's going on. Young people can be brought up to speed in no time today. And a matter of fact, I think quicker because they're more in touch with technology.
0: Yeah, it's about serving your nation and doing it for all the right reasons. Remember, that's the story of George Washington, right? He had all the power, and what did he do? He stepped back And it was hard. But that farewell address, when he talks about that, it's inspiring. Like we talked about with Young Washington, a good movie. Jeff, go out. Go see that movie. I haven't seen it yet, but I hear nothing but good things. Jeff, North Carolina, thank you so much for joining us on Hannity. I think you're absolutely spot on. Term limits is what we need. We need them at the state level. We need them at the federal level. Get in, serve, get out. And senior staff, you got to be along there too. You're listening to the Sean Hannity Program. Truly appreciate it. Stay with us. Mike Cirelli coming up. Lee Zeldin's coming up. You're going to want to hear from him. Mike Howell, John Sepiene. We got a lot coming up on Sean Hannity's show. Stay with us.
1: 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You know, born on America's darkest day, 9/11/01, the Tunnel to Towers Foundation, they have been helping American heroes ever since. Heroes like U.S. Army Sergeant Mario Nelson. He served in the National Guard and then volunteered at Ground Zero after the 9/11 attacks. Later, Mario enlisted full-time in the Army, was deployed to Iraq. And then Mario sadly made the ultimate sacrifice. He was killed by a rocket-propelled grenade. Sadly, Mario left behind his wife, Mecca, their daughter, Mia. And after his death, Mecca began helping others heal from grief and trauma. And the Tunnel to Towers Foundation recognized the sacrifice of this family and were able, because of your generosity, to provide Mecca and Mia with a mortgage-free home. 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
6: Day two of a hearing in the Charlie Kirk case. From the 550 KFYI newsroom, I'm Brad Siegel. A police agent says the man accused of killing Charlie Kirk in Utah had interacted with members of Phoenix-based Turning Point USA just hours before Kirk was killed. During a week-long evidentiary hearing, David Hull describes how someone believed to be Tyler Robinson was seen on surveillance video.
7: He heads out of the parking garage on foot into the campus. And actually goes to the quad area of the campus. At that time, he makes contact with some representatives from TPUSA.
6: Hull did not elaborate on what was said between Robinson and members of Turning Point. The judge is set to decide if there's enough evidence against Robinson to proceed to trial for killing Kirk at Utah Valley University last fall. The burning body discovered near Sky Harbor Airport last month is being identified. Phoenix police say the victim is 71-year-old Calvin Burns. He was found on fire just after midnight June 26th near 44th and Washington. After the fire was extinguished, Burns was pronounced dead on scene. The official cause of death is still undetermined. No arrests have been made. The investigation is ongoing. A teenager is now facing charges in connection with Saturday night shooting that sent people scurrying at the Westgate Entertainment District in Glendale. Police say the 15-year-old is in police custody after pulling a handgun and firing into a group of people after an altercation with some classmates he encountered. Police say the shooter was with his family and his 8-year-old sister was one of five people hit. Most have been treated and released. Sergeant Brian Hoskins says the investigation is ongoing.
8: Through surveillance footage, witness statements, and investigative interviews, detectives were able to positively identify the suspect as the shooter. Charges have been submitted in connection with this case.
6: Those charges include aggravated assault, endangerment, and minor in possession of a weapon. President Trump did not hold back on NATO today, expressing frustration with the alliance over not assisting the U.S. in the war with Iran. Trump speaking while at the NATO summit in Turkey. The summit kicked off today with the ongoing Russia-Ukraine war expected to be in sharp focus. Trump has a meeting scheduled tomorrow with Ukrainian President Volodymyr Zelensky. Taking a look at your money at the closing bell this afternoon, the Dow falling 130 points. 550 KFYI News Time, 202, now 550 KFYI Traffic.
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1: A West Valley school district in turmoil. From the 550 KFYI newsroom, I'm Brad Siegel. An investigation into two former Centennial High School teachers is now in the hands of police. Officers serving a search warrant at the Peoria Unified School District offices yesterday as they sought materials believed to be relevant to the investigation. It's the latest move following accusations that Haley Beck and Angela Berlaca had a sexual relationship with the same student. District Governing Board Member Heather Rooks speaking to Fox 10.
2: And all the students were saying the same thing, that this is swept under the rug, that everybody knew about it.
1: Both teachers are no longer with the district, and the Maricopa County Attorney's Office is still reviewing the case to determine possible charges. A new poll says Congressman Andy Biggs is the leading GOP candidate in Arizona's primary for governor. That's according to Noble Predictive Insights, which released the poll results this morning. The survey shows Biggs far ahead of David Schweikert with 60% support. That puts Biggs at a 6 times lead ahead of Schweikert with just 10%. Biggs was at 40% back in February. As we said, that has now increased to 60% of likely GOP primary voters for the period ending July 1st. The Republican primary winner will face Governor Katie Hobbs in November. Officials in California say dozens of teenagers from Arizona were among the more than 400 minors arrested over the 4th of July weekend in Newport Beach. Police declared an unlawful assembly, and most of the arrests were for refusing to leave the area. The gathering of thousands of people was reportedly organized on social media and led to fights in blocked streets. Fireworks were also launched at people. It appears several cargo ships in the Strait of Hormuz were struck by Iranian missiles. The UK Navy confirms the attacks, and several reports say 3 ships were hit over the past day. Taking a look at your money at the closing bell, the Dow down 130 points. This is News Talk 550 KFYI, guaranteed humor.
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4: Good afternoon. West Side crash eastbound 10 at SR 85 has been moved off right. Also, there's an accident. Entries, Thomas West at 107th Avenue. A crash entries, 59th Avenue and McDowell. Now, Scottsdale, a bad wreck, has closed westbound Thomas at Granite Reef. That's Thomas westbound closed, Granite Reef to Hayden. Have a traffic tip? Give us a call, 602-374-6300.
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8: Tonight, our forecast low drops to 90 degrees. A few passing clouds, a bit breezy out there overnight, as we see a low chance of an isolated shower to the southeast of the valley. Heading into Wednesday, that high temperature climbing all the way up to 115. It'll be a sunny and dry day.
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18: Jason in the house. So all the different social media, you know, Facebook and X and Instagram, just go to Jason in the House or go to jasoninthehouse.com. Jason in the House. You should be able to spell that one and you can check me out there. But honored and thrilled that Sean would ask me to sit in his seat today. Thrilled to do so. And also excited to have somebody who I met initially when he got elected to Congress. His name happens to be Lee Zeldin. He's now the EPA administrator, and welcome to the Sean Hannity Show.
19: Yeah, it's good to be with you, Jason.
18: Now, let's talk, Lee, about your golfing prowess. Before we get to the weightiness of, you know, saving the world and fixing our government and all that, let's talk about the exceptional golfer that you are, because I recall a time when you drove a golf cart and I was joining you. Not that I'm a really good golfer, but you are not only a bad golfer, but you're really bad at driving a golf cart. Is that fair?
19: I was just trying to keep it interesting for you. I mean, we're driving through what seemed to be just another day on the golf course, and I thought it would be interesting if I navigated that branch on the tree in a way where the branch would snap off the tree and get lodged right across the passenger seat and the windshield right where you were sitting. I thought that that was a good idea. But here we are now on national radio with Sean's massive listenership. And, you know, they're thinking that maybe I did that on accident. It was totally on purpose.
18: I didn't wake up in the morning thinking I would potentially be impaled by a conifer, but it almost happened.
19: I would have never let it happen.
18: Yes, and I have some video to prove it at some point, but nevertheless, let's move on. Let's move on. You have been out there literally. I mean, I think you've been on the job less than a year now, but you've been literally, like, the movement, the progress that we have been making at the EPA has been stunning in what you've been able to accomplish in such a short amount of time. I mean, the energy that Donald Trump brings to the equation, you have been matching that. I think you've gone to all 50 states now, right?
19: Yeah, actually, the first 9.5 months as EPA administrator, we got to all 50 states. And it's important for us to get out of an agency building in Washington, D.C., and actually be with the people and hear from them and hear their asks, hear their concerns, their demands, and apply them, apply common sense to, you know, to make the most of every minute we're in the job and not waste an opportunity, and to do it at Trump speed, to do it as fast as possible, right, much as we possibly can at once. But yeah, there's no way you could do that just by sitting in some agency building, thinking you know the answers to everything, not meeting with who you're regulating and hearing those concerns from the American people. Yeah, getting out, that was the key. And yeah, we got to all 50 states, and right now we're having this conversation, and I'm traveling Ohio with Senator Husted today.
18: So walk me through this. You know, you came in after the Biden administration, which is couldn't be more sleepy. What did you find upon your arrival? And then the second part of that is, what's on the top of your list of things that you want to accomplish, the Trump administration wants to accomplish moving forward?
19: So here's the first big radar siren, red light that went off right after the November 24 election. Video comes out of a Biden official caught on video talking about how they were tossing gold bars off the Titanic, rushing to get billions of dollars out the door because they're afraid that once President Trump is sworn in, that he's going to stop it, which was true. And he was also talking about how cool it would be to get a job at the recipient NGO. And all of a sudden, everyone sees this video and like, well, you need to go find those gold bars that they're tossing off the Titanic and bring them back on the boat. And turns out, yeah, they were spending more money than they knew how to spend. It was into the tens of billions of dollars, over $60 billion obligated and spent at the EPA in 2024, which was many multiples higher than the $10 billion a year annual operating budget. And we found conflicts of interest, former Obama and Biden officials, Democratic donors, unqualified recipients, reduced agency oversight. And with decisions that we made, canceled grants, we closed the Biden EPA museum that no one knew about or almost anyone even visited, real estate consolidation, staff efficiencies, that list goes on. And we were able to save $30 billion in year one. And that was the first thing that we were finding was with regards to the money. There's a lot that we're working on. And the coolest announcement, in my opinion, that we've put out on the one-year anniversary of President Trump's term in office, we released a list of our top 500 environmental accomplishments from that first year. We want to protect the environment. We want to pursue cleaner, safer, healthier land, air, and water. But we also believe that we could do that without suffocating out of existence entire sectors of our economy. That's a big difference in beliefs from us and who we followed in this position before us. So every day, we have been working on an agenda that delivers the environmental wins and also delivers deregulation, more deregulation in 1 year than entire federal governments in the past have done across all federal agencies combined of entire presidencies. And what's ahead is that we want to continue the work, striking that balance, powering the great American comeback, protecting the environment, but also helping to grow our economy and delivering on that Trump mandate while we're at it.
18: Yeah, it's interesting to me because it's funny when I sit with somebody who's maybe not of the same sort of political persuasion and perspective that I am, but I routinely explain to people how much I love the land and the water and being outdoors. When I want to clear my head and do something fun and just stop thinking about all the problems and challenges of life in the world, I like doing wildlife photography. And living in the Intermountain West, it's just plentiful. It's just literally right out your backyard. And so people say, oh, well, that you're a Republican. And I said, well, I'm a conservative and I'm a conservative. Like, you don't get it, do you? That it's like the hunting and fishing community, particularly hunters. It's sort of a light needs to go off with people because the hunting community is some of the biggest conservatives out there. You want to find good stewards of the land. Go find a hunter. And the Democrats, and oftentimes on the left, they'll look over there and say, oh, hunters, they just kill things. Like, no, they want big, healthy herds. They understand and recognize how important the environment is. And they are the biggest stewards and helpers and biggest advocates for healthy forests and healthy water and all of those things. But the difference between somebody who's just been in a cubicle and maybe lived in a downtown city. I mean, hey, that's how you live your life. You live your life. They just don't seem to get the West conservatives, and they don't seem to get the idea that some of the biggest stewards and advocates of our public lands and whatnot are conservatives.
19: Yeah, that's right. And leading the way with getting the Great American Outdoors Act passed by Congress and signed by the president during his first term in office. You see it and hear it from the hunters and the fishermen and the hikers and more. And there's a strong desire that you'll find across this country, quite frankly, Americans across ideological spectrum, across political parties, there's a desire to conserve our environment. But where it goes sideways is that to try to win an election, you have people on the left who say that in order to credibly defend the environment, you have to sign up to like John Kerry or Al Gore or AOC's most ridiculous pessimistic view of where, you know, sea level or ice cap or global warming is going to be. And if you disagree with them, then you are a, you know, climate change science denier. And by the way, if you agree with them, then you have to sign off on tens of billions of dollars going to environmental NGOs run by, you know, former Obama and Biden officials. You have to sign on to getting rid of, you know, coal and gas and more. You have to blindly start talking about offshore wind as if that's just going to be, you know, this substitute for all baseload power. Like, there's this long list of demands. And if you do not blindly follow and help implement all of that on that list, well, then you're not an environmentalist. And then and that just gets accepted by the masses who want to help Democrats win an election. And what gets lost in that is just the truth, the facts, and maybe you could say the stubborn reality for people that might find this, as Al Gore might say, an inconvenient truth. Is that conservatives all across this country absolutely love our environment. They want to conserve it. They just don't blindly follow whatever, you know, ridiculous predictions might be coming out of AOC's mouth about how the world's about to end.
18: Well, yes. And look, we're talking with Lee Zeldin, the EPA administrator, former member of Congress, almost governor of New York. But you've just been doing a fantastic job there as the EPA administrator. But one of the things that I think is so fascinating about this is that the Democrats will take a position and they will say, we care more and we care more about the little guy and the working men and women. But they have no problem making their life, turning it upside down, whether it be light bulbs or the one my wife gets just infuriated about, the laundry machines, you know, that you only fill up like a third of the way with water and make supposedly that's in the name of efficiency, which it really isn't. Making things so expensive. I mean, remember when they wanted, I think you and I were in Congress together when they wanted to, you know, make sure they get rid of anything that was gas powered and get rid of all these other things that were actually, you know, advancements in being able to live life and keep the cost down. Because they had no problem pushing everybody to the other end and making life so expensive, particularly for lower income people. And yet the Democrats still held the mantle and said, oh, we care about the little guy. And yet it was the little guy that they were hurting.
19: I'm from New York. Sean's from New York. And they've actually been implementing this, banning gas hookups on new construction, not allowing the extraction of natural gas, not allowing important pipeline projects to get built, setting climate change goals that are unachievable, but they'll cause extreme economic pain in trying to meet those goals. They're trying to build, you know, offshore wind in order to be able to get rid of all sorts of important baseload power. They closed Indian Point nuclear facility. The list goes on. They're like, this isn't some hypothetical. This isn't some scare tactic. We're like, you know, this is what they're threatening to do in the future. Like, this is what they've actually been doing over the last decade. And it all adds up. It just, each one of those decisions multiply the problems.
18: Yeah. And then they come out and say, oh, it's Trump's fault. That it was not Donald Trump's fault. It was your Democratic policies that were put into place that made life so expensive. There's a consequence when you shut down a nuclear power plant. New York City's going to pay higher rates. And then you have the mayor of New York City going out there saying, oh, keep your temperature at 78 degrees or whatever it is he was saying. And we all know that Taylor Swift wasn't going to do that. The mayor's office wasn't going to do that. But, oh, all of you little people, you go out and keep it at 78 degrees. It was such a load.
19: And targeting, you know, areas in the Bronx you know, and this is a reality with, you know, when you implement all of these bad ideas at once, the future is rolling brownouts and blackouts. This is what happens in places in other countries. It's coming to an American city near you. If you allow the wrong people to be in charge, you think that this is all a good idea. Like in New York, where they now run the city, they run the state up in Albany, and they want to deliver this. Like, so, you know, as New York falls, so falls the country. They want to bring this agenda everywhere. And, you know, I think that looks like a pretty darn bad idea.
18: Lee Zeldin, EPA Administrator, thank you for taking time, part of your day, and thank you for your service. 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I'm Jason Chaffetz, filling in for Sean. 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
18: Bummed, just bummed that the United States is out of the World Cup contention. They thought they played actually a pretty good tournament. The country is on fire. Donald Trump has actually put some really good things into place, and the security and the protocol and whatnot. It's actually going really well. Today's game, Argentina 3-2 over Egypt, scoring 3 goals in 13 minutes, including Lionel Messi, absolutely stunningly. There's a long ways to go. I hope the world understands. I hope Americans understand how big this sport is. The entire country shut down watching their teams, Switzerland and Colombia later today. I'm a huge, huge fan of the World Cup. I'm Jason Chaffetz filling in for Sean. Stay with us. Mike Howell's coming up next. We're going to talk immigration. Stay with me.
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11: Police investigating a West Valley school district. From the 550 KFYI newsroom, I'm Brad Siegel. Police are moving forward with their investigation into two former Centennial High School teachers. Officers serving a search warrant at the Peoria Unified School District offices yesterday as they sought materials believed to be relevant to the investigation. It's the latest move following accusations that Haley Beck and Angela Berlaca had a sexual relationship with the same student. Speaking to Fox 10, District Governing Board Member Heather Rooks says it was only a matter of time.
12: The truth will come out because parents are tired of this nonsense. These are kids that were preyed on by two teachers and nobody did anything. Nobody.
11: Both teachers are no longer with the district. The Maricopa County Attorney's Office is still reviewing the case to determine possible charges. A police agent says the man accused of killing Charlie Kirk in Utah had engaged with members of Turning Point USA just hours before Kirk was killed. During a week-long evidentiary hearing, David Hull did not elaborate on what was said between Tyler Robinson and members of Kirk's Turning Point organization. Hull also described how someone believed to be Robinson was driving near campus when he stopped and interacted with a security detail officer following Kirk's murder.
13: I guess cop intuition, but there was something about the interaction that made him make a note of for the license plate of the vehicle.
11: The judge overseeing the case will decide whether there's enough evidence to hold Robinson for trial for killing Kirk at Utah Valley University last fall. The burning body discovered near Sky Harbor Airport last month is being identified. Phoenix police say the victim is 71-year-old Calvin Burns. He was found on fire just after midnight June 26th near 44th in Washington. After the fire was extinguished, Burns was pronounced dead at the scene. The official cause of death is still undetermined. No arrests have been made, and the investigation is ongoing. It appears several cargo ships in the Strait of Hormuz were struck by Iranian missiles. The UK Navy confirms the attacks, and several reports say three ships were hit over the past 24 hours. Oil prices were higher following reports of the attacks. The strikes jeopardize a memorandum of understanding signed less than 3 weeks ago. Taking a look at your money at the closing bell, the Dow down 130 points. 550 KFYI News Time, 302, now 550 KFYI Traffic.
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12: 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A black man from the projects comes forward with information about the case.
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15: I get 90 years for killing somebody I have never seen.
12: Behind bars, Lee finds an unlikely ally in his cellie, Robert. The pair are like chalk and cheese. There's no way their paths would ever cross on the outside. But as a fellow inmate, Robert sees through the lies and vows to do the unthinkable. Clear Lee's name.
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2: The hostilities resume in the Middle East. From the 550 KFYI newsroom, I'm Brad Siegel. The U.S. has struck Iran after several cargo ships in the Strait of Hormuz were hit by Iranian missiles. U.S. Central Command says the U.S. strikes are in response to Iranian attacks on three commercial vessels that were transiting the strait. CENTCOM says Iran violated the ceasefire by hitting those commercial vessels. A new poll says U.S. Representative Andy Biggs is the leading GOP candidate in Arizona's primary for governor. 550 KFYI's Wendy Swanson has more.
3: That's according to Noble Predictive Insights, who released the poll results this morning. The survey shows Biggs far ahead of David Schweikert with 60% support. That puts Biggs at a 6 times lead ahead of Schweikert with 10%. Biggs was at 40% in February, and that's increased to 60% of likely GOP primary voters for the period ending on July 1st. The Republican primary winner will face Governor Katie Hobbs in November. Wendy Swanson, 550 KFYI News.
2: Never before seen video of Charlie Kirk's accused killer is being played in a Utah courtroom on day two of the evidentiary hearing against Tyler Robinson. Prosecutors are showing the judge security footage from the Utah Valley University campus that they say shows Robinson before and after his alleged shooting of Kirk last September. One clip allegedly shows Robinson on the rooftop, the spot where he's accused of assassinating Kirk. Taking a look at your money at the closing bell this afternoon, the Dow falling 130 points. This is News Talk 550 KFYI, guaranteed human.
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5: Good afternoon. As we take a look at your roadways, not a whole lot going on. We do have on the I-10, the Papago Freeway westbound near 91st Avenue. This crash is off to the left. Also on Priest at the Loop 202, the Red Mountain Freeway. Watch for a crash partially blocking that intersection. And to 51st Avenue and Maryville Parkway. Watch for an injury accident reported there. I'm Carol. Have a traffic tip. Let us know. 602-374-6300.
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17: And I'm Jason Chaffetz filling in for Sean. And as I like to say, there's always somebody doing something stupid somewhere. You know, I'm thinking of Senator Mark Kelly wearing the Mexican jersey to a World Cup watch party. I'm sorry, you're a United States Senator. Your team is about to play the next day. It's the day after July 4th, and you're at a party wearing a Mexican jersey? Yikes. I cannot, like, it just bothers me. I'm not from Arizona. I lived there once upon a time for a while, for a spell, but that still just bothers me. But like I said, there's always somebody doing something stupid somewhere. But you know, on the opposite end, the other end of the coin, you got people who do really smart, good things. They're good, decent people who actually want the best for the United States of America, and they pour their heart and soul and their life's work into that. And I'm thrilled to be joined by John Sapienti, who is one of those guys. He's a Chicago business owner, entrepreneur. I've never met or chatted with him, but I hear nothing but good things. And I got to tell you that I love his clothes. And that sounds kind of weird. But he's the founder and CEO of Volition America. Now, John, thank you so much for joining us on Hannity. I have sent you a lot of money, not a lot, but a bunch of money, because I just love the Volition America clothing. It's just awesome. So thanks for joining us.
18: Yeah, thanks for having me on, and thanks for supporting the brand. I didn't know you were supporting us.
17: Oh, yeah. I mean, I support the brand, but, you know, I wanted to get some red, white, and blue in my portfolio of clothing, and you got these great pullovers and got the flag on it, like a legit flag, not some stamped print on there. And it's good stuff. So anyway, thanks so much for joining us on Hannity, and thanks for your support for troops, our military, and just America in general. Tell us what you've been doing on that front.
18: Yeah, I got involved in Folds of Honor about 13 years ago. Folds of Honor, as for your listeners, is a scholarship that gives scholarships to the fallen soldiers, first responder families. So I was really just a donor to a charity. And the founder, Lieutenant Colonel Dan Rooney, had an idea for a clothing brand that celebrated America in a positive way. So we called it Volition America. Volition is the power of choice. So it's Choose America. It's a very non-political brand. It's, you know, we celebrate choices. We celebrate coming together. We tell people we're not red and we're not blue. We're red, white, and blue. So we're trying to empower people to come together. And on top of that, we give back on every purchase to help our fallen soldiers' families and our first responder families through education.
17: Now, you also did a Jeep giveaway, right? Did you give it away? Do we know who the winner is yet, or is this still open?
18: We did. Today, we gave away a Jeep to Jeff Samuels, who was a Navy SEAL for 17 years. And he spent his life, even after service, giving back and still put in service before self. It was really, we surprised him today. So it's pretty neat to be able to take one of our heroes like that and just shock them and thank them for what they've done.
17: I'm guessing he did 17 years as a SEAL. He's going to be pretty excited to be driving a Jeep. Where can you tell me what state he lives in?
18: He's in Florida. So we actually kind of tricked him and told him we had a Folds of Honor thing we'd like to him to attend today, a breakfast. And so he thought he was coming to help us with a Folds of Honor event. And then someone came and asked if he could help unload a car, and he came out the front, and we had the Jeep there, and we filmed the whole thing. It was pretty neat.
17: Awesome. Well, we'll look forward to that online. You know, I'd love guys like you step up, do the right thing. Where does this come from? Like, did you grow up like that? Did your parents instill this into you? Like, where your love of country, of the red, white, and blue, where did that come from?
18: I've always loved our country. I took it for granted my whole life. And then I was invited. I hate admitting this live on air for the world to hear, but I bought a round of golf with a professional golfer by the name of Craig Stadler at a charity event.
17: Heard of him.
18: I wanted to play golf with Walrus. And so I didn't know that I was playing in a pro-am on Memorial Day, and I spent the weekend with the troops and their families. And I walked out of there like, holy cow, how are we not doing more to help these people and their families? Because they do a ton for us. And I personally took Memorial Day for granted for 45 years. And so I had a little bit of a patriotic awakening. And then I just kind of, you know, I was my thing. And I went all in and said, I need to help educate America on why these people need our help. And it's just grown from there and snowballed.
17: Where do people go to find what you're doing, what you're, you know, how can they help? Because I think my theory on this, John, is a lot of people want to help. They don't necessarily know where. There's a lot of scams out there on, you know, online and social media. But then there's some real legitimate stuff out there, like your organization. Where did they go to find it?
18: Well, VolitionAmerica.com is our e-commerce platform. Every purchase you make, a percentage goes back to Folds of Honor. Or you can donate directly to Folds of Honor from there. Folds of Honor, just so you know, is $300 million out the door since inception, 73,000 scholarships, and 91 cents in the dollar goes to the recipient. So it's a world-class organization. And so, yeah, we decided that we wanted to build gear, clothing, apparel, that you could put on, and the logo and what you're wearing stood for something. So it's not your typical cheesy flag shirt. It's stuff you want to wear. We have amazing brand partners with Puma, Cobra, Luminox, Bose, Gurkha, Unreal. So we have a lot of big collabs to go with it. But it's really high-quality stuff. And the logo, I don't know if you looked at the logo, but the center of it is the folded flag. And we took and put wings on it with the idea we can pick it up and take it places it couldn't go. And that's the idea of the brand, is educate America and unite America through, you know, in a cool, subtle way.
17: Now, you know, the recipient of your generosity and your love, really, that's the way I read it, is it's not only love of country, but the people who step up and do what, you know, they answer the call. They, you know, however they, whatever their story is to join the military, then they're out there serving. And it's hard and it's difficult. And you're away from your family or you're serving overseas. We got hundreds of thousands of people right now overseas. What do you say? What can we do? What else can those people that are actually in those military families do?
18: Well, I mean, if they need help, they can, Folds of Honor is a great vehicle for them, which is really an amazing thing. But as Americans, it was dawned on me that how many people take for granted what they do. Just saying thank you is an amazing thing that you could do for everything they do, and really recognize what we all get to live this life, do this radio show, do all these things because of the sacrifices they've made. And I would love for America to understand that and then make a choice to help them. You know, our whole brand is about the power of volition and the power to make better choices. So as Americans, my goal is, can we celebrate country in a positive way? And let's help the families that allow us to live this great country, this great life.
17: Yeah, it's so true. You know, throughout this show, we've had a Navy SEAL. We had a Medal of Honor recipient. We've been talking about people who serve. Lee Zeldin was on. He served in our United States military. My father-in-law served in Vietnam. My father served in the Air Force. I kind of feel like, gosh darn it, what's wrong with me? You know, like What can I do in my part? You know, it's interesting. When I've talked to people who are in the military, or certainly like I would consider older veterans and that sort of thing, and they're like, you know what? Love your country. Enjoy. Have a family. Like, use all the freedoms and exercise all those liberties that we all fought for. So you may not have actually fought or served overseas or done this, that, or that, but you can still make your country better without even putting on the uniform. And it was a very generous thing for them to say. But I also, you know, I think it's true. And I think a lot of people, I worry that this younger generation, they don't really have a concept. They haven't really felt it. I felt like, and this is just me on my soapbox a little bit, John, but I felt like, you know, after 9/11 and after some other tragedies, the message of, oh, just keep going to the mall, just keep living your life, maybe wasn't the best message, because I think having a shared sacrifice and understanding the dangers that lurk around the corners is also part of understanding and creating a love of country.
18: Mm-hmm. For sure. I mean, the thing about America to me is we celebrate it in a negative manner, and that's because it's polarizing things we hear all day about how bad stuff is. And I think we're forgetting all the good stuff that goes on in this country. And that's, you know, who am I to go out and say I'm going to preach America? And I, you know, I'm just a guy. But if we all take the choice that, hey, let's get rid of some of the negative noise. Let's focus on some of the good. We still got stuff to fix as a country. I'm not going to argue that. There's smart ideas that come from both sides of the aisle. I mean, look at your story. It's amazing. I mean, you were objective at listening to what you know, whatever side you end up on. You were objective and you were listening. And that's, the country's built on that. And that's what I want to see come back, is that people are choosing to respect others and choosing to come together and choosing to recognize a lot of the good things that you can, you know, as harder they work, the more successful you can be, and there's no ceiling to what you can do. What a great thing. You can't do that in a lot of countries. And so that's, you know, I'm lucky to be able to do this. I never intended to do this. You know, it was a favor to Colonel Rooney to help this start this brand with him. And I had no idea that that was going to be my, you know, thing that became my passion to help the country. And that's what I want everyone, your listeners, to just use your volition and come. Let's come together.
17: We're talking, of course, with John Sapiente, who's the owner and founder and CEO of Volition America, doing good things in all the right places. Last comment that I wanted to make about this, when you talk about, you know, our country and how unique and different we are. I'll tell you a quick story. I was chairman of the oversight. I didn't become the chairman of oversight, but I was investigating the Benghazi attacks. And behind closed doors, we had reason to question and interact with the chairman of the Joint Chiefs. And I thought, here I am. I'm a, you know, member of Congress. And here's the chairman of the Joint Chiefs. And nobody's ever really seen me or heard me like this. I was yelling at the guy because I was so distraught. I was so frustrated. I was so mad at the chairman of the Joint Chiefs. And I was telling him, I said, you know what? I'm a rookie. I'm a member of Congress. I'm from Utah. I'm not in the military. And how is it that I know more about what happened in Benghazi than you did? But I wasn't saying it so nice, and I was really laying into this guy. And afterwards, he shook my hand, and we talked about it. And I thought, you know, what an amazing country that hopefully nothing was going to happen to me, and nothing did. But where else in the world can you speak truth to power? Chairman of Joint Chiefs, and you're yelling, pointing a finger, mad, you know, I wouldn't say swearing, but it felt like that. And I thought, what a great country. And what an amazing thing that I can be elected by, in this case, the 3rd Congressional District of Utah, and be tearing into the chairman of the Joint Chiefs. We are self-critical in this nation, but that's because we love the country and we love the military and we love our freedoms and liberties and want to fight for the people who fight for us. And that's such a unique thing. It was certainly a major impression upon me and in my life. So, John, last word to you as we wrap this up.
18: Yeah.
17: So I don't know if you had any reaction to that, but I just want to say thank you for all you're doing on Volition America and for joining us on Hannity. Do appreciate it.
18: thank you so much for having me, and thank you for all you guys do, and thank you for all the proud military that's honoring us and taking care of us. And yeah.
17: Thank you. 1-800-941-7326. We'll take some calls right after this.
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17: All right, let's go right to the phones. Let's go to line 4, Scott in Florida. Scott, what are you thinking
8: about? Jason, good talking to you. Quick question. Mitch McConnell's replacement. What's the protocol on that, on getting another replacement in there when he's gone? And then SeanHannityShow.com has Senator Rick Scott and Anna Luna scamming a hotel out of over $300,000 in hurricane funding during Hurricane Elaine. We wanted to know if you had any information on that.
17: I don't on that latter question, but let's go to the first one, because if a senator is incapacitated or a House member, or, you know, there's a duty, there's an obligation. And maybe it needs to be more solidified in law. But you need the family and you certainly need the staff. The staff should not be taking actions that I do believe would be in violation of the law, whether that be helping to vote or issue letters, something on his letterhead. If any of that is happening without the express permission of a senator or a House member, that is a violation of law. That is fraud. That should be prosecuted. And I think we're getting dangerously close in a couple of different cases where this may or may not have been happening. So it also is highly suspicious that Senator McConnell's wife goes to China. That begs a big question. I wish we had more time to talk about it, Scott. It would come down to him stepping down and then the governor stepping up. That's the short of it. I'm Jason Chaffetz, filling in for Sean Hannity. Sean, thank you, thank you, thank you for letting me fill in and for your show. I truly appreciate it. Got a great staff here. Make it easy. Thank you. God bless America, the greatest country.
0: All right, inflation fears are back as the Treasury yields now hit their highest levels in nearly 20 years. 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
13: More testimony in the Kirk murder case from the 550 KFYI newsroom. I'm Brad Siegel. A preliminary hearing continues today in Utah to determine whether prosecutors have enough evidence to hold Tyler Robinson for trial in connection with the murder of conservative activist Charlie Kirk. Fox's Matt Finn has the latest.
14: The judge ruled that this letter is admissible. It's not being published right now. And the statement is coming from David Engelhardt from TPUSA. It addresses how Charlie Kirk was very open about his faith and his political beliefs. And the prosecution argues it touches on why Tyler Robinson targeted Charlie Kirk. Robinson's defense argues this case is about politics, not religion, and that TPUSA note does not reveal what's inside Robinson's mind. Also, Agent David Hull testified that new surveillance video shows Tyler Robinson on the campus of Utah Valley University before and during the shooting of Charlie Kirk.
13: Kirk's widow and his parents are in the courtroom for the evidentiary hearing. The U.S. has struck Iran after several cargo ships in the Strait of Hormuz were hit by Iranian missiles. U.S. Central Command says the U.S. strikes are in response to Iranian attacks on three commercial vessels that were transiting the strait. Police are moving forward in their investigation into two former Centennial High School teachers. Officers served a search warrant at the Peoria Unified School District offices as they sought materials believed to be relevant to the investigation. Taking a look at your money. At the closing bell, the Dow down 130 points, now 550. KFYI traffic.
15: It's called soccer.
16: It's called football.
15: Soccer.
16: Football.
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13: An extreme heat warning is in effect. It will be mostly clear tonight. The overnight low 90. Mostly sunny and hot tomorrow. High 115. And clear and breezy tomorrow night. Low 91. I'm Brad Siegel. 550 KFYI.

0: He should be wrecking Katie Hobbs more. He's just, Andy is just not a, he's not a vicious person like me. And maybe you are, you know, you got to play to win. You got to play to win. It's that simple. Okay. It's that simple. But you heard her say also, and again, just the brain malfunction.
1: Sir care. We are in communication with the AG about this request, and I'm going to leave it at that.
0: That's what my staff told me to say. And you heard like the beginning, as Katie, get ready. He's probably going to ask you about pay to play scheme. Start off by saying that you were a social worker, right? Don't answer the question. No matter what he asks about it, are you going to sit down for the interview? You know, as a social worker, I've always done what's best for children. And that includes making sure Sunshine Residential Homes gets paid more because they donated $400,000 to me and the Democratic Party. Because I care about the kids. Right? I do. With that $100,000 in my inauguration fund, we had really good stuff. We got prime rib. So I had to make sure they got paid more. But it's the kids I care about. It's the kids. I have this video. It's on my Instagram at Garrett Lewis, my ex at Garrett Lewis, and my Facebook at Garrett Lewis Radio. You need to see it for yourself because it's one thing to hear it, but then to watch it, to watch the meltdown, it's really good. Again, she's trying so hard to remember everything that her staff said.
1: And I'm looking forward to this investigation concluding. I know that it will show that and as public reporting,
0: she interrupted herself right there. It's going to show and I got her. Okay, they told me to remember. I have to tell you, the public says it's okay. It's precious. She's so dumb. There is zero chance you do know this, right? There's zero chance she's ever going to debate. Anyway, she can't even debate herself. She interrupted herself. She can't even answer her own question. There's zero chance she's going to actually debate Andy Biggs. That's why Andy needs to just hammer her. His campaign needs to just hammer her over everything. It just needs to have, just wreck her. Just wreck her. So, and again, you know why she's not going to debate. She sounds like a doofus. What do you want me to say? Politicians are created to be made fun of. All right? That's just how it goes. That's how it goes. The Grant Plattner situation, it is getting even more comical by the moment. But there are some big-time lefties that are standing behind the Nazi. Even the broads on The View. I have an update for you on that. Oh, my gosh. They are absolutely crazy. Wait till you hear what The View is now saying about Grant Plattner. One specific person on it. It's coming up. You don't want to miss it. Garrett Lewis with you. It is your afternoon addiction. 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
2: The U.S. is launching fresh strikes on Iran after several cargo ships in the Strait of Hormuz were hit by Iranian missiles. U.S. Central Command says the U.S. strikes are in response to Iranian attacks on three commercial vessels that were transiting the strait. The judge in the evidentiary hearing against Charlie Kirk's accused killer is viewing never-before-seen video of Tyler Robinson. Prosecutors are showing the judge security footage from the Utah Valley University campus that they say shows Robinson before and after his alleged shooting of Kirk last September. Maine Democratic Senate candidate Graham Plattner's staunchest supporter, Senator Bernie Sanders, is jumping ship. as calls grow for him to end his campaign after a sexual assault allegation. In a Politico report, a woman who dated Plattner accused him of forcing her to have sex with him almost 5 years ago. The pocket fire continues to burn north of Sedona. Officials say the fire has now charred nearly 27,000 acres and is 51% contained. The fire broke out on June 19th. And is being managed by more than 1,000 personnel. 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

0: Darren Lewis with you. 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And you have up to 30 seconds to tell me what is on your mind. Before I get to the view, I did get a very interesting talkback about what I
1: said.
0: When
1: you say that Chris Mayes doesn't want to nail Katie Hobbs, which way did you mean that?
0: Well, okay. You know, like, to find her guilty. That's what I was talking about. I mean, I bet you Chris Mayes even saw the video of Katie Hobbs wearing bike shorts in the gym. So it makes me confident to say that it would be about the whole pay for play scandal. I don't think she wants to nail her for that. Okay. And again, you don't remember Jordan Conradson, reporter for the Gateway Pundit. He happened to be working out in the Phoenix area. This is several years ago, and all of a sudden he looks up and Katie Hobbs is at the gym, and he tries asking her questions, and she famously said, "Give it a bleeping rest, Jordan." And she's wearing these. I'm one of the people that says that leggings are like one of the greatest inventions. My son, a couple weeks ago, was like, "Yeah, what's the best invention?" I told him the wheel and air conditioning, but deep down I'm like, leggings. I mean, it's phenomenal. But they're not for everybody. And Katie Hobbs proved that. Because Katie Hobbs' leggings, or her bike shorts, they actually put out a statement after that whole thing because people were worried. And the leggings said, "We were suffering, man." They said, "This was us." When you watch on the 550 KFYI YouTube channel, does that take away from the magic? Does it picture in the head what you thought it would? Don't picture me, even though you're looking at me. Picture the bike shorts on Katie Hobbs. Did she use them when she worked at Burger King and drove Uber? Anyway, let me get back. Grant Plattner is still calling the shots. This is hilarious. Can you imagine what it would be in the leftist media, how they would report it if there was such a Republican civil war going on right now like there is in the Democrat Party, where you have a Nazi. Again, if you get a Nazi tattoo, you're a Nazi, right? If you get a tattoo of the Islanders logo, you're an Islanders fan. Like, if you see somebody walking around and they have a Phoenix Suns tattoo, you'd assume they're a Phoenix Suns fan. So at worst, Graham Plattner is a fan of the Nazis. At most, he is a Nazi. So I feel confident calling him that. So anyway, he is refusing to go away. He wants to pick out his successor, which I kind of find a little bit BS, if you ask me. That's what I think. I think he's holding out for a under-the-table suitcase of cash. That's what I think. You want me to go away? You gave Bernie a lot of money to go away when he was beating Hillary in the primary, right? You took care of Boot Edge, and everybody else when Biden was running. You want me to go away? Give me some cash. I think that's just my take on what I think is actually happening. Sonny Hostin is a complete lunatic psychopath, but they keep her on that show. There are people that take this, like, she infects people with stupid every day. She does. Sonny Hostin, who says Trump is a bad guy, he is terrible, she's against white supremacy, she's against all this stuff. However, you can't make up this stuff, man. She said today on The View.
2: And I said it. If I lived in Maine, I would have you know, plugged my nose, and I would have voted for him anyway. I think that we are in a time of existential crisis in this country. I think Republicans fall in line. They don't fall in love. Democrats want to fall in love and not fall in line. You know, the Republican Party, the bar is so very low. I can't believe, I cannot believe that they want to try to assume the moral high ground on the Republican Party.
0: Right. So she is so moral that she wants to vote for a Nazi who has been accused of horrific sex crimes. I have to do that. I hate Republicans so much, it has to happen. So she is cool. She would hold her nose and vote for the Nazi. But Trump is a racist and a fascist and a white supremacist and a Nazi too. But then the guy with the Nazi tattoo, not so much. She'd vote for him. She'd vote for him. Remember this? What this psycho said yesterday? So she's cool with a Nazi. But remember what makes her feel unsafe?
2: And I said this on this show many, many years ago, because this is my 10th year on the show. And I said there are times when I walk into a community and I see American flags all over the community and I suddenly feel unsafe.
0: So she feels unsafe at the sight of American flags, but relieved when she sees a Nazi. So relieved she's going to vote for him. What she's going to do. She's going to vote for him. My gosh. By the way, she's not changing. She's not changing. So she said she would vote for Graham Plattner. Do you know that she actually said that again like a month ago? Listen to this.
2: I'm sorry. Democrats have always fallen in love and Republicans have always fallen in line. It's time for Democrats to stop that nonsense. Put emotions on the side. Let's be strategic. Let's get some power. Let's take over the Senate.
0: I mean, let's take it over. If we have to get a Nazi in there to take it over, let's just do it. She's the moral high ground, this nut job. She's crazy.
2: Let's take over the House and let's right the ship. Let's get our country back. Oh, I am sorry. I am someone that believes in character. I am someone that believes that morals matter.
0: A Nazi.
2: But because of the state of this country, if I lived in Maine, I would hold my nose and I would vote for Plattner.
0: There you go. She's got the moral high ground. I mean, it's just Trump is so bad that we have to elect a Nazi. Now, I'm complaining because I called Trump a Nazi, but we got to elect one to get rid of one, right? I mean, these people are nuts. They twist themselves into pretzels. You just don't want to see Katie Hobbs do that, especially while she's wearing her workout outfit. You don't want to see that at all. No way. I'll get to talkbacks. Also, Mark Kelly. I can't believe he did it again. He did it again. What he has just introduced. Oh, yeah. Tell me. Well, I have it for you. It's coming up. Okay. You have to hear it. I have it for you. Garrett Lewis with you. It is your afternoon addiction. 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
3: From the Bill's Pest and Termite Traffic Center, Right now, the 202, the Red Mountain Freeway, is having a rough go of it. On the eastbound side, we have a crash near Scottsdale Road. We have one near the Loop 101. Also, another one near Dobson Road. Also, on the 101, the Pima Freeway, this is westbound near the 51. Watch for a stalled vehicle right there in that middle lane. We have stop-and-go traffic backed up to 64th Street. I'm Carol. If you have a traffic tip, let me know. 602-374-6300.
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21: 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Former Cowboys defensive end Marshawn Nealand, who committed suicide last year, has posthumously been diagnosed with stage 1 CTE. Coco Gauff into her first Wimbledon semi after a 3-set win over Jessica Pegula. I'm Frank Aaron.
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0: 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And thank you for watching and listening on the 550 KFYI YouTube channel, where my mother texted me that it's hard to watch me as I imitate Katie Hobbs's bicycle shorts. I could imagine. Even I can't make them look good. So Mark Kelly, after we talked about it yesterday, of course, Mark Kelly, if you missed it, it's on my X, it's on my Instagram, at least it was. It might have disappeared from my story. He put on a Mexican soccer jersey, rooting for Mexico on Sunday at a watch party in Tucson. One thing I was looking out for, and I went to his X and his social media. So Mark Kelly, he put on a soccer jersey and posted pictures of himself in a Mexican soccer jersey. You know what he didn't do? He didn't put on an American soccer jersey yesterday and say, "Let's go, America." He didn't do that. Yeah, I mean, after he got throttled on radio, on social media, in news articles, called a bleeping traitor, all this other stuff. He is that stupid. These people are not that bright. Don't you think he should be like, "I got to save face. Let me put on an American soccer jersey when they play and say, 'Go America.'" Wouldn't that have been the smart thing to do? Nope. Not for China Mark. Wait, Mexican Mark. Sorry, Ukrainian Mark. Which Mark is it? You know, by rooting for Mexico, a friend of mine said, you know, he really pissed off his Ukrainian and Chinese constituents. he did post, he retweeted a highlight from, it was the goal, the one goal that we got against Belgium. And then he retweeted a picture of a crowd of Americans. It was a video put up by the U.S. men's national team, the soccer team. Their Twitter handle, they put up a video of fans cheering. He retweeted it and wrote, "Almost game time, looking forward to the match against Belgium. We're the last host nation standing, and I know the men's soccer team isn't done yet." That's all he could do. Couldn't put on a jersey. go get one. So we have that. He couldn't do that. Not a surprise, because, again, he is not for America. He is for illegals, Chi-Coms, and Ukrainians. That's what it is. However, Mark Kelly, and he proved it again. He just put out a tweet, not on his personal Twitter, but his Senate Twitter. You ready for this one? Mark Kelly put out, the idea that a president would send troops to polling places to intimidate voters is un-American and illegal. I introduced legislation to make sure Trump can't get around that. I have not seen the legislation. I'm waiting for it. But Mark Kelly is doing everything he can, again, to help illegal aliens. What Americans would be intimidated? And by the way, I have not seen Donald Trump has not said he's going to send troops. Democrats created this. They created the boogeyman. They said, we're shutting down the government until we can get a bill done that says you will not send border agents, National Guard, whatever it is, ICE agents to polling places. Why are you upset? The only people that would be intimidated would be illegal immigrants. So Mark Kelly wants to make sure that troops would not be sent. Not like Trump has ever said he would do it, by the way. But he wants to. It's so important to him that he's introducing legislation to make sure illegals are not intimidated if they go to vote. That's Mark Kelly for you. I'll retweet this so you can see it for yourself. But again, tell me you're on the side of illegals over Americans again. What jersey is Mark Kelly going to wear when he introduces his legislation on the Senate floor? Is it going to be the Ukrainian jersey? Chinese jersey? Is it going to be the Mexican jersey? Better not be the American jersey. No way. So Mexican Mark doing everything he can. I'll even put that on my Instagram, on my story, so you can see it for yourself and you can share it. I'll put it on Facebook. I'll put it everywhere, okay? I'll put it everywhere. Now, there was a wacko judge. There is a wacko judge. Her name is Sparkle. Judge Sparkle Suknanen, I believe, something like that. Anyway, she claimed it was illegal for President Trump in his administration to have anybody that registers to vote to go through the SAVE system to verify their citizenship. Abe Hamadeh, the congressman, wants to impeach her for this. Can he make it happen? He joins me coming up right next, right here on your Afternoon Addiction.
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7: Turmoil in a West Valley school district. From the 550 KFYI Newsroom, I'm Brad Siegel. An investigation into two former Centennial High School teachers is now in the hands of police. Officers serving a search warrant at the Peoria Unified School District offices yesterday as they sought materials believed to be relevant to the investigation. It's the latest move following accusations that Haley Beck and Angela Berlaca had a sexual relationship with the same student. District Governing Board Member Heather Rooks speaking.